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1: Now, I know what I did yesterday. 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

0: common ground. But I remember listening to my nan on the phone because she was just pure manihiki and she'd go hard. Like the conversation, I just sit there going,
1: okay,
0: what's going on? And she'd be cracking up, laughing her head off, and it's like, dum, dum, dum, dum, dum, dum. Yeah, she's awesome, man.
2: Oh, that's cool. That is cool. We've hit Friday, 7th of August. What a week it's been. And it's going to, weekend starts at 5 o'clock in the morning.

0: shoulders drop.
1: The press conference is done. Maybe it's just late at night. You don't know who's still listening or who's still up. I don't know.
0: Yeah.
1: Not too sure.
0: Jacob Scott enters the studio. Afternoon, Jacob.
2: Oh, g'day, boys.
1: G'day, Jacob.
0: He's finally got the printer working, so I can tell you what's coming up on the show. A big fish at 1 o'clock. You know the rules. We don't divulge the big fish early.
1: It's a goodie.
0: But this is a big fish. This is a big fish. At about 1:30, we're going to catch up with Scott Waldrum, friend of the show. He co-hosted an hour here once back in the day. Wonderful rugby player. He's just back from the Commonwealth Games where he coached a Cook Island high jumper to the Commonwealth Games and was part of the Cook Islands Commonwealth Games team. He's just got back into the country yesterday. I think it was like 40 hours of travelling. He did Scotland to London, London to Singapore, Singapore to Australia, Sydney, Sydney to Auckland, Auckland to Wellington, 40 hours.
1: Was that the $500 flight instead of the...
0: it was the cheapest one. Well, the Cook Islands government paid for his airfare, so he's not complaining.
1: Grateful.
0: Yeah, so he'll be at 1:35. And also he's, of course, part of... Well, he is Legacy Jerseys on Instagram. I want to chat to him about a couple of finds he might have found. Jeremy Paul is back.

0: or a 15-year-old. But yeah, he's right in the mix.
1: Right. Hey, I'm just quick on the Warriors. That's the big game tonight. It's going to be crucial that we score, you know, we score first. We score maybe the first 12 points first. Because something about Penrith is telling me that they're just going to grind down the Warriors. But the good thing is the Warriors have the top completion rate and have given away the least penalties.
0: Yeah, it's going to be good. I think it's going to be quite low scoring. You got the two best defences in the comp going head to head, and there's a couple boys for Penrith. They just always seem to have a good game against the Warriors. Isaiah Papali'i, main culprit for that. If he's playing for the Tigers, if he's playing for the Eels, doesn't matter. He shows up and he has a good game. So I think he's going to have a big one. Casey McLean is a massive loss for the Panthers. No one's really talking about it. They're all kind of talking about Dylan Edwards not being there. But I think Casey McLean won the game for them last time out. Defensively, he's so good. You know, there's an opportunity there for Lekker to do his best work tonight.
1: Yeah, definitely. Hey, lastly, the All Blacks and the Stormers. I remember when the Stormers came over to Eden Park 2005 or 2006, and they absolutely smoked the Blues. And the Blews at the time had Roko Thoko, Sam Tuitupo.
0: Stormers,
1: yeah, they had, what's his name? Scott Berger. He was the captain back then.
0: That's right.
1: And so I remember the strong Stormers teams. They never won the Super Rugby Cup, but I think they were the only team in the history of Super Rugby that beat all New Zealand teams one year. I'm pretty sure it was them.
2: I think you're right. I think I remember that stat.
1: Yeah, and then they went on to the final and played the Bulls, and they had to play at Soweto Stadium because of the Soccer World Cup, and they lost.
2: Yes.
1: So, they were pretty stacked. They've got a good young team as well. A lot of South Africans think they might tip over the All Blacks, but I look at their All Blacks pack and I think, woo, that team could pretty much start against the Springboks.
2: Yeah, we got good depth, eh, in that All Blacks squad over in the Republic.
1: Yeah, mate, and that Pasalio Tussi, 145 kgs, mate, starting a tight head prop.
0: That's a lot of person.
2: It's a lot of person.
3: I've got the stat.
1: It's going to be hard to move.
3: He's got the stat.
2: Okay,
3: here we go. In 2010, the DHL Stormers became the first South African team in Super Rugby history to beat all five New Zealand franchises, the Blues, Chiefs, Crusaders, Highlanders and Hurricanes, in a single season, achieving a combined aggregate score of 192-68.
0: Wow.
2: Jeez, there is a stat to be proud of.
1: Yeah, and they never won Super Rugby. Here's another
2: step. Yeah, good stuff.
1: All right.
2: Good chatting, John.
1: Cheers, gentlemen.
2: Take care, mate. I just found a thing on Facebook, an interview done on the 2nd of May with Cook Island rep Anthony Gelling on the Pacific Huddle.
0: Oh, yeah. Yeah, yeah. What were we talking about? We're talking about the differences between league and union.
2: Yeah, former and Warrior and Cook Island rep Anthony Gelling has seen the game from both sides of the world.
0: Yeah. No, it was a good chat.
2: That's one thing I've always regretted with you, Jello. I've never talked to you much about your time in Wigan, and I don't know whether it's whether you're reluctant to or is it like don't want to talk about that. Like,
0: well, I think it's just the nature of the show, the people that we do talk to. It's, you know, we've got some real superstars on here.
2: Yeah.
0: You know, so it's hard to get on here and talk about myself and there's, you know, there's people
2: out there
0: doing some
2: amazing stuff.
0: I think
2: people are genuinely, because 8 seasons, Wigan?
0: Nine all up. I think 7 at Wigan and then a couple years, because it was during COVID too, so it was a bit stop-start. I think I bounced around 3 clubs during that time. Well, yeah, Wigan, Warrington, Widnes. Anyone that starts with W, sign me up. Come back to play for the Warriors in New Zealand.
2: Whitehaven.
0: Whitehaven, there you go.
2: Tell me about the club itself as being part of the club. And because you're a long-term player, you're part of that framework. And you always ask to compare NRL to Super League and all that sort of thing. But just being part of that club environment, what's it like to be a member?
0: Oh, it's so cool, man. It's so cool. Like, there's only a few clubs that do it well. You know, even if you look across the NRL, there's only a few clubs that really look after their people. You know, I was lucky to play at the Roosters as a junior. They're another team. You know, I see the Roosters come you know, come visit or something, and you see the lady from the front desk, Kath King, she's there, hello Anthony, how are you? And this is like, you know, 15, 16 years ago.
2: Wow.
0: And that's the kind of club that

0: He says, mate, hold on, before you take the photo, calls me over from halfway. Come stand in the photo with us, mate, you're one of us, I thought. Man, that's so cool.
1: Like, that's a good feeling, though.
0: But, you it's know, just you, nice to have that sense of belonging. Like, it's so rare to find.
1: Yeah, but you earned that right with sweat and blood and tackles and hit-ups and tries and games. Yeah. And
0: sacrifice. You know, you got to, you know, I knock back some deals to stay there. Mm. You know, and the people that are passionate and, you know, they're on board and they're team players and stuff, you know, they're the same. They kind of hang around and you do your time there. But I'm grateful that I did. Mm. You know, I'm really grateful that I hung in there. And we had a successful time. We had a great team. We had a great coach. It's just a real special time of my life.
1: Because we hear from Tawhiri Niko and Hugh McGahan, when they go back to their NRL clubs, they're just like welcome back with open arms. If you walk back into Wigan, like I know you're a humble guy, but you'd be well received.
0: Yeah, and I'd be just as happy to see them. You know, there's a really good relationship there. Chris Radlinski, so he was the CEO or GM, whatever you want to call it, when I was there. He still holds that role now. They've changed owners since then, but a lot of the bones of the place is still very much the same. And you get that with good places. I think Mary Sharkey, she was the receptionist when Kevin Edel was playing there.
1: Wow.
0: And maybe even 10 years before that, and she's still there now at the front desk. Like, that's the kind of place it is.
1: That's so cool, eh? Did you get offers to come back to the NRL while you were at Wigan?
0: Yes, I did. Not remarkable ones, but I always wanted to come back and play for the Warriors. That's the one I was waiting for. Yeah.
1: It didn't happen.
0: Nah, this didn't happen. I came close one time. There was a guy, he's a businessman from Auckland. He was one of my coaches, actually. He coached me at Howick. And then he started this daycare thing and became a millionaire. He was loaded. And he called me one day. He said, mate, how would you like to come back and play for the Warriors? I said, what are you talking about? He said, mate, I just bought the team. And I went, what? And he went, yeah, read the papers. And I Googled it and it said, you know, local businessman, blah, blah, blah. I just made a bid to buy the Warriors, $23 million or something. I went, oh my gosh. And I was like, he goes, yep. I'm going to bring you back, mate. Call your family, let them know, give them a heads up, it's coming. I'm thinking. And then anyway, the whole deal ended up going sideways, but and I thought, oh, that was it, like, that's the chance gone. But then, yeah, the way it happened, it's another story itself, Steph.
1: He didn't buy it in the end.
0: Nah, Mark Robinson came in. I think they did a deal with Auckland Rugby League, went half-half or something like that. But yeah, special times, bro.
1: Oh, awesome. I love that sort of stuff. Let's go to Aussie. Let's talk to Darren. G'day, Darren.
2: Hey, Staffy, and it's TGIF Jello. How are you, mate?
0: Always good on a Friday.
1: Always good.
2: Yeah, we love hearing your voice for many reasons, but the main one is obviously your intellect, second being Friday. Bring it on.
1: Yeah.
2: Staffy, what's your prediction for tomorrow? Morning.
0: The sun will rise.
1: Something like 42-12, something like that.
2: Okay.
1: To the All Blacks.
2: Okay. Yeah. Okay. I'm happy to see Sekna come in for Satiti. I think that's pretty good.
1: Yes. Yeah, I'm just so happy with the team. There's so many, like, it's just, I've never felt this comfortable around an All Black team. And it's not about winning and losing and all. I'm just like, I just really like the group we've got and the vibe that they're giving out to us back here.
2: Oh, definitely. And I'm a little worried about your voice, mate. You've fallen down a few percent today.
1: Yeah, look, I'm normally, you know, I wake, same pattern. It's every day. I wake up in the morning, I get up and go, I've nailed it. And about 11 o'clock, the lift starts going down again. It's just weird. Yeah, so the voice is, it's just, we'll see how we go. I've got 3 hours to go.
2: Not that you're counting.
1: No.
2: Just to tell you about the weekend, because Mikey's been giving me a bit of grief, but I'm not watching the game tomorrow at all. I've been conned into, I was supposed to go wood cutting, but we've got a tremendous amount of rain coming on, about 35 mil coming on Sunday.
1: Oh. So
2: my neighbour has said, hey, I've got at least my two tanks of 70,000 litres of water are full. I need to use them. So I'm high pressure washing a stack of concrete that we've got down the whole side of our house all day. So this is my plan, because I've got Monday off.
1: Yeah.
2: Because the daughter's coming back from an 8-week trip in Europe. So that's exciting for us little empty nesters. Yeah, so Sunday is going to be wake up, have a nice breakfast.

0: midday, settle in to watch the Shield Challenge.
1: Yeah.
0: In the shed, fire going, bucketing with rain, 45k an hour winds, you know, garbage day, nice indoor day. Then I'm going to go into the All Blacks match. Then I'm going to go into the Wellington match. So that's my plan for Sunday afternoon, just to settle in for three games.
1: Triple here, though.
2: Can't beat it, bro.
0: Yeah. I mean, if it was the Springboks, I wouldn't be able to control myself. I'd have to watch it. But, yeah, that's my plan. I'm trying to get brownie points with the missus too, because it's a bit of a tour for myself, trying to negotiate all the watching.
1: It's a heck of a tour you got to navigate, mate. It is.
0: Yeah. So, and sounds like you've got a busy weekend. Hopefully, this lack of sleep doesn't sort of bite you in the backside with the lurgy that's having a crack at you.
1: Yeah, I've just got to make it to 10 o'clock tomorrow morning, and then I don't have anything else on the horizon. So that's all I got. I just set a finish line, and that's only 22 hours away, so not counting down or anything.
0: Yeah. Also, you got Jeremy Poll today.
1: Yes.
0: Can you ask him honestly his opinion of Eddie Jones after all that rubbish? How he feels about him right now?
1: He loves Eddie. I will ask him.
0: Yeah.
1: He loves

0: Oh, okay.
1: Mm. He's talked to me about it over a couple of beers. He's never talked about it on air.
0: Oh, okay.
1: I'll lead him to it and see if he'll go there, okay? That's what I'll try and do today.
0: Okay. Yeah. All right.
1: Brilliant.
0: All right.
2: Okay,
0: mate.
2: Good
0: work, guys.
1: See you, boy.
2: Cheers, mate.
1: Rory said I swallowed a dictionary once and it was the sorest throat I've ever had. Marcus.
3: How's it going, boys?
1: Oh, you know what it is. It's pre-Warriors when you call us.
3: Yeah, boys.
1: Oh,
3: I enjoy listening to old Shane's interview last Friday. I was hoping to listen to old Shane.
1: Yeah,
2: he's the man. He's the king.
3: Was real good. Yeah, the game tonight. Ooh, a lot of good reasons to be excited. A lot of good reasons.
1: Give me two of your top reasons to be excited for tonight.
3: The return of Metcalf and probably seeing the best player in the last 5 years running around in Auckland.
1: Yeah. Like a Halasima.
3: You know who I'm talking about.
1: I know. Nathan Cleary. Yeah, he is a special player. He is the special one.
3: I think I mentioned somewhere a year and a half ago, I'll give him $2 million for 2 years. You know, crikey, he's just the attention he wants.
1: Yeah.
3: And I really think our centres are going to struggle tonight with him and Edwards waving their magic at the back. You know, our centres have got to be on defensively. You know, we talk about all this attack, but crikey, they know how to make the best look pretty average.
1: Good news for you, Marcus. Dylan Edwards isn't playing. Neither's Casey McLean.
3: Oh, crikey. Look at that. Oh, we should win by 20 then, eh? What do you reckon?
2: Now you got four reasons to be excited.
3: No, for sure. I think I said 5 weeks here. I'm always going backwards. I want to see Big Carpenter. I still maintain that Tamari is the nearest thing we got to Ohio, and he can run last half an hour. Tamari coming on because he can kill them. Any idea how long he's out for?
2: I believe it's a hamstring strain. So it might have been, if this was a final today, he might be playing. But because it's not, they might just be taking precautions. So I'd say a couple of weeks, looking after him, building into finals. If you look at, I was going to ask you, Luke Metcalf playing, what does he have to do tonight to hold on to a spot? Does he have to have an amazing performance, or can he just sit back in that driver's seat and, you know, if the boys get a win, that's good enough, he can play next week?
3: Well, he's not going to... For a team that don't depend on one person to win us the game, I think if our forwards show up, he'll just play his normal game. He's just one of 13, 17. So we can't expect too much. But what he does give us is an attacking option from our end of the field, the middle of the field, just trailing behind. That explosive speed that he's got, you know, that's something that our hearts ever got.
1: Yeah, we're pumped for it along with you, Marcus. Good on you, buddy. Enjoy your calls every Friday. You get us up and about for the Warriors. That kicks off tonight at 8 o'clock. Quick break, back. You're welcome to call 0800 150 811. Back in a mo.
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8: Approaching 12:30, some texts. Staff, and right on cue, South Africa have got locally made rugby balls for the great rivalry tour, Rhino Balls. So our guys have to learn to kick them at sea level and altitude. It's the 76 tour shenanigans being reheated. Just can't help themselves. That's from Dave in the beautiful Maraetai.
9: I've seen that brand before, Rhino.
8: Mm.
9: They brought them into Super League 1 year. And that was a change from the Steedon. And everybody started, you know, every time there's a drop ball, it's, oh, it's these new balls. Someone kicks one out on the floor. Oh, look at that. It's the new balls, I'm telling you. They're terrible.
8: Well, that's South Africa giving us an excuse.
9: Well, mate, it makes a big difference.
8: Yeah.
9: Like, I thought World Rugby had a regulation on what ball you use. Do they not?
8: For world tournaments?
9: Yeah.
8: Yeah. This isn't a world tournament. This is South African tour. But...
9: the Gilbert. Do they still throw the Gilbert around?
8: Gilbert is what we use. Gilbert and Adidas, I think, are the two balls we use, but mainly Gilbert.
9: Mm.
8: But they did send out some Rhino balls to New Zealand a couple of months ago, so our kickers and everyone have been using them, and apparently they are very different.
9: Yeah. You don't like it being messed with, eh?
8: Nah.
9: You don't want to think someone's got an unfair advantage on you by changing the balls around.
8: Yeah, I'm going to be watching those kicks at goal and watching the ball, and you'll see the South African stick them dead arrow straight. Mm. Now's it going to be all wonky because there's probably a different place on them that you got to kick them or something?
9: Or they change the balls back to Gilbert when you least expect it.
8: Yeah, poor old Bodie Barrett. Oh, they're going to kick. God, what's happened to his kicking game? Rhino.
9: Yeah, but we found the Rhino balls were a little bit smaller.
8: Oh, okay.
9: Just slightly. And a little bit more pill-shaped.
8: Pill?
9: Pill-shaped, yeah, more elongated than kind of fat across the middle. Slightly. Like when you're touching it every day and you're throwing it around, you can tell the difference.
8: Ah.
9: To the naked eye, you might not see it, but...
8: Is it the NRLW that has slightly smaller balls this year? Or was it the... No, I think it... Was it? Or Super Rugby Opiki? No, NRLW.
10: It might have been Opiki, but I'm pretty sure it's NRLW. There's like a trial going on, isn't there?
8: Where
10: they're trialing the smaller balls because obviously females have smaller hands.
8: They're like 85% the size of... Mm. Yeah.
9: Yeah. There was a joke there. I was just, I held on to it, lads.
10: Do you remember a couple of years ago, Steph, when you and Beaver were doing an open?

0: be, and he said the famous phrase, "You got to wash your balls before you play," because he was talking about, you know, going in with fresh rugby balls into a game, and he said you got to wash away the sort of like cling film or whatever is on the ball before you play, because it's hard to stick to. Does it stick to your hands as well?
1: Yeah, apparently they get the balls the day before for the captain's run and all that sort of stuff. And so there's 7 match balls and 3 go to one team, 4 go to the other team, and then they bring them back. And Beaver famously said, "You got to wash your balls.
0: You got to wash your balls before you play."
1: Before you play. Yeah.
0: There is something to that, but you're completely right. I mean, it makes a big difference, right? I mean, you're seeing cricket, Duke's ball v Kookaburra. You've seen football, Jubilani in the 2010 FIFA World Cup was way different, and even the World Cup ball that was in the most recent World Cup. So, yeah, it makes a big difference. But that fact that the All Blacks had their hands on the balls a few months prior to going over makes me a bit more, you know, safe of mind, I suppose.
1: And I didn't realise, sorry, I've just been corrected on Twitter by YR River. Rhino was a Pommy brand. I thought it was a South African brand.
2: It's a Pommy brand. But it makes me wonder, why would they want to use Rhino balls if they're going to have to switch out a World Cup?
1: I don't know. You just think a ball's a ball.
2: Yeah.
1: It's like, yeah, it's not, they use the Duke ball in England, in Kookaburra. What do they use in India? I wonder what ball they use in India. Because I think Duke is just England.
0: Yeah, quick Google there.
1: I think.
0: Quick Google. Get back to me on that one.
1: Any listeners got any good balls or stories?
2: I watched I don't know if you if you follow that thing on, I think it might be on Instagram or Twitter or something, formerly known as X, formerly known as Twitter. They had the Grey Nichols, the bats.
1: Yeah.
2: And it's a BBC archive, and they have all this old footage of stuff in the UK, and it was the guys making them out of wooden blocks.

0: Is that, are they still doing that?
1: Yeah, there's a bat maker in...
0: It was amazing, like amazing to think how much time and energy goes into one bat.
1: Yeah. I actually should get this guy on. There's a bat maker in, I want to say Hawke's Bay, Havelock North, Hastings, somewhere in there. And I know his daughter, and I just can't remember who it is.
0: Mm.
1: But he makes bats handmade with specifications for a lot of the top players in the world. Just
0: sure.
1: Just this guy in his shed makes these bats. Yeah, I think Kane had his bats made by him. Mm. And then they'll chuck on the Grey Nichols or the Spalding or the Dunlop or the Jello Bats ink or whatever. Just chuck those stickers on them.
0: Oh,
1: but he makes
0: really?
1: Them.
0: Custom.
1: That was like when Tiger Woods was playing the Nike ball.
0: Mm.
1: Never been proven, but highly suspicious, because the whole golf tour used the Pro V1s, which is the gold standard of
0: the
1: golf
0: best,
1: ball.
0: Yeah.
1: The Titleist Pro V1. And then Tiger started playing with the Nike ball because he was a Nike athlete. People say it was a Pro V1
0: yeah.
1: with Nike stickers.
0: Yeah. That's happened before. I've heard of players with boot deals.
1: Yeah.
0: And, you know, they might be signed with Adidas or something like that, but the boots they really like are these Puma ones. And they're perfect for their feet. They don't want to play in anything else. And Adidas go, sweet, just put the Adidas stickers on the side. No one can tell.
1: They're All Blacks.
0: Looks the same.
1: Back in the day, because Adidas is the is the All Black sponsor, and there was an All Black, I'm just trying to think who it was, who had very individual shaped feet.

0: performance. You've cost me this contract and blah, blah, blah. And I was thinking, brother, class action. I'm with you. Take me with you. Me too.
1: Just tag along.
0: Me too. I'm with you.
2: That's where the Me Too movement started.
0: Yeah, that's the... That's where it was born, bro.
2: There it is. See, the bats. Lava and wood. Lava and wood. That's it.
0: Lava. I was going to say lava.
2: Yeah,
0: wow.
2: That is it.
0: Lava and
2: I'm just
0: wood,
2: trying
0: okay.
2: to think, what's the... Because I know White the power. Guy's daughter. It's... She works in sport. Pete, just text through what the guy's name is, and then I'll get from the surname, the daughter's name. Yeah, just let me know. Remember when Adidas bought out those fluorescent yellow balls and Mertens and Marshall hated them because they fizzed out when they spiralled, so they went back to Gilbert, circa 2000, black collar all blacks. Yes, I remember that. Mm. They'd go to spiral them and they'd just drop.
0: Oh.
2: They just get no flight on them. And I remember the first Adidas ball, and you know how you said... that one was a bit more pill shaped.
0: Yeah, yeah.
2: The first Adidas ball, and I got given one for Christmas, so I was still at Boys High. And they were almost a cross between a rugby ball and a soccer ball. In those
0: oh,
2: things.
0: Yeah. And I've seen them.
2: Very blunt ends, and it had black points.
0: That was very 90s.
2: Yeah, no laces.
0: Yeah.

0: Jeez, you could kick those miles. Even I could. Yeah, force back at Palmy Boys High was a great game with those things.
1: It's mad how much the shape of the ball's changed, even in rugby league. I remember when Stacey Jones played, some of those balls, it was like a soccer ball almost.
0: Yeah.
1: Like a big fat thing, because they had the eight-panel ball for a little bit too.
0: That's right.
1: I don't know what happened to that. That just disappeared overnight.
0: Ball talk. Yeah, this is great. Didn't the Crusaders blame the wet balls for losing against the Drua in Fiji? Yep. Crusaders, there's always a reason the Crusaders lose, and it's nothing to do with them. Crusaders? Laver and Wood, they are the bats. Blake from Fantail Cricket on Dominion Road makes epic bats and gear. Check him out. Jimmy?
1: Dominion Road, nice.
0: Jeez. Fantail Cricket.
1: Speaking of boots and contracts and boot deals and things, the John Olomu movie, Steph.
0: Yes, you watched it.
1: Bro, I watched it. So I thought I was going to miss it. I had tickets to the premiere. I was spewing because it started at 5:30. The Waz started at 5:30.
0: Yeah.
1: Oh, at 5 p.m., sorry. Anyway, I was at this guy's studio. They kicked us all out because they had to change it back to the Comm Games at halftime.
0: Yeah.
1: So we got out of there early. I got in the car, took the risk that maybe there might be a little presentation or something before the movie started, and there was. So I got to the movie. I think I might have missed maybe the first 10-15. I don't know how much I missed, but when I walked into the cinema, you just hear this, and it's the crowd at the 1995 World Cup final. Oh, sorry, World Cup, England versus the All Blacks. And it's, you know, telling the story of Jonah's life, and it recapped that game against England. And I thought, oh, I've come just in time, sat down, recapped that 95 World Cup, and then from there kind of tells a story about the stardom, the level of stardom that he reached. I had no idea, Steph.
0: Didn't you?
1: Well, I'm a 90s kid, so I grew up, I knew who John Olomu was, but a 1995 World Cup, I'm 5 years old. I'm not aware of really what's happening. As I get older, I see him in the news and I hear about his kidney and I see him play for play for Wellington and play for the Blues and things like that. I don't know much about what's going on behind the scenes. What a story, man. He's incredible. There's people saying that with that illness that he lived with, that kidney thing, they can't get out of bed and walk around in the morning.
0: Mm.
1: He's getting dialysis in Auckland in the morning. Then he flies down to Wellington for training, and then he flies back for another 4 hours of dialysis at night and does it all again the next day, and he's still playing Super Rugby and doing all these things with the illness. It's crazy.
0: Yeah.
1: And it's crazy to think how famous he was. Like, they have the footage of the footage, so you see him getting off the bus, you don't see the media scrum like this documentary shows. And you could see at times when they're always in his face, Jonah, Jonah, Jonah, Jonah. And you can just see it just wear him down, wear him down, wear him down. This really nice, happy, humble kid is snapping at people. Like, get a life, man. Get away from me. Get off my car. What are you doing? Like,
0: yeah.
1: They just hounded him. I felt sorry for him. Like, it's amazing to see what he achieved, but the feeling you take away is you just feel so sad for him and so sad for his family and sad for his mum. I saw his mum, actually. His mum plays a big part in the movie. She was at the premiere, and when I walked out, I walked past her and I said to her, oh, thank you for sharing your son with us. And it was quite cool.
0: Oh,
1: and she said,
0: nice.
1: Oh, you're very welcome. I hope you enjoyed it. I said, yeah, it's awesome.
0: Amazing. John Olomu is coming out mainstream soon. I think it's going to get watched a lot. 12:41, take a break.
2: The Warriors sent a statement last week with a dominant 42-6 win over the Titans. Now comes one of their biggest tests of the season, back home against the ladder-leading Penrith Panthers in a blockbuster clash. Join Sam Ackerman and Robbie McFarlane live from 7 for all the build-up before Sam Hewitt, Blake Ashford and Anthony Gelling bring you every moment of the action. The Warriors against the Panthers. 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
10: Oh, I just want to talk more about the Jonah Lomu. Doco, there was something on one of our... We don't have 60 minutes here anymore, but... and. What was it I watched earlier this year or late last year, and they had his two boys sitting there, and one's a tennis player and one's a basketballer, and they're both really, or soccer or something, neither of them rugby, and one, the tennis player's really, really good apparently. Yeah. Were the family at this viewing?
11: Yes. And it was funny because I hung back to have a chat with the lady that's made this movie, Vea, and I'm standing there, she's just doing some stuff, you know, saying thank you to some people and whatever, and I'm standing there, and one of the sisters, all the Lomu families, there standing around the mum, and then she said, come on, we'll all have a photo now. And I said, oh no, I'm just waiting for this person. She said, no, all of us, come on, let's have a photo. I said, no, really, I'm just waiting for this lady over here. And she goes, no, don't be stupid, like, just get in the photo. And the guy next to me said, oh well, guess we're in the photo now. He couldn't get out either. So yeah, if you see a photo of me, I've not been adopted by the Lomu family, but I'm in the photo.
10: Yeah, and we've got the executive producer of the Lomu movie in studio next week.
11: She's coming in
10: on Tuesday, so 1 o'clock. That'll be special. And Jello's gonna make a cameo.
11: Make a cameo.
10: You have to come in.
11: I have to come in
10: because you've seen it.
11: Yeah, because I wanted to talk to him more about the movie. Obviously, you know, after a premiere, everyone's trying to grab her and pull her aside and things like that. So I said, oh, okay, I'll chat to you later when I get a chance. So next Tuesday will be our chance.
10: Yeah, tell me about like, I really want people to see it, but I know a couple of people that have seen it, and they've all told me they got different things out of it. What's a scene that you recall?
11: A scene I recall was Dobbo. Remember Dobbo?
10: Yeah, Howard Dobson.
11: He speaks really well on it. and I can't remember if it was him or someone else, but they made the point. They said, you know, and within rugby and within the All Blacks, it's a team environment. No one's bigger than the team. Yeah. No one's bigger than the All Blacks. No one's bigger than rugby. But John Olomu was.
10: Yeah.
11: And you couldn't deny that he was. And so how do you then navigate that? And that was all kind of fell on his shoulders. You know, and they said, I think you were telling me, the rule with the, it was one of the guys from marketing. It's because of John Olomu that there's a rule now with any team. If there's a promo that has to be done, three players has to be three.
10: So all the Weet-Bix ads, go in there. All of the
11: Your Toyota, your Ford ads, it's always three players, and that's All Blacks, that's Warriors, that's cricket, that's everybody. And the rule, the reason why they have that is because of Jonah. Because when he was at his peak, people just said, "No, just give us Jonah." Oh no, you know, we've got all these other guys. Jonah's busy. Oh, I'll wait for him because we don't want anyone else.
10: Yeah.
11: And, you know, in America, that's fine. You've got LeBron James and the Cavaliers, or, you know, he is the team. He is the franchise. But we don't do that here because, no. Call it tall poppy, call it whatever you want. We're team first. But he wasn't, and you couldn't deny that he wasn't. And a lot of that friction of trying to navigate that kind of war on him, not on anybody else.
10: Mm.
11: Yeah, so that's something that stuck out for me.
10: And when you see All Blacks doing TV ads by themselves, they are not All Blacks.
11: No.
10: Like TJ Perenara, Rico Ioane, you've done, I think, Powerade ads.
11: Mm.
10: They're in a plain T-shirt, so they can't be linked, even though we all know they're an All Black.
11: Mm.
10: They can't be linked with the All Blacks, because I always, way back, was it 2011? No, it might have been.
11: Might have been after that. Are you thinking Dan Carter, Chemist Warehouse?
10: No.
11: That came much later.
10: I organised to do, for the TAB, a chat with Israel Dagamar Nonu, just for the TAB thing, blah, blah, blah.

0: Pretty sweet, yeah. Bonus bet. And then I got contact and said there has to be three of them or none.
1: Oh.
0: And I just said, well, and they said, you can't do it. You can't do it. And I said, they're not wearing all blacks gear. They're not, they weren't. They were in plain T-shirts. It's like, you just can't do it. It's like a real breach. So I think I got about three with them. Yeah. Interesting how it works, eh? Sponsorship and
1: change the landscape, image, Big Jonah.
0: And all of that. All right, 12:49. Sorry, 12:50. Back in a minute.
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0: I was talking about bats. I just looked up the most expensive bats in the world. The most expensive bat ever sold, $245,000 Australian dollars. And that was a Sir Donald Bradman bat he used in the 1934 Ashes.

0: Next, 2011, MS Dhoni bat, 300,000 New Zealand, so it's about the same price. And then the most expensive bat, just retail, commercial, buy off the shelf, 4,100 US.
1: Whoa.
0: It's an SS Gunther English Willow. Often sold as a dual match and practice set, featuring ultra rare hand selected grade 1 plus English Willow.
1: Oh, what would you even do with that? You'd be scared to touch it.
0: I wonder if there's like willow tree farmers that harvest willows specifically for cricket bats.
2: Could you absolutely, Steph. Absolutely.
1: I don't know much about trees.
2: Just English willow.
1: I imagine a willow taking ages.
2: Yeah.
0: Like you planted like for the next generation. Farmer that farms willow trees just for cricket bats.
2: Definitely out there. Yeah, I've been watching Clarkson's farm, and actually the episode that I just watched, he has got a whole set of English willows growing on his farm now because
0: it's
2: profitable,
0: bats.
2: Yeah.
0: Because imagine how many bats you'd get out of one tree.
1: Yeah.
0: I'm going to go and plant some this afternoon. English willows. There we go. Big Fish Friday is moments away, and it is a big fish. Jello's come through with the goods. Stick around for that.
3: Warriors sent a statement last week with a dominant 42-6 win over the Titans. Now comes one of their biggest tests of the season, back home against the ladder-leading Penrith Panthers in a blockbuster clash. Join Sam Ackerman and Robbie McFarlane live from 7 for all the build-up before Sam Hewitt, Blake Ashford and Anthony Gelling bring you every moment of the action. The Warriors against the Panthers. Kick-off 8 o'clock tonight, live right here on Sport Nation.
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0: can't afford to keep doing it.
1: Do you, as part of your role as his coach and helping out the other athletes as well, do you report back to the, I don't know what it is it the Cook Island Athletics Association, and a report back about what needs to happen, what the potential is?
0: Yeah, so there'll be a review, and I've already spoken to a few people who are part of the group there. There are other athletes. They're surprising. There was actually quite a considerably big lawn bowls team.
1: Mm-hmm.
0: The Cook Islands actually got a medal in the previous Commonwealth Games. So there was a Cook Islands, lawn bowls, there was a swimming, and there was some weightlifter as well. So there's a bigger group. So there's an Olympic Foundation that that oversees that group, as well as Cook Island Athletics. So, yeah, we'll have a review and look at what we can do. And, for me, my first time at an event like that as well, and just looking at the athletes there and going, wow, you know, this is what professional athletes look like. If we're realistic, we really need to invest into these athletes and educate them on everything you need to be a professional athlete. Like, I've never seen so many six packs in my life. And to be fair, most of them are on the women, and they're just so athletic, lean, muscular, and they're just amazing, Like, in New Zealand, I think we think rugby players, we look at them like, man, look at him, and, all of this. But, geez, you go to a track and field event and you look at the athletes there, and there are some just absolute machines there. there's this one Nigerian guy. Like, he did the 400 meters, but he must be about 6'5", and he was just absolutely built, and he just smashed around this field, and you're just going, wow, look at this guy. It's just so impressive.
1: It's so much more impressive live too, because on TV you don't get a sense of the actual speed that they're going and the physical attributes they got. So being there, a real eye-opener. And I think for your young athlete, it's sort of a little bit back to front. He's seen the top, and now he comes home and he knows what he's got to aspire to.
0: Absolutely, and the other thing was, like, these guys are just, like, they're just unreal athletes, but, like, there was some really tall high jumpers and swell, but there were actually quite a lot that were a similar height to him, and, he was always, had a little bit of worry that, oh, I'm not tall enough, but you look at these athletes and go, well, actually, if these guys can do it, so can I.
1: Mm.
0: So, yeah, definitely, it's, we've seen the big picture, and now we've got to build and really aim to succeed there. But yeah, you're right about the TV, mate. You've got no idea. I was for the opening ceremony, you go through in sort of continents. So we're in the Pacific group. Australia leads everyone out, and then Cook Islands is behind them, and we're sort of zigzagging around this waiting area to enter into the opening ceremony. And we had the Aussies in front of us, and the Australian netball team's there. And holy moly, I'm looking up at every single one of them going, wow, these ladies are tall. And it's like, but then you go to a game and you watch them play, and you're like, they're playing against other teams and they don't look that tall. Mm. They just, they all look really a similar size, but man, they were tall. Like, my daughter thinks she's tall, and she's like, I've been the tall girl, I don't like it. I'm like, sweetheart, you have got nothing on these girls. They are just, phenomenal. So it was just such an eye-opener. Like you said, the athletics were lucky to be really close to the action, and for one of the evenings when the high jump was on, the coaches are allowed, right on the side. So I actually got to sit on the side and watch Jordy Beamish do his steeplechase. There was the hammer throw going on with the big Canadian. Man, he can throw. He set the Commonwealth Games record. And it was just, you were right there, they were walking past you, and it was just, I'm trying to remind myself, no, I'm there for a job. No, I'm not there just to bloody enjoy myself. But, yeah. And it was an amazing experience.
1: We had Zoe Hobbs in studio a couple of days ago, and you were in the stands when she ran her final. Tell me what that was like as a Kiwi watching something being done for the first time ever.
0: Yeah, so the guys I was with in the Cook Islands, the three of them actually train in Auckland and have sort of a little bit to do with Zoe and Sarah around. So we were all sitting there watching her, and we're trying to go, how's she going to go? And we know she's good out the blocks and stuff. And, we're kind of like, I really hope, if she can get a medal, that'd be awesome. And then when she took off, we were just blowing away. I'm trying to record this while I'm sitting there watching it as well. And then as she goes past sort of halfway down, she's

0: I know they want to hold the Olympics at some stage as well, so I think they're really keen to put on a big event. So I think the next Commonwealth Games in 4 years is actually going to be quite spectacular as well.
1: Awesome.
0: And just quickly, they get to choose an event, and on one of the event that's possibly on it is T20. So I wouldn't be surprised if T20 ends up at the Commonwealth Games in 4 years.
1: Oh, wow. Interesting. And very quickly, I should have asked you earlier, they've just announced, I don't know if you've caught up with the news, given you've just got back, Willie Rickards, Liam Messam, Scott Curry will be guiding the men's sevens team. I'm quite buoyed by that, Scooter, in a team that you had a long association with, who've been stuttering a little bit lately. Refreshed energy, some young ideas. I'm pretty excited by it.
0: Yeah, Willie Rickards is absolute legend. I played with him in Taranaki, and then we did a bit of stuff with Sevens as well. So to see him back in there is awesome. He knows his stuff. And then to have the support of Scott Curry and Liam, obviously Liam's going to have to juggle it in between his boxing and other events. But having those guys there to support that group as well, we really need to get our Sevens back on track, because at the moment, we've dropped the ball and let that drop off. We just absolutely owned Sevens for so long with Fiji, and then now we're struggling to beat bloody Spain, unfortunately. So I really hope that New Zealand Rugby gets behind these three guys, gives them the players, gives them the opportunity, and we start making a name on the World Series and the World Circuit again.
1: I'm with you, mate. I'm with you. Good chat, Scotty. Well done. We'll catch up again soon. Thanks for your time.
0: Sounds good, buddy.
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2: The Warriors sent a statement last week with a dominant 42-6 win over the Titans. 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
3: Oh, the music indicates it's Debbie Odds update time. 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What should we look at, Jello?
4: It's got a paint job this weekend. Have you seen the app? It's had a takeover.
3: Has it? Which one?
4: The TAB app. You jump on there. It's got the Waz Panthers have just taken over the homepage.
3: Oh, it has too.
4: Big countdown
3: bang,
4: timer.
3: In your face. It's pretty flash with the video in behind of the Warriors fans. Oh, we have to go straight to the Warriors game tonight. And I forget the price, like who wins this game.
4: Mm.
3: I'm slightly in favour of the Warriors because of no Edwards and McLean.
4: Yeah, me too.
3: And then I came back a little bit once Tamari Martin was out.
4: Mm.
3: Luke Metcalf's in. It's a little bit unknown. I don't think it'd be a huge effort if he was straight back to that sparkling leading the Dally M form. And my big fear, my big hope is he doesn't try and overplay and say, look, see what you've been missing.
4: Mm.
3: He's just got to kick well, positionally, and long, which is what we've been missing. He's got to goal kick well, which he will.
4: I think he's just got to stay present because it'd be easy to think everything I do tonight, this is going to weigh so heavy on selections going forward. If he can forget about that and just stay in the moment, it's not going to be a perfect game. Like, he's going to come out, there's going to be mistakes. He's going to make a defensive error at some point. He's going to throw a bad pass. That happens. He's got to be able to just rub it out and keep rolling, just keep rolling on. If he can do that, I think we'll be all right, man. The one I'm looking forward to, you look at this game, Fish and Leota head-to-head.
3: Oh, no.
4: Ooh, it was good last time. I think Fish with the crowd behind him is going to be epic because it's a big crowd. Like, they've opened up more seating, so it's not your usual Mount Smart sellout. They've got standing space and they've got extra seats up on the grass, up on the hill.
3: Oh, have they?
4: That's going to be massive, man, and the crowd, when you get a crowd like that, it's a compounding factor because if you're up and you're winning, the crowd's all behind you and it's awesome. And then if it doesn't go their way, if they get off to a bad start, it turns into a library.
3: It's like a church.
4: It's like an aged care facility. It's shh. And then that weighs on the players.
3: That
4: you know, your home crowd goes silent.
3: That happened in that game I was at, their most recent loss at home. Two
4: Sharks?
3: Games ago? Sharks.
4: Sharks, yeah.
3: And I'd only been there when everyone's up and about, and that's the first time I'd experienced that. And everyone's just get their phone out and have a chat to the person, go get some food.
4: It's draining, eh? Yeah, it just weighs heavy on everyone.
3: It weighs so
5: heavy. And then there's the drums, too.
4: The drums.
5: Like, the drums are the only noise you can hear if the Warriors are sort of struggling from their own end or something.
4: I think it's a national duty, like duty of care. If you're at that game tonight, make noise. If they're down by 18 points, keep making
3: going.
4: Noise because they'll
3: going.
4: Come back.
3: I like power plays. Jello.
4: I love them.
3: Leka Halasima, first, second or third try, and Ali Laiatawa, anytime try. I can see both those things happening.
4: There is a special. Do you see the special on the front page?
3: $25. For that.
4: Really?
3: $25 for that.
4: That's a goodie. I like the special there. They've got some boosted odds for AKP or Leka to score in the first half. I think AKP.
3: $3, yeah.
4: I think he's almost a shoo-in for...
3: Jesus Christ.

0: try.
1: He is so good.
0: I think he's 13 tries from 12 games this year.
1: Mm. That's so, boosted from $2.40 to $3.
0: That's good odds.
1: That's good odds, because they are going to want to come out of the track history. Mm. So all of the Warriors odds, all of the NPC odds, all available on the TRB app. Download it, R18, bet responsibly. That's your TRB odds update. Do we finish now? Do we come back? I just see in the rundown there's something straight after this.
2: Yeah, there is. I mean, it's the sort of on the record segment that I penciled in, you know, bold prediction for the weekend from you two gentlemen. I don't know if I certainly haven't put much thought into it, as you can tell, with, you know, what's going on the show right now. But have you two got a bold prediction for this weekend's sport? I mean, we've got a lot going on with the All Blacks playing the Stormers.
1: Oh,
2: Warriors,
1: you want a
2: Panthers,
1: big upset off us?
2: In our W as well, upset. Warriors playing the Knights. Yeah, big upset, something like that. I don't know, something that's, you can say with a little bit of certainty that will happen, if you know what I mean. Like, it's a bold prediction. So.
0: I don't know about certainty in any sport, but I think the Dragons might do okay. They've been given a 15.5 point head start for the whole game. Mm. You like them in that first half?
1: Yeah, the first half line plus 7.5. That's in mine and Blake's multi we take yesterday. We take every Thursday. We take something from every game.
0: I like that, because if it blows out, it's usually in the second half, isn't it?
1: Yeah, and he had a stat. I think the last three times they've played each other, St George have scored, was it 12 or 14 points in the first half?
0: Mm.
1: It was exactly the same. It was either 12 or 14 every time in the first half, the last three times. So I just thought 7.5 is good.
2: I like it too.
0: I'm writing that down.
2: Because it's a funny thing with the Sharks. When they're winning, they usually win by a lot. And it usually happens, you know.
1: Blow out.
2: Later in the game, I suppose. Nico Hines turns into prime Joey Johns for some reason when they're up 20.
0: That's another one too. Like, this is by my request. I put it to the team. I said, Nico Hines, he's in line to break a record, a piece of NRL history with the consecutive goal kicks.
1: Mm.
0: So if he comes out and kicks his first four goals tonight, I think it's paying $2.50 for him to break the record.
1: I thought he was one away. Is he four away?
0: He's four away. So three will tie it, four to break Hazem Al-Masri's record from 2005,
1: and it has to happen tonight.
0: The
3: game's Sunday, isn't it? I think.
2: Unless they win
0: 18-6, and the record's still going, and yeah. But I could just see them scoring.
3: I got
0: more
3: one.
0: Points than that.
3: I got one. Rico Ioane double tomorrow morning.
1: Double.
3: Yep.
1: On the wing.
3: I don't know how much that's paying.
2: That's a pretty good one.
0: On the wing centre.
3: Yeah, he's at wing. He's on the left wing, but I think that he'll move into the centres because Caleb Clark's on the bench. So Caleb Clark will go to 11, Rico will go into midfield for either Billy Proctor or Anton Leonard Brown.
1: Two or more tries, Rico Ioane 290.
0: Mm. Wow.
1: And I'll take Waikato to beat Taranaki in New Plymouth. I really liked Waikato last week.
2: Yeah.
3: They were good. Kimura.
2: You're too right. And David Etty, who's their big lock that they've got? Dylan Etty, yeah. He's great too, yeah. I thought he was awesome.
0: You're thinking of Dave Litty.
1: Dave Litty,
2: I was trying to Google him the other day and I was like, not Dave Litty.
1: Off the bench.
0: You know what I wish they did with sports betting? And I don't know if they do it overseas. I think you used to be able to do a thing where you can request a bet.
1: Yeah.
0: Because what I'd love to do is you look at a team's roster or their draw and go, you know what, for the next 6 weeks, I don't think they're going to lose. So then you could do like a chain bet and go, them versus this team, next 6 weeks, they're not going to lose a game. Something like that. Mm. Something like that. Future. Oh, I suppose you couldn't make a price on that though, could you?
1: No.
0: A game in 3 weeks.
1: You'd have to do it manually yourself. Yeah. Bet, win, reinvest. Quick break.
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0: produce your report. I'll do that in about 5 minutes' time, though. Just quickly, Jello, the Warriors women.
1: Mm.
0: I was very bullish about them pre-season. They've been hit by injuries. I want to stick with them, though. I think they can make some noise this year.
1: Yeah, me too. Me too. I was frustrating watching them, that Titans game last week. Man, I was pulling my hair out because you know what they can do. Yeah. And you know what Mille can do and all these ball carries that they have. And you're sitting there going, come on. Like, they were down 18-0 and you're thinking, when are you going to get going? And then in 5 minutes, they caught
0: bang,
1: up.
0: Bang.
1: Yeah, like, they've got it in them. It's just, it's frustrating watching them. I know Kapri Paiko was out. They lost Jay Huriwai. There's a shuffle there. Maliepo going to nine. I didn't like that. But if they can get something in place this week, they'll be good.
0: Mm. No motion. Tierney was a big loss.
1: Mm. Our girl. She's our girl, eh?
0: She's awesome, man. She is so awesome. Rightio, still to come. Oh, Bulldogs over the Chooks. A text come through. Jello's nodding.
1: I like it.
0: Go Manawatu this weekend from Michael. I'm with you, Michael. I'm with you all the way. Jerry Paul Show after this. Text through questions, 8833.
2: The Warriors sent a statement last week with a dominant 42-6 win over the Titans. 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The Warriors against the Panthers. 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

0: The coppers came to my house, banged on his door going, wake up, wake up. What gang is the FRU? What gang is the FRU? Like he was like, what are you talking about? What are you talking about, the FRU? He started laughing, going, oh, those buckets. And he goes, and the coppers were like, they grabbed him by the neck and went, who are the FRU? What gang are you in? That's what he goes, it's, I'm with the Brumbies, it's the front row. Oh my God, we had a good laugh the next day. FRU, baby.
1: FRU, the president, the founding member. Hey, JP, we've got to keep cracking. Great yarns. Up the Wallabies, up the All Blacks, and up the Waz, eh?
0: Yeah, up the Waz!
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0: 7. So there's no sacrifice, it's just additions.
1: Mm. Yeah, beautiful.
2: It's a good take, actually, Steffi, that about that you don't do anything. I haven't thought of that. I think I was thinking, oh, I've got to change my day.
0: You don't.
2: For that, but you don't, do you?
0: It's like people say, I haven't got time to go to the gym. What do you do between 6 and 7? I'm still in bed. There's your hour.
1: They should put that on a slogan on the wall when they do the draw.
0: Slogan.
1: On the wall, it just says, no, was it no takeaways, just additions?
3: Yes, that's old David Goggins, too.
0: Yeah. Yeah. I'm at the top of my game, so I have to have a break. Can't go any higher.
1: No.
4: The Warriors sent a statement last week with a dominant 42-6 win over the Titans. 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

0: Right, and they are playing the gauntlet for $500 bonus cash.
1: How good.
0: How do we get in on that malarkey?
1: I don't know. I'm trying to get myself in there somewhere.
0: So you and I are off to the Warriors tonight.
1: I feel like I need to sleep because I want to be there with full energy, full locked in.
0: Yeah.
1: That's might be what I do next. I've got to go get the kids from school, but then I might try to get the head down. And
0: what time do you get to Penrose Stadium?
1: I want to get in early. I want to watch this cup game. There's two guys playing. Joe Nunavale's son, Judah Nunavale. He's playing for Penrith, as is some of the boys from last year. Toby Crosby, Kalani going.
0: For Penrith?
1: For Penrith, yeah.
0: Ah.
1: So it should be a good watch,
0: what
1: mate.
0: What time's that kickoff? 5:30?
1: Yes.
0: So how are you going to leave here, do Auckland traffic, do a school run, get them home, make the peanut butter sandwiches, sleep, and get to the game by 5:30?
1: Oh, you sleep in the traffic. No, I don't know. We'll figure it out.
0: Fell asleep on the way to the Warriors. And what are you expecting from Luke Metcalf just before we go? Like, I really want him to have a...
1: Oh, I do, bro. It would just be a good story. And it'll be the story of the guy who hung in there, didn't drop his lip, even though media were prodding him and everyone's going, oh, what's he going to do? What's he going to say? He's just kept his head down. He's worked hard. He's got a chance tonight. I hope that he gets what he deserves.
0: Yeah.
1: And that's to play well and to maybe be in contention for finals. I want him to run the ball early. Run the ball early, get a feel and get the timing of the contact right. And I think he'll put himself in good stead for the rest of the 80 minutes.
0: I sort of want to go back on those Facebook pages saying he'll be gone by the end of June, guaranteed.
1: Yeah.
0: You know, he won't last 3 weeks. Get rid of him. If you want to go, he stuck around and Webby said the whole time, injuries happen, an opportunity might come and he'll be ready to go. And we see that tonight. Good luck, Warriors fans. Good luck, Otago fans. Good luck. We don't need luck or work fans. Just watch the lottery happen.
2: Warriors sent a statement last week with a dominant 42-6 win over the Titans. Now comes one of their biggest tests of the season, back home against the ladder-leading Penrith Panthers in a blockbuster clash. Join Sam Ackerman and Robbie McFarlane live from 7 for all the build-up before Sam Hewitt, Blake Ashford and Anthony Gelling bring you every moment of the action. The Warriors against the Panthers. Kick off 8 o'clock tonight, live right here on Sport Nation. 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

0: 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I could go all night. Here
1: between the cross, I will send them up a message. 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We're rich, baby.
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2: It's a movie! 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
3: Oh my god!
2: Man, it's glorious! The world is in your palm now, so take a breath
4: and calm down, because you have been selected. You've been I know that text that says I don't kick too many goals, but come the 28th of December at the Hardware Hotel,
3: Jeff Beard and come back.
4: It was good stuff.
5: The game's gone.
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8: That in itself just shows how far gone the game has gone.
9: Inches away from the goal line. Odin Ryan on debut, very close. Oh, I thought he'd scored, and he has. Eli Odin Ryan scores. What a moment for the young man on debut.
10: A huge moment for the young man. He's been really active since he's gone on. This game has got some spice. That's too
11: soon, man. Yeah, Eli Odin Ryan, good footballer, his dad, a very good rugby league player. And speaking of rugby league, massive game for the Warriors this evening against the Penrith Panthers. And welcome into Millsy and Guy, and we're going to focus in on that on Friday, this Friday afternoon. Craig Gower is going to be with us after 5 o'clock, one of the Panthers greats. He's going to join us live from Australia to chat this game and perhaps if the Warriors can upset the Penrith Panthers at home and push towards a top two finish in the NRL. Craig Gower with us after 5 o'clock. Before all then, Greg O'Connor with us. He's going to chat some Friday Night Lights. We'll do an agenda this hour as well. After four, Lucas Casey out of Otago. Very impressive young footballer he is. And of course, Otago put the shield on the line against Canterbury this weekend, and we'll get into the Canterbury camp as well with Dallas McLeod later on in the show. Thad Taylor from the TAB will join us, as will Rando, to give you all the stats you need for the weekend ahead. We will find out what's on the Saturday session, and it is Gauntlet Day, or these days, Are You Smarter Than? But still, text Gauntlet, your name, and your TAB account number to 8833, and you can answer some questions, and if you answer more correctly than the person who you're playing against, you can win up to $500 of bonus cash. You win, you get the $500 to put on a multi. You lose, you still get $100 to put on said multi, and hopefully walk away with the cash by the end of the weekend. All that to come between now and 6 o'clock. Millsy and Guy on Sport Nation, live from the full-time sports bar in Kingsland. Come on down, say g'day. We're here till 6 p.m. We'll get some headlines.
3: Yeah, certainly can. Little Master Sports News Updates brought to you by Night and Day. Grab a potato, a gratin for just $3 every day in August from Night and Day. Wallace Atiti's hopes of forcing his way back into the All Blacks' first choice of 15 have suffered another setback after illness ruled him out of the clash with the Stormers. It's starting, Millsy. The silly buggers are starting.
2: Yeah, no surprise.
3: None whatsoever. He will be replaced by Anton Segner, who was not originally named in the 23, but he will start now at open side flanker, and Peter Luckey will shift from 7.

0: now because we don't have tour games. Like, this team that will play tomorrow will hardly have any resemblance to the test team in the first test. Yep. So you can't really...
1: So does an impressive performance even really matter?
0: Like, it obviously
1: does to get you excited about things, but exactly. Not many of them are going to feature in the starting side, if any, of that first test.
0: It's just more of the mental game where I think we can make a statement. As we go out there and we hammer them, those players, even though they won't probably feature in the test series, some of those boys are test international level rugby players without question. So then Lash has highlighted yesterday a few of them. This is an opportunity for them to put a performance on the board. I just want them to go out and just make a statement to South Africa. Not has our plane just landed, but we have arrived. And we have arrived tomorrow down in Cape Town. Big time. And we are taking this exceptionally seriously. Rassie and the boys, I want them shitting bricks from tomorrow onwards that we have arrived.
1: That's good stuff, that. That's good stuff. That would get me shitting. Just you saying that would get me shitting bricks if I was a South African Millsy. So that's good stuff. But no, cannot wait for that 5 a.m. kickoff tomorrow morning, of course. It's nearly 14 minutes after 3. Millsy and Guy on Sport Nation. We might take a quick break because we've got plenty to get through in this first hour, including an agenda very, very shortly. And then, of course, our harness racing chat with Greg O'Connor ahead of Friday Night Lights. Millsy and Guy live from the full-time sports bar in Kingsland, and we do this show thanks to the good team at Kogan Mobile. 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Get stuck into an agenda.
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5: 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One bloke took 240 ODI wickets. The other played around at Augusta. It's Millsy and Guy on Sport Nation.
6: After three, Millsy and Guy on Sport Nation. Kane from Invercargill, good to hear from you. I believe the Warriors can beat the Panthers tonight. It's a blow losing to Mighty, but I think Luke Metcalf can use the opportunity to get some form back. I hope that is the case, Kane.
7: Well, they won't get another a better chance to beat the Panthers, will they?
6: No, probably not. This is a game that I think they not need to win, but I think in terms of their, like mathematically they obviously don't need to win, but in terms of saying we can win the NRL title, and this is a game that I'd love to see them.
8: What do you mean a better chance there, Lash? Because they've got a few injuries.
7: Well, yeah, but I mean every side does. But if you can't beat a Panthers, they obviously couldn't beat them. That was a close loss. They couldn't beat them without Nathan Cleary. But if they can't at home really trouble the scorers without Mitch Kenny, without Casey McLean, without Dylan Edwards. Yeah, who are, like, I know Jackson Ford's out, who's a big part of what they do, but when you take out game drivers and defensive organisers like Dylan Edwards and Mitch Kenny, and then the young superstar in Casey McLean, geez, I think you got to really put the writing on the wall if you're going to be taken seriously when it comes to a championship chance.
8: What does Luke Metcalf do tonight?
6: We'll get into that very shortly in the agenda.
8: We've got an agenda.
7: Usually at about 3:15 every day, Kyle.
6: Just before we get there, though, Guy, I need your help with a syndicate punt.
7: Ooh.
6: Am I best to go all in on Millsy's multi or put it on the nose of this horse Lash has declared?
7: Jeez.
6: So you're either going scripted or you're going Millsy's multi.
7: Well,
6: and they're both staring each other down as I ask that question.
7: One's blue chip stock.
8: Well, let's be honest. The Rabbitohs are betting the Eels.
7: Yep, they absolutely are.
8: They are.
7: David Fifita back, Murray, Tellus Duncan back. Yep. They should win.
8: Golden Gloves, Golden Boy, David Nika.
6: I think he wins.
8: He wins. But the only question mark, does he go to points after 12?
7: Yeah.
8: Okay. But I think he makes a statement.
7: Okay.
8: And then we go to Khaleesi. You try and tell me Khaleesi's not running in the top two, Lash.
7: No, I didn't say that at all.
8: Okay.
7: I'm just saying for $5. Got meat on the bone there for
8: it's been boosted to 5, remember?
7: Yeah, exactly. Even worse. That kind of adds to my point.
8: Okay.
6: Josh, I'm not sure if that answers your question, but they put their cases across, so I'll leave it to you to decide.
7: Well, I think take the race-to-race multi, ninja into scripted.
8: See, that's a fascinating race, ninja's race. We could talk about it for the next 30 minutes, but I don't think we've got time to do that. The Angel Capital, good horse, good fresh.
7: Yeah,
6: very good fresh.
8: Is this his final? Don't think so. Then you've got some of those hardened winter gallopers who are race-hard fit coming against the fresh horses on the scene. Some of them looking to go deep into the spring. So are they ready? Well, we'll find out tomorrow.
6: 21 after 3, Millsy and Guy on Sport Nation. Let's get into an agenda.
4: The agenda. Agenda 1.
7: Kyle, we'll start with you. Your best bud and friend of the show, Andrew Webster. What sort of conundrum will he have on his hands if Luke Metcalf has a couple of try assists, a wee line break on the way to a Warriors victory over Penrith tonight?
8: But what's wrong with Tomati Martin? What's actually wrong with him?
7: Just a wee strain. Jello was saying in the office before that apparently it's not too major.
8: Okay. Well, no. Well, he would still be rocking and rolling for next week, I would have thought. Metcalf is... I'll be interested in his attitude tonight. If he's going to go at the end and go, I'm going to light this up. But then does he need to light it up? He's already got his contract for next year and for the next 4 years at the red fee. So does he need to compromise himself with his commitment at the line and going that extra mile to get a win for the Warriors?

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0: But guess who we play first up?
1: France.
0: The French. They go all right. Was there any problem? Just had a month with them, extra 10 days off, and you'll join the boys. No big deal.
2: Ken says, my mate is saying Luke Jacobson has a calf injury. How serious? Don't know.
1: Oh, Kenneth, eh?
0: Ken knows his stuff.
2: Yeah, Ken has some people in some places.
1: Yeah, well, I'll try to find that out for you, Kenneth, by the end of the show.
2: Millsy, try the carnivore diet. I've lost 18 kgs since January. I'm still drinking the old sports beers as well. That's from Steve.
0: So you're just eating meat?
1: Yep.
0: So I've quickly learned to eat healthy is quite hard.
2: It is. A lot of effort that goes into
0: it. It actually is. Mm. It's just so easy to get some bread, some pasta, a bit of rice.
2: Yep.
0: It's just
2: chicken
0: so easy.
2: Parma like I had here this afternoon. It's good too, actually.
1: Yeah, but like...
0: I need a nutritionist.
1: You're looking across history, Mills. Huh? The world was built on bread and pasta.
0: Yeah.
1: Well, it was.
0: Yeah, and all the bloody fellas in like China, they're all skinny, aren't they? Eat rice.
1: Yeah. It doesn't help that you probably, you know, sit at the desk and talk shit for 8 hours a day. You're not really active and moving.
0: Mm. I go to the gym 3 times a week, play golf yesterday, got my steps up.
1: Yeah, look, I think we actually, to be quite honest with you, I actually think we park this weight loss journey chat until you actually start seeing some dropping numbers. Until such time it's something we can't take seriously.
0: Okay.
2: Nearly 12 away from 4, Millsy and Guy on Sport Nation. We'll take a quick break, come back, get to a few of your texts after 4 o'clock. We are going to focus in on the Ramfurly Shield Challenge. Otago put it up against Canterbury. Lucas Casey is going to join us, as is Dallas McLeod. He's after 5. Lucas Casey after 4. We'll do all of that shortly. Millsy and Guy on Sport Nation.
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2: The Warriors sent a statement last week with a dominant 42-6 win over the Titans. Now comes one of their biggest tests of the season, back home against the ladder-leading Penrith Panthers in a blockbuster clash. Join Sam Ackerman and Robbie McFarlane live from 7 for all the build-up before Sam Hewitt, Blake Ashford and Anthony Gelling bring you every moment of the action. The Warriors against the Panthers. 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

0: But yeah, again, I just love being out on the field, really. So
1: yeah, Lucas, what we're seeing with Leicester Whanganuku and then now Du Plessis Corifio begs the question: are you ready to play first five next week?
0: Throw me in the deep end, bugger it. Nah. I haven't. We had a Mid Canterbury game a couple weeks ago, Shield Challenge, and some of the boys were on minute restrictions, and there was comms at half time that I could potentially be going on the wing, but that didn't amount, which was probably a good thing. I'll be no good in the backfield, but you never know. You never know.
2: Judging by your pace, I think you'd go A-OK, mate. Hey, we appreciate you jumping on a lot. Very best of luck on Sunday afternoon. It's going to be a cracker. Go well.
0: Cheers, lads. Thank you very much. See you later.
2: Good man.
3: Good luck. Go well.
2: Good stuff. Lucas Casey there. Live with us out of the Otago side as they are ready to take on Canterbury and try to defend the Shield. 2:05 Sunday afternoon down in Dunedin under the roof. It will be an absolute beauty. It's coming up to 4:15. Might take a quick break. Millsy and Guy on Sport Nation. Get to a few of your texts shortly and find out some TAB odds with Thad Taylor. We do this show thanks to the great team at Kogan Mobile. 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
5: 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And also, likely news story, Wallace Atiti suffers mild illness. 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

0: little bit of an eye-catching run on that first day was Borussi, and he's more than capable. But as you say, Lord Spencer's been brilliant in everything he's done of recent times. Gets in well without a re-handicap off that Coral win on the first day. So going for four in a row. Yes, he steps up to 5,600. So that's always the question mark coming off that first day. I think it's around 3,900, 4,200 that first day. They step to 5,600 for this one. And that starts to bring a few doubts into people's minds. Can the old battlers like a Captain's Run and Ned Wynn sort of feature up over further trip? But yeah, hard to knock Lord Spencer after what we've seen, and he gets in at a nice weight with 65 for Lemmy Douglas. He's 205 to take out the Grand National Steeple.
1: And what about the hurdles? That looks like an intriguing race, particularly in terms of the market as well.
0: Yeah, very competitive. The major talking point here for listeners, Kevin Myers has two in the race, Quid and Happy Star. We've got Quid at 3:30, or we did, Happy Star at 6, now Happy Star's at 4 and Quid's at 3:50, and all the money is on Happy Star. Sean Fannin with the 70 for Kevin Myers. Affordable one on the first day in the Sydney, won well. That's a $3.50 joint favourite, but the money is with the horse that we thought was the second stringer for Kevin Myers. We haven't been able to catch him since I've been here, and that's 20 odd years, guy, and we still can't. Happy Star in the hurdles, and Bundy's the other one for Kevin Myers in race number 5. They're getting stuck into, they used the same recipe last year, got the win on the second day. They're going to do it again. Bundy, race 5, the other Kevin Myers runner on the day. Follow Kevin tomorrow at Rickett and Grand National Steeple on Hurdle Day.
1: Righto, just before we let you go, what promotions should people look out for across racing and sport on their TAB app tomorrow?
0: Yeah, look out for the bonus back racing. Obviously tomorrow the odds surge will be in play as well. We mentioned that power pick at the rugby league tonight. So do take advantage of that with either Lekker or AKP to score a try in the first half at $3. There'll be same game multi bonus backed on the NRL and the NPC, one per day. We'll be using that on the Warriors tonight. But as always, take the time to click into that promotions page. There'll be something for everyone. There's always something to tickle our taste buds with. But yeah, odds surge and bonus back tomorrow on New Zealand and Australian racing. And obviously use those same game multi promotions across the oval ball codes over the weekend.
1: Good stuff. All right, Thad, we'll let you go, mate. Thank you very much for your time. Enjoy your weekend of sport and racing. Go well.
0: Always do. Thank you, Guy. Thanks for having me. See you, Milty.
2: Thanks, Thad.
1: Good man. Thad Taylor there from the TAB. Watch and bet live on your favourite sports and racing at tab.co.nz. 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
5: So we want your best bet of the weekend, your Friday lock-in. What is definitely going to happen in sport? This one's come through from Craig saying,

0: as well. But the big stat that everyone will be looking for here, Nicho Hynes currently kicked 32 goals in a row. He's going after Hazemel Masri's record that he set back in 2003. And if you look at that game that Hazemel Masri set that record back in 2003, it was also a round 23 game. They were also playing on a Sunday afternoon. The Bulldogs were ranked fourth at the time. The Sharks were ranked fourth at the time. The Sharks were on a five-game win streak. The Bulldogs were on a five-game win streak. And my Cowboys, the round before, conceded 48 points in the first half too. So plenty of parallels, creepy parallels for this game. So maybe we might see a record set here by Nicho. He just needs to kick four in a row to start the game, and the record's his.
1: You are insane when it comes to stats, mate. Thank you so much. How can people find you if they want to read more?
0: There, you can find me on Facebook, Instagram, Twitter, at Random Stats Guy. But if you're looking for even more stats to delve into, whether it be the NRL, the AFL, the MPC, the Stormers and the ABs, we've got plenty of stats on the Patreon. 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
1: Good stuff, mate. All right, you have a good weekend and particularly enjoy the NRL. We appreciate your time. Rando there live with us with all his stats for the NRL ahead of the weekend. We'll take a quick break. Millsy and Guy on Sport Nation. I'll come back shortly to perhaps some of your texts, wrap the hour and get stuck into things again after five. We're here thanks to Kogan Mobile and live from the full-time sports bar in Kingsland.
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3: The Warriors sent a statement last week with a dominant 42-6 win over the Titans. 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

0: Can I just also, can I just finish up? I want Adi Xavier in the 7 jersey and dominating.
1: I don't think you do.
0: Okay, that's all.
1: No, you don't.
0: But
1: you don't.
0: I just feel like it could have played out a little bit differently.
1: You don't. Okay,
2: Craig Gower is going to join us after 5 o'clock. He's going to chat the Warriors taking on his Penrith Panthers. We'll also, I was going to say, we'll chat to Dallas McLeod, although he might be tied up getting in some late preparation for the Shield Challenge. So that's slightly up in the air. We'll let you know. We will go around the grounds, though. We'll find out what's on the Saturday session. And are you smarter than me? Text Gauntlet, your name, and the TAB account number to 8833. And we'll do that after 5:30. 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
8: The Warriors sent a statement last week with a dominant 42-6 win over the Titans. 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
1: All right, what was the toughest place for you to go and play a game of footy, and who against?
0: Toughest place.
1: Was it the Canberra, the Raiders down there in Canberra?
0: Yeah, when it was cold, when it was freezing cold, certainly Canberra was a tough place to play. You know, even when you play North Queensland in the heat as well, that's a difficult place to play. But, you know, I think that's excitement about it, is when you go to other people's home grounds and you're trying to get the 2 points, and that's what drives us. You know, we're there to win, and every time you go to someone's ground, you want to put your best foot forward. And you know, most places you go and play when you're playing away is certainly difficult to play at.
2: Good stuff, mate. Well, we greatly appreciate you jumping on. Thank you so much for your time. Enjoy tonight's game, mate. Go well.
0: Thank you very much, guys. Cheers.
1: Thanks, Craig.
2: Good man. Really appreciate your time. Craig Gower there, one of Penrith's greats, ahead of this big game of the NRL tonight. The Panthers taking on the Warriors. Kickoff at 8 p.m. Commentary right here live on Sport Nation with Sam Aish and, of course, Jello as well. We'll take a quick break coming up to 5:15. Millsy and Guy on Sport Nation, as you can probably tell, live from the full-time sports bar in Kingsland, and things are starting to get raucous as we build up to this massive game of the NRL. We'll come back, go around the grounds later on. The Gauntlet, Are You Smarter Than Me, for up to $500 of bonus cash.
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0: The Warriors sent a statement last week with a dominant 42-6 win over the Titans. Now comes one of their biggest tests of the season, back home against the ladder-leading Penrith Panthers in a blockbuster clash. Join Sam Ackerman and Robbie McFarlane live from 7 for all the build-up before Sam Hewitt, Blake Ashford and Anthony Gelling bring you every moment of the action. The Warriors against the Panthers. Kick off 8 o'clock tonight, live right here on Sport Nation. 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

0: The series, it should be just the first three tests, I would argue. Well, that's what I'm going to claim anyway, if we were 2-1 heading to Baltimore. Yeah, whatever. No,
1: I completely agree with you, mate. I completely agree with you. Well, you would have dominated a school disco, wouldn't you, back in your day?
0: Oh, it was my strength, mate. Did nothing on the field.
1: Yeah, I thought so.
0: Yeah. We've had to recreate sport at home, so I've got the Netherlands taking on Argentina in a penalty shootout in the backyard. My wife is the Netherlands and has just absolutely falconed my son. And okay. It was just magnificent. Brilliant stuff.
1: Well, we better go and let you sort...
0: Falcon.
1: We better let you go and sort that out. Is there anything else you need to mention around tomorrow morning before we do let you go?
0: No, all the regular features. We'll catch up with Huck. Maya was going to talk about the outstanding work by our Silver Ferns back during the Commonwealth Games. One big thing, we'll catch up with Thad. I think Thaddeus is back, so it's going to be a chocker Saturday, as you'd expect.
1: Good stuff. All right, mate. Go well. Enjoy that. And we'll talk to you again, I would dare say, same time next week. Daniel McCarty there, who, of course, hosts the Saturday session from 10 a.m. right here on Sport Nation. Heaps to come on Sport Nation, including the gauntlet, or Are You Smarter Than Me, coming up next, and live commentary of the Warriors taking on the Panthers as well. Sam Jello and Aish will have that for you. Kick off at 8 p.m. But yes, coming up next, Are You Smarter Than Me? Finn will pick someone in the ads break. We'll give you a call and we'll find out if you win up to $500 of bonus cash. We'll see you shortly. Millsy and Guy on Sport Nation. 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

0: done and dusted there. What do you got for us, Millsy? Seven?
1: Seven.
2: For old Pete.
3: Yep. I'm in real strife. Well done to you, Pete. That was very impressive.
4: Not six, Dylan.
0: No, seven is the score, so eight is the number required for the little master.
4: Ooh.
0: Okay, good score, Pete.
3: I think you're safe, Pete.
0: $500 could be coming your way. Rightio, Guy, your time starts now. What country is this year's President's Cup held?
3: America.
0: Correct. What is Luke Littler's nickname?
3: The Nuke.
0: Correct. Behind Beauden Barrett, who is the next most capped player for the All Blacks tomorrow?
3: Oh, tomorrow. Pass. I'll come back to that.
0: Name one of the three cities to host three Olympic Games.
3: I'll come back to that as well. Pass.
0: Which NPC team plays at Navigation Home Stadium?
3: Shit. I should know this. Navigation Homes. That's Toll Stadium. I'll just go Northland,
2: but I don't think
0: counties.
2: It is.
3: Yep.
0: Name one All Black try scorer from the three test series in 1996.
3: Jeff Wilson.
0: Correct. What is the next tennis Grand Slam?
3: The US Open.
0: Correct. Name the two former All Blacks that are Wallabies assistant coaches.
3: Scott McLeod is one of them.
0: Yep.
3: And the other one is... two former All Blacks. Crikey. I'll come back to that as well, actually, if you don't mind.
0: Which Australian cricketer has Stephen Fleming asked to join England?
3: No idea. Pass.
0: Okay. Behind Beauden Barrett, who's the next most capped player for the All Blacks?
3: Patrick Tuipulotu.
0: Anton Lennett-Brown.
3: Yep.
0: Name one of three cities to host three Olympic Games.
3: Tokyo.
0: London, Paris, Los Angeles. Who is the new New Zealand Sevens coach?
3: Willie Rickards.
0: That is correct. Which Australian cricketer has Stephen Fleming asked to join the England setup?
3: Michael Hussey.
0: Correct. Name the two former All Blacks that are Wallabies assistant coaches.
3: Oh, Scott McLeod's one. Who's the other?
0: Your time. 10 seconds.
3: Nah, I don't know.
0: Tom Donnelly is the answer there. And Millsy, what do we got there?
3: I got six.
0: Six, which means one thing and one thing only, that $500 bonus cash is going to the weekend multi, and all proceeds, if successful, will go to you, Pete, from Dunedin. Well done to you, mate.
4: Woohoo! Take that one, boys.
0: Good on you, Pete.
5: Good work, Pete.
0: Well done,
5: well done,
0: mate.
5: My old mate.
0: You were outstanding. Bloody good stuff. Millsy, what would you like to go on the multi this weekend?
1: Bundy top three at Riccarton.
0: Race number five, Bundy top three to run a place, $1.70. Beautiful. I'll put that in the machine. Guy?
3: I'm all in on the Warriors tonight. I think there's something about tonight and the Warriors just get it done. So I'm going Warriors head-to-head against Penrith.
0: $2.25 for the Warriors. And what about you, Pete? If you just spin that music a little bit, please, Fimbles. Thank you. Pete, what would you like to go on the multi?
4: Well, we've been talking about it today and we think Waikato might take the win out. So, yeah, can we put Waikato in or...?
0: Yeah, no, we definitely can. Okay, the Mulus to go down to New Plymouth and roll the Amber and Blacks. We'll add that to the bet slip. So Bundy, race five at Riccarton to run a place at $1.70. The Warriors tonight to beat Penrith, $2.25. And Waikato to beat the Naki at $2.45. $500 bonus cash on that. And if successful, Pete, you'll be walking away with $4,185.
4: Thanks, boys.
5: Yeah, very good, Pete. Very good.
0: No worries, mate. We really appreciate you playing. Good luck with that multi, and have a bloody good weekend. Enjoy.
4: Cheers, boys.
3: Good man.
5: Thank you, Pete.
3: Very much, Pete from Dunedin. Well done to him. Do you know what? In my head, I was like, well, surely LA have, surely London have, surely Paris have. And then I went, no, I'll just go Tokyo, because I'm an idiot.
0: Yeah, that you are.

0: because that was atrocious.
1: Yeah,
0: and
1: you were passing, you were departing. You just didn't really want to walk towards it, did you?
0: Nah, not massively. I was, yeah, a little bit all over the place. And Leonard Brown, I knew that as well.
1: Yeah,
2: how many games has he got compared to Rico Ioane?
1: 19 plays, 88, yeah. I think.
0: Oh, we talked about that the other day, and Magnificent 7, wasn't it?
1: We did.
0: Now, well, turn the page, move on. Yeah. 11 away from 6.
1: Sorry, just interesting.
0: That's right.
1: We might as well pick up on that. Yeah, interesting about Michael Hussey, isn't it?
2: Yeah, Michael, I kind of knew that was going to happen. So, has he joined?
1: No, they haven't been given an answer, the English.
2: And what about the bowling coach?
1: Oh, yeah, I haven't seen on that.
2: I think it might be a South African.
1: Oh, really?
2: Yep.
1: Who, Doug?
2: No.
0: Alan Donald?
2: No. You guys don't know cricket. Well, you know cricket.
1: Well,
2: you don't know cricket.
1: I'm a Morne Morkel.
2: No.
1: Oh.
2: He's India, isn't he?
1: I don't know. I thought he could have been in the...
2: I reckon it's Simons.
1: Simons?
2: Eric. You guys don't know me?
1: Nah. Mm. Can't say I do, to be honest.
2: All right. That's all right.
1: Well, Flair, mate, getting in the United Nations to run England.
2: Yeah, I just obviously lost my number. But anyway. That's right, Flair, mate.
0: He just knows you're too committed to this show, Millsy. 10 away from 6. We'll take a quick break, come back, and wrap the week here on Millsy and Guy.

0: Warriors sent a statement last week with a dominant 42-6 win over the Titans. Now comes one of their biggest tests of the season, back home against the ladder-leading Penrith Panthers in a blockbuster clash. Join Sam Ackerman and Robbie McFarlane live from 7 for all the build-up before Sam Hewitt, Blake Ashford and Anthony Gelling bring you every moment of the action. The Warriors against the Panthers. Kick off 8 o'clock tonight, live right here on Sport Nation.
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6: It's up into the back and Missy Lincoln, the Better's Delight Philly. He's had a very good time of it in front here. Up on the outside, three bags full and lathered in love, waiting the HR Fiskin passing lane. Don't get me started. 1-1, Sound Shell, three back on the inside. Always a sprinter, still on tight lines back. Third last up on the outside here of Las Vegas and Terry.

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18: You are back with the Warriors pre-show. Sammy Ackerman and the Alpha, Robbie McFarlane, joining you here from Go Media Stadium. Sitting in the booth, we will soon pass over to the great commentary team of Sammy Hewitt, Blake Ashford, and Jello Anthony Gelling as well. Looking forward to kickoff at 8 o'clock. Crowd starting to build here. A little bit slow taking their seats, maybe enjoying themselves down. In fact, the lines for food are out the gate down there. So I think everybody is getting themselves a feed before they come back in. Any questions, thoughts, punts you want to bring up, make sure you throw yourself a wee text there on 8833 and we'll look into those. Josh from the West Coast, g'day Joshy. He's asked for an Alpha first try scorer, please, and we'll get to that one a little bit later on. But for you, Alpha, deep diving, as you want to do, you've been taking quite a strong look at the kicking game.
19: Yeah, we had a chat before the break about Luke Metcalf, what he needs to do, and I thought I'd have a look at some of the numbers.

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0: Can't argue with facts. That's why they start as favourites. But all streaks come to an end. All streaks come to an end.
1: I've got something for you we get off to our commentary team. And the Panthers have conceded the first try in their last three matches. So I'm looking at a same game multi.
0: Yep. Let's hear it.
1: Kaan Perera and To'o both to score.
0: Both to score. Got it.
1: Either team to win by less than 12.5 points. And the Warriors score first.
0: What's that?
1: $12.13.
0: $12.13.
1: That's my bet for the night. If you want to go slightly crazier, Jacob Laban to score and Brian To'o to score two or more. We know he doesn't mind a double. That's $34.77. So that's a bit higher odds. And I mean, in terms of the punters, a few Warriors non-believers out there are backing Nathan Cleary. You can take him to score 22 or more points on his own, and that's $67.
0: If Nathan Cleary scores 22 points or more in this game, I'll be left crying in the corner of the stadium, because it'll be another clinic from somebody who is undoubtedly on his way to an immortal career. So your prediction, Rob, for this game, who do you think gets up?
1: I think the Warriors. I think the Panthers won 20-18. Very different circumstances. That was over in Sydney, though. I think we could see a very similar scoreline in favour of the Warriors. So I'm going to go 24-20.
0: I'm going to follow suit for what Jello said on Running It Straight. I reckon Waz by 4. Let's call it 24-20.
1: That's what I just said.
0: Yeah. Can I not have the same opinion as you? Fine, I'll take 18-22 then. You happy? All right, the alpha always needs the last
1: say. You don't want to have the same opinion as me. That's never a good sign.
0: Ladies and gentlemen, it is the blackout is starting here at Go Media Stadium, and it's our time to turn the attention back into this game. Sammy Hewitt, Blake Ashford, and Jello, Anthony Gelling, will take you through what should be an extraordinary game of rugby league. Stay tuned to Sport Nation. 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Thanks to Logan. Thanks to Brad for helping us through the show. We'll leave you in the hands of the best commentary team on the side of the ditch.
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0: Yes, welcome into the house that is Mount Smart Stadium for round 23 NRL action here on Sport Nation. It is the Warriors up against the Penrith Panthers. It is first playing third on the NRL ladder. And we have an occasion and a half ahead of us as the Warriors in Indigenous round come out with Ngāti Ōrākei bringing them onto the field. The Panthers wait, and we understand, Blake Ashford, who's alongside me as always this evening, that there's a little something special in store for Warriors fans here at Mount Smart this evening. Welcome in, my friend, and what is, in your eyes, a tense, building and dramatic affair ahead.
1: Yes, it is, Sammy. I've started sitting down. I'm gradually standing up. The emotion's starting to get to me, as we can see. We've got the luxury here at the stadium to witness what's happening on the field. A welcoming to the Panthers team, the Warriors players out there as well.
0: Well, as I said, welcome out to the field by Ngāti Whātua Ōrākei. And I think it's fair to reveal now, Aish, that we have a haka to be performed by the Warriors, which is going to be very, very special. So we'll try and bring that to you if we can. As the Panthers make their way out towards the middle of the field, Fisher Harris at the front of a standing triangle in what are some of the more attractive Warriors jerseys of recent times, Aish. Those look resplendent on the Warriors. In fact, it's Aaron Clark, my apologies, at the front. And of course, plenty of Kiwi participants on both sides. Moses Leota inside the Panthers.

0: Tanidga goes right side and up towards halfway. The Panthers now on tackle number four. 8 minutes gone, 6 points to nil on the Harvey Norman scoreboard. The Warriors are leading Penrith here at Go Media Stadium, Mount Smart. 42 away from the Warriors' line on the last tackle as Lussick puts his hands in the air and Cleary will get a good kick off the right boot. High in the air. Nicol Klukstar underneath it. He takes it well and skips off the little pirouette around the 10-metre line, has taken 15 away.
1: What I am loving at the moment, and this is the second time I'm going to say it tonight, there is right now 8 players behind the ball on tackle one for the Warriors. This is something, yep, we're only, what, 8 minutes, 9 minutes in, but you'll see the difference between teams that really want it and teams that don't.
0: Lofiana Cam-Pereira with his first carry up towards the 30. Jello, what's it like down on the sideline? I'm getting tired just watching it up here.
2: Mate, it's frenetic. There's a real energy about the team. You could see it when they came out to warm up. I was standing in the way and Chance bumped past me. He shook my hand. He nearly shook it off my body. These guys, they're fired up, man. There's lots of energy. I don't know if we can use the word zest, Sammy. I think in 2026 that word means something else.
0: Does it? Okay. Thanks for the intel, Jello. I was going to say maybe it's your supple hands reacting to Nicol Klukstar. As a penalty here against the Warriors, the Panthers, 20 out from their own line, get the first penalty of the match and a chance to go downfield.
1: Yeah, Jackson Edgar just skipping across field. Just a lazy effort there from Laiatoa. Just got wrong-footed, didn't have his feet underneath him, stuck an arm out. Penrith get out easy, and you dare say, Sammy, they could get one or two tackles inside the Warriors' 30 or maybe even 20.
0: 10.5 gone in the nine and a half gone in the first 40 minutes. 6 points to nil, the Warriors leading on the Harvey Norman scoreboard. I want to talk to you at some stage, Aish, when we get a little bit of a break, about how Penrith is going to break this game down, because we know these two teams are going to keep it tight. How do you see them moving throughout this first half, but also into the second half, and the waves that the Warriors will have to endure as they play at 30 out from the Warriors line through Isaiah Yeo on tackle three. Left side they go. It's Liotta who gets up to the 20 and takes a couple with him. Laban on his back as well as Barnett. It's a slow play, the ball. It is four tackle. Lussick, the former Warrior, goes left side. He gives it to Kenny. They go across to Jenkins, who drops it cold. And that is Warriors ball, 15 out from their own line.
1: Yeah, I know we're loving the Warriors here. I think that was backwards. I know he dragged it forward, but before he hit the ground, he propelled it backwards. So, look, but it's interesting to see that first shot done, Alan Laiatoa's edge. I thought they would have gone in and around like a Halasima, where the only try was scored last week. But, look, they had him stripped for numbers as well. If the pass had gone to Jenkins out in front, there's a possibility of a four-pointer to the Panthers. But that's not how it happened, and the Warriors survived.
0: 18 out from their own line. The Warriors get the scrum feed, and Halasima slips as he's tackled. Suggestions of a high shot. I think it would be extremely unlucky if Penrith were penalised for that. Now 22 out, they give it to Clark, and that was right on the 20. I wonder if there could have been a penalty called there by Sutton, but instead it's six again, and they're 30 away from their own line. Fisher-Harris, there's extra venom in this game for the Warriors, you sense, and I wonder if that goes back to round 13, or if it's just the rivalry that's developed between these two sides, as Laban goes up top with the Penrith defenders, five away from the halfway line on tackle three. They'll get over halfway this time through Egan, who gets out of dummy half and goes for a good 20-metre run, and he'll get up and play it on tackle number four. The Warriors back inside Penrith's half. Nicol Klukstar gives it to Barnett, out the back to Metcalf. A line ball gets it to Capel. Capel back on the inside. Metcalf, he'll go under the posts.

0: because to get that to Capewell was beautiful. A lot of them have been running an unders line, hitting back on the inside shoulder. And right there, I think it was Metcalf who delivered the ball, and it was Capewell on an overs line, outside Cole, I believe, just to the outside shoulder. And like any good halfback, any good support player, he just went and followed his ball play, his playing back rower on the inside. And we know once Lukey Metcalf gets the ball, he's very quick. They could not stop the Warriors out to a 10-0 lead, Sammy, soon to be 12.
1: And he loved standing back in front of that South stand with his arms wide open. And look, H, we spoke about it pre-game. He's been playing very well in New South Wales Cup, but it's a different game. Not only to step up from New South Wales Cup to first grade, but to play against the number one side in the competition. And I'd say so far, early days, but through 30 minutes, he's looked every bit himself.
0: He has, and I'll tell you one thing. You know when he's himself, because you can always count on him for a post-try celebration. And there was one right there.
1: Was it the Mesut Ozil? The Metamucil, as you once called it, as he knocks over his own four-pointer, Luke Metcalf, and the scoreboard does read 12 points to nil.
0: Sounds like something I would have said.
1: I can pull up the tapes if we have to.
0: I believe you. So do I think everybody listening and probably anyone that's ever tuned in.
1: 8833 if you want to text through your thoughts of the match so far. But the Warriors in a commanding position, 12 points to nil after 13 minutes. And the Panthers barely been inside the Warriors' red zone. This one opportunity a few minutes ago, dropped by Tommy Jenkins out on the left wing. And it'll be Alamotti to get us back underway. As he strikes through with the right foot, it's a long kick down towards Ickle-Klukstad, takes it in the end goal, and then Barnett once again. The first carry, that's a good hit up high on him. I think that was Leota. Lindsay Smith was involved as well. And you remember that Moses Leota, I mean, he'll be off in another 6 or so minutes. Aishan, I wonder how much that changes Penrith and their physicality as they're sprinting it on the second tackle into the hands of Halasima, who gets away from a couple of tackles, but he can't keep his footing, Halasima. That's twice. I think they need to change the studs at halftime. He gets up and plays it on tackle three, 30 out from his own line. Clark, the opening try scorer, he's 35 away. Tackle four, Egan goes to the right, and Metcalf kicks on the fourth. Does he have the angle for it as it drifts towards the sideline? No, it stays well in field. And Edgar is there to pick it up, but I don't mind it. Aish on tackle four just to put Penrith back. I mean, they are reeling. They are reeling.
0: The thing I like about this is both teams is sensing a change of momentum. So Penrith knew they had to come out. They were sending one, two out to try and hit him. Luke Metcalf sensed that, put the early kick in. I love the gameplay so far.
1: 15 gone, 12 points to nil. The Warriors leading on the Harvey Norman scoreboard. And you're listening to Warriors Live here on Sport Nation. Blake Hayshred, Anthony Gallant, Sam Hewitt calling the game for you this evening. And your thoughts, as always, on 8833 as Cole out of dummy half. Three half changes for Penrith this week. Aish, they named Cogger at dummy half, Talangi in the 24-hour update, and then Jack Cole comes in for kickoff as Ickle-Klukstad takes it brilliantly out of the air on the last and gets up towards the 20. That's where the Warriors will start.
0: Yeah, and look, what the Warriors have done here, when they've been under pressure, like I said, they can sense Penrith coming. They've been available for a shift out wide. And that, once again, it's just to make easy meters. It's not just a try-scoring opportunity. It just gets them out of trouble and gets them in for a chance for a good kick.
1: Capel skips away to his left. He wanted to get the offload free, but couldn't get the arms away. And he'll get brought down five out from the halfway line into the hands of Aaron Clark, who skips over halfway. Fifth up for the Warriors. On the last, they might be kicking inside Penrith's half. Metcalf has it. Ball on the right boot as he kicks it down towards Jenkins, who's not going to be underneath it, but Laban might challenge. Jenkins rises high and does well to come down with it. Brilliant kick off the boot, though, and Penrith have it 22 out from their own line.
0: Yeah, the kicking game has been on so far, and Luke Metcalf's taken, I think, almost every kick so far, maybe bar one from Chanel Harris-DeVita, so definitely taking the kicking duties.
1: I feel like barely mentioned Chanel Harris-DeVita so far through the first 15 minutes. I mean, he's there, obviously. But it's been Metcalf.
2: Little update from the middle of the field, lads. The middles, it's been a fast and frenetic first 15 minutes. There's a little bit of fatigue there. Some heavy breathing, some spitting, a little bit of hands on hips from these middle three for the Warriors. They are digging very deep. The kick pressure's been good. They've been doing all the little things. They're ticking the boxes. It's Panthers' last tackle.
1: Fast, frenetic, and fatiguing. Jello, you've hit alliteration perfectly in that sentence, and perhaps you can come and teach my year 9 English.

0: clashes. The Warriors have it. 12 out from their own line. Now Metcalf from dummy half gives it to Nickel Klugstad. Pushes towards the 20. 17 gone. 12 points to nil. The Warriors leading on the Harvey Norman scoreboard. Huge deals on big screen TVs at Harvey Norman. The Warriors have it 25 away through Halasima, and he loses it in the play of the ball. And that invites Penrith right on the doorstep with a fresh set of six.
1: Shot clock on.
2: The thing that Penrith don't do often is this. Penrith don't make mistakes and offer you into your territory. And by all part, the Warriors this year, that's been the Warriors. They're probably the least in errors, you know, the least penalised.
1: Need to be here before.
2: But now, Penrith have been waiting for this. Now, this is the real test for the Warriors. Like Jello just said, they're a bit fatigued.
0: Well, I was going to, you know, when I was asking you that question before, Aish, around how Penrith finds themselves back in games, a little bit of push and shove between Lindsay Smith and Mitch Barnett.
1: Just go in, nothing extra after it.
0: I would back Mitch Barnett in that fight, just quietly.
1: Boys, if you can't pack, it's going to be a penalty. Let's just get in. Right, time on. Break.
0: Well, finally they get it in, and they get it out towards Jenkins on the left, who cuts back infield, and he's 22 away from the Warriors line. What do the Panthers see here on this set? As Yo goes towards the right, Liotta nearly drops it as he goes over the 20. He's taken low round the legs by Capel, although he stays on his feet, and it's six more. Lusick from dummy half gives it to Smith. Lindsay Smith nearly runs into the back of his teammate, Isaiah Papali'i, but he's taken a ground eight away and just to the left of the uprights as Lusick goes to the left side. Cleary shapes back into Tango. Tango taken in a good tackle and thrown to the turf. That'll be the second tackle, eight away. They'll get another six again. I'm not sure if that was warranted or sold by Isaac Tungo. In any case, Isaiah Yeo now has it five out from the Warriors' line. One tackle on the board as that pass goes to ground. And Leka Halasima snipes it. 10 out from the Warriors' line, and that is very un-Penrith-like.
3: Jeez, that was great inside pressure, because if that pass had gone to hand to Martin or out the back, that was a four-pointer.
0: Oh, and there's some biffo in the backfield. Brian To'o, they're playing on at this stage, and that might harm Penrith because there's no one on that edge to defend Capel, who goes up towards the 40. And the crowd's not happy about something.
4: First substitute, lads. Tanner Stahl-Smith on the field in jersey 15.
0: There is just something extra about this rivalry, Aish. It is really

0: drive away. On the last tackle, the Warriors will try and kick for something. Underneath it, Cam Pereira. They all go up. The Warriors come down with it, but they're just a metre shy. I think it was... was it Lekker? He was so close to the line, but a good tackle by Jackson Edgar, and Penrith will have it five out from their own line.
1: It's not a bad finishing result as the Warriors arc up. There's five in that tackle, Sammy. 1 metre out from the line.
0: Well, Penrith a metre away.
1: Look for the early shift here.
0: They want to get out of this area, Penrith. They have been camped here whenever they've been put under pressure. 11 away, and it brings up the third tackle. Lusick from dummy half, Tungor. And the chants go up from the Warriors fans as Penrith struggle. 15 away from their own line, it's tackle four. Lusick finds Cleary, has to kick early, and he doesn't have a lot of distance on it, to be fair, although there's open pasture in behind the halfway line. Nickel Klukstar gets it on the 40, and that is what you would call a classic territorial game for the Warriors.
1: Chance Nickel Klukstar had to move there because Nathan Cleary, the brain of him, he went for a 20-40. He was going for it, so Chance had to move, and he did so.
0: Cam Pereira looking for something on the deck from Sutton, but not given. Over the halfway line, the Warriors go. 20 and a half gone in the first 40 minutes, 12 points to nil. The Warriors do lead on the Harvey Norman scoreboard. Barnett goes up to the 40 and goes over it. That's the fourth. Egan finds Clark. And Clark takes three with him as he gets close to the 20. It'll be the last. They can go left or right. They're right in the middle of the field as Metcalf kicks off the right. Halasima, where is he? He tries to get underneath it. Halasima, it bounces off someone. And it's Penrith, so it means a line dropout. And unless they go short, the Warriors will get the ball back.
1: Yeah, look, it's obvious what they're doing here. They're going after Brian To'o in the air. You've got Alofikan Pereira and Lekker Halasima, who's a known leaper out there on that edge. We've already seen Lekker about a minute ago come down with it. That time, Brian To'o has hit it dead, it looks like. And he has, yes, yeah, it'll be a penalty dropout.
0: Great call by Gerard Sutton live. And reinforced by the bunker as Cleary will go short. Now all the Panthers around it, underneath it are the Warriors. It bounces onto Penrith's side and they come away with it 15 out from their own line.
1: Yeah, they do. Look, a little reprieve there for Penrith because, look, the Warriors have looked exceptional in that Penrith half so far, and you'd probably back them to score another try, but Penrith keep it still 12.
0: Look, I know this Penrith side is... Oh, Jello, what do you got?
2: I've got some fresh legs on. Moses Leota off the field. Scotty Sorensen on for him. Liam Henry, he's warming up too. Looks like he's going to get into the action.
0: It looks like, is that Eddie Inamia Toiava as well? Getting his boarding pass for the Warriors. And look, I just... Oh, Dallin goes for the intercept. Jenkins has it. Good covering defence from the Warriors though, although Jenkins still going. Eventually he's taken to ground, and Dallin, it could have been 4 points either way. They're going to the right. They got lots of time and space. Cleary gives it to Lusick. Not a great pass. Goes in the hands of Tungor. The Warriors have recovered well, very well, and that was the last tackle.
1: Mate, it was, and they had them for numbers. You know what actually you don't see often? Nathan Cleary's pass was behind Cole there. If that's in front of Cole, or Lusick, sorry, they probably score a try. Very uncharacteristic like by Nathan Cleary.
0: Well, I was saying before, we know Penrith are capable of anything, but you feel like 18 points to nil. If the Warriors can get another one before half-time, 18 points to nil is a massive psychological advantage for how this first 40 has gone. There's 17 minutes to go. They do lead 12 points to nil on the Harvey Norman scoreboard, and Jacob Laban is tackled on the 30 to bring up the third tackle. Egan, Stowers-Smith plays out the back to Metcalf, who goes straight at the line and is taken on the 40. Quick play the ball as well. Egan takes a step and then gives it to Stowers-Smith. Barnett gives it to Nickel Klukstar. He dances around a couple. Taken on the halfway line, and last tackle's up. Egan finds Harris Tavita. They're going to shift it instead of kicking. Now Halasima. Halasima gives it to Cam Pereira. Cam Pereira, big kick back in field. No one's there, although Tungor recovers. There's players down in back play. I think it was all legal, and Penrith will have it 18 out from their own line.
1: Yeah, look, exciting play there, the Warriors. They got rushed. Obviously, Egan slow out a dummy half. But I think Alofikar Pereira probably should have kicked ahead for himself. He's got the pace. He doesn't need to kick for anyone else. That's a learning, though.
0: 16 to go in this opening.

0: 14, we've got time off here. This could be an HIA. This could be ironic.
1: Liquor, I think.
0: All right, we're just waiting to hear from Sutton. Gerard Sutton. Someone going to get put on report here.
1: Yeah.
2: Player, mate.
0: Okay, we could get a sin bin here, Aish.
2: Ash.
0: We could get a sin bin.
2: Paul.
0: Okay, I think Paul Alamotti is going to the sin bin. Let's have a listen to Gerard Sutton. Sutton's calling in Isaiah Yeo. That generally means a man's going to the bin.
2: When the pass is gone, he lifts it. In a dangerous position. It's on report in the bin.
0: The Warriors fans are happy about it. Of course they are. Paul Alamotti, who, if you didn't hear that from referee Gerard Sutton, had picked up Halasima, or Khan Pereira, sorry. No, it was Halasima, and then tipped him over into a dangerous position. They might feel hard done by that, but it is dangerous, Aish, and as a result, and it's a penalty too, so we've come back for the penalty.
2: Time off.
0: And that'll mean 10 minutes with 12 men, Penrith.
1: Oh, really?
0: It was dangerous, Aish.
1: In a game like this,
0: it was dangerous.
1: That's where we're at. Mate, it's not bad.
0: Let the boys play, says BP Ashford. 16 to go in the first half.
3: I'll tell you what, this is a smart move by Chanel Harris-DeVita and the Warriors. Their whole attack has gone at Nathan Clear and Alamotti. There's no Alamotti there now. Tor's defending probably, or Nathan Clear will be defending a centre. I'd be going straight back down there, and I imagine
0: they're stacking the short side already as Egan out of dummy half goes towards the right. Eddie Itamia Toiava up to the 20.
2: Strong.
0: Billy Phillips out on the field for Penrith as well. And just game number 18, so he's fresh as late.

0: Bullock. And Halasima. Halasima. Halasima bumps a couple away. He's still going, Becker. Over the halfway. It's a 60-metre run. Harry Simms, see you later. The four pink jerseys in the process. Now here's Carl Pereira. Looping pass out wide. Into the hands of Leotoa. They have Penrith stretched from end to end. And that is tackle three. They are 30 away. Now here is Dallin. He's going to be taken on the 20. Fourth tackle up. Egan wants a quick play the ball. They'll now go to the left. Through the hands from Fisher Harris. Metcalf, lots of space and numbers. Harris to Vita. Halasima. Nika Halasima. He gets it back on the inside. And Harris to Vita. It started with Halasima. He was the man to get the inside pass. They've gone 85 metres. And they've scored the third try of the match. It's 16 points to nil with a kick to come.
1: And that is textbook. That's how you play rugby league when you're versing a team with a player down. Obviously the lacquer, the break, it started it all. But the way they shifted back to the right where the players were coming on, then they went head up and they had them. They had him. There was only five from the far side. Fisher Harris went straight first. Big looping pass. And it was just interchange of passing. Once they had the ball to Lekka going at full speed, it was a simple draw, flick out of the left into Chanel Harris to Vita. Support play from the Warriors tonight's been exceptional. There's always been a man there. The Warriors, they're feeling it tonight, Sammy.
0: Great finish as well from Harris to Vita, who had to take off Brian Toto 1v1. I do wonder how much that's taken out of Lekka Halasima. He just, he essentially did have to run 80 metres by the time he got down there. And for the makeshift second rower, H, that might need a stint on the sideline to catch your breath.
1: Well, you can't as a centre. I mean, you're lucky there's only eight.
0: Well, they could put Capel out there.
1: Oh, no, not as a centre. You don't waste the interchange. But that has been my biggest question about Lekka. It's the 80 minutes. Like, we know he had surgery in the off-season on his calves. He tried to, I believe that's what it was, and they tried to relieve some pressure. We know the struggles he had last year, and that's my biggest thing. If he can get through an 80 by giving us that X factor, I mean, that's where he belongs out there in the centres at the moment, because he did a great job there. And he's doing great defensively tonight too, Sammy.
0: So the kick from the sideline for Luke Metcalf. Can he add the extra 2 points? On its way, and it's fantastic. Well, there were question marks of the goal kicking this week. There's been two out in front, but that one from the sideline for Metcalf, it adds an important two, because it's 18 points to nil, 8 minutes to go in the first half, and 2 minutes to go in the Alamotti Sinbin.
1: I still think we're 2 minutes here in the Sinbin. You go forward here first, maybe play one, two. You have a shot, you come back, and you go again. I think that they've got to maximise this next minute and a half here, Sammy.
0: Well, to be honest, Aish, I haven't seen anything from Penrith. I've seen nothing from them for the best part of the 32 minutes that we've had. And any time that they've potentially had a bit of extra space, they've come up with an error. The restart down towards Laban, who has it 8 out from the Warriors' line. 7.5 to play in the first half. Jello.
2: Sorry, lads. My fingers are so cold I couldn't press the button. Oh, man, it's happening. It's happening. I'm turning to ice. The big, big cheer from the crowd then. That was Jacob Laban. They thought he was cleaned up with a high shot there. And if you thought the crowd's a little bit extra loud, louder than usual, it's because of all the people up on the bank. Of course, the game sold out. They opened up more seating to all the people up on the bank in the standing areas, and that sold out. So it's a double sellout here at Mount Smart.
0: Wow.
2: And they're really right in the crowd, right in this team home.
0: That's not often you get the old double sellout there, Jello, but love to see it. As you mentioned, the bank is completely full of Warriors fans as the kick on the last from the Warriors finds Edgar, and he'll be dragged back 15 out from his own line. 7 minutes to go in the half. 18 points to nil, the Warriors leading on the Harvey Norman scoreboard. 40 seconds to go in Alamotti Sinbin.
1: Yeah, look, Penrith will probably try and ride this set out by a kick to Nathan Cleary. I don't think they'll test too much here. They'll just want to get to half-time only 18-0 down, I think, the Panthers.
0: Oz taken on the 30. He'll get up and play it on tackle number 3. No, he'll get up and play it on tackle number 0 because it's a 6 again. 38 out from their own line, Penrith. Lusick steps still towards his right, gives it to Edgar. The Warriors would love to go into this half maintaining the dome.

0: has to go to ground. He overran it. And on the last tackle, the playmaker's out of it. 28 away from the Penrith line. It'll be Harris Tevita kicking off the left boot. Underneath it's going to be Halasima. He rises high, goes up with Toto. Oh, it comes down to the Panthers' side. Knocked on by Penrith. That's an interesting call.
1: Yeah.
0: That's an interesting call.
1: I think there might be a challenge if they get to him. And I don't know whether Brian Toto... Yeah.
0: Right, we are going upstairs. I think off my initial thoughts, they certainly... Right, let's have a look. My immediate thought was backwards off Toto, but if he's knocked it on into a warrior, that's obviously...
2: Kick chase is onside. Just look at the hands of both players here.
0: Well, I guess it is.
2: Comes off the hand of Leka Halasima first.
0: Okay.
2: Just having a look at perspective now to see where the ball goes from both players.
0: That's forward by Leka. So good challenge from Penrith.
1: I don't want to...
2: Just came back to make sure there's no knock-on from Leka. The hand is ahead of the ball.
1: Okay.
0: Oh, it's got to be a knock-on, surely, Ash.
1: Maybe it goes back. Oh, I don't know.
0: Well, either way, Penrith come away with this.
1: Yeah, because it goes...
2: After coming off the hand backwards off Leka, it comes off the left hand of Brian Toto going forward.
0: Oh, my gosh.
2: The challenge is unsuccessful.
0: I struggle with that.
3: It's Brian's left hand, so it's a knock-on.
0: Now, I struggle with that, Ash. I mean, in rugby league, that is a knock-on 7 days of the week.
1: I can understand. You can give me a world where that does go back because it comes that way, hits his head, which is behind the hand. But then it goes back off Brian Toto.
0: Yeah, correct. That's not a knock-on. Correct. I think that's a neutral. I think that's just neutral infringement. Panthers get the ball back, no challenge lost. But to say that it went forward off Toto, I think, is a little bit harsh. Anyway, the Warriors have it. 10 out from the Panthers line up a scrum feed. Egan nearly spots a hole right off the back. Nalati Savia through the hole, but he gets up and plays it 8 away. Now Fisher Harris. Just under 4 minutes to play in the first half. 18 points to nil. The Warriors leading Penrith. Here is Metcalf. Inside ball to Laban. Laban takes a couple. He's going to try and stay on his feet, Jacob Laban.
1: Back to the left. Back to the left.
0: 5 away from the Panthers line. Egan gives it to Fisher Harris. Here's a gap for Metcalf. He gives it on to Capel, but he steps back inside. Had he gone out, the overlap was on. And now Egan from dummy half steps to the right, goes to Metcalf. Metcalf skipping around, gives it to Fisher Harris. Now the defence is collapsing. Here is Laiatoa. Laiatoa, he dropped it because he tried to get the arm free for an offload. And that gives Penrith the ball back 10 out from their own line.
1: Can I just go back to, we glossed over it quick, that Wade Egan play with Charles Dickel-Klockstad from... Like, there's nothing better than when a training move comes off and the way they ran that. Charles Dickel-Klockstad, it just, yeah, like usually you have a training move and yeah, it might not come off, but the ease at which that came off against the best team in the competition, mate, that was...
0: Oh, I mean, I'm not going to say Penrith looks second rate tonight, Ace, but the Warriors are making them look anything but a top four side with the way that they've been handling this game. 2.5 to play in the first half, 18 points to nil. The Warriors leading on the Harvey Norman scoreboard.
4: How about this, lads? It's so cold down here. My fingers are actually, they're almost ceasing movement. Old Mace has bought a big box of donuts and a little mini donuts. I'm considering just putting one on every finger just to get me through the end. So Penrith might have four rings on their fingers. I might be have donuts on, baby.
0: Oh, yeah, the full 10. Going for the Tom Brady.

0: Simon on the last tackle. They find themselves once again, Blake Aitchford, inside their own half. As Cleary kicks off the right, down towards Nickel Klukstar, who'll take it on the Warriors 20. And then he'll be met by a sea of pink straight away.
1: Yeah, look, I think it'd be interesting to see where the Warriors' minds are at here. Because Penrith are still there. And look, the Warriors are there. They're looking to shift it, so I like it. But there's still time for points here, Sammy.
0: I think the Panthers are out on their feet as well. We know they're a fit side, Ace, but they do look a little bit lost defensively as Egan towards the left by Stowers Smith. He's taken about a metre away from the 40, and he'll get up and play it on tackle number 4. Egan to the right side, gives it to Nickel Klukstar. Klukstar close to halfway on the last tackle. He'll get up and play it to Egan, who gives it to Harris Tavita. He kicks off the left boot. Not a great kick, though. Not a lot of depth on it. It'll land on the 30. They all go up. It's allowed to bounce. It's allowed to bounce again. It's allowed to bounce into the Warriors' hands, and Harris Tavita will bag himself a double. What on earth were Penrith thinking? And the Warriors are going to have try number 4 in the first half.
1: Whoever's done the video this week for the Warriors, stand up and give yourself a clap, because they continue to go down that left side, terrorise Brian Tor, Isaac Tungor, and they come up with a result. No one caught the ball. At this stage, it's a fair try to the Warriors right here.
0: Well, there's a suggestion here maybe that Leka Halasima got a hand on it when it bounced for a third time. I also need to see again if the Warriors were onside on the kick. Let's have a look here at Halasima. Ace, does he get a touch? Yes. That's a finger, I think, by Halasima. So this is going to get pulled back. It'll be the end of the half regardless. Just having a look to see. Is Gerard Sutton going to come on screen? They're still looking at it. The Panthers aren't standing behind the goal line because they know they've seen the images up on the big screen. What? Yeah, that definitely touches Halasima's finger. But then again, Aish, I thought it was an unfair
2: call. They can't give this.
0: No, surely not. I mean, you just don't.
2: Warriors are walking up.
0: There we go. Yeah.
2: Can I sit down now?
0: Please do. That's pretty obvious. It'll be the end of the half.
3: Clear all aspects of play leading up to this. The ball was touched by Penrith, however, it went backwards, resetting the tackle count. The ball comes off the finger here of Leka, going forward towards the opponent's dead ball line and touching Nathan Cleary. We have a decision.
0: So they put 57 seconds back on the clock, in fact. So we are going to get a scrum and maybe 3 or 4 plays from Penrith, which, you know, Aish, gee, you've got to keep that zero, I think, after all of this. If Penrith are to do something here in the next 50 seconds, it would be just about the worst end to a very good half from the Warriors.
1: It would be. And look, 22-0 looks exceptional right now, but it'll go back to, what, 18? And if it goes in 18-6, I mean, it doesn't look like the dominant display that we've seen.
0: So, off the back of the scrum, Jenkins has it over the 20, but he's driven back to the turf. They want to slow this down, the Warriors. There's only 45 seconds to go. Lysick from dummy half gives it to Sorensen. Good, strong defence on him to keep them hemmed inside their own 30. Lysick will go right again to Smith.

0: expansive out towards the left. Tango going one-on-one with Laiatoa and then getting met by Luke Metcalf, and then together they push him backwards, and with 20 seconds to go, Penrith are on tackle four and they're still 25 out from their own line. Now Papali'i. Well, this is going to be the last. They've gone absolutely nowhere, and this will probably be the last play of the half as Cleary puts a boot right down the guts. There is Cam Pereira. What's he going to do? Is he going to go for a little dart? Maybe he will. But he's wrapped up by the Penrith defence, and referee Gerard Sutton blows the whistle on what I would argue is perhaps one of the most dominant halves for the Warriors in 2026. They have kept the number one side in the competition at 0 points while scoring 18 of their own. And they go into halftime full of confidence and full of belief, Ace, that they can get this job done.
1: Yeah, they can, Sammy. And look, I think you come out with the mentality like they did in that first half, willing to chance their arm, willing to play some footy, but also meet fire with fire when it comes to defence. I really do think that the Warriors can come away with this.
0: Well, our halftime show, thanks to Choices Flooring, helping you make the right choice. That'll be coming up right after this. Text through your thoughts on 8833. Will make sense of the opening 40 minutes, what we've seen out there in the middle here at Mount Smart, and get set for a horrific second half of action. Stay with us.
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5: Towards the right, they go to Clark. Aaron Clark will go over. He led the hucker at the beginning, and he leads the scoring in the first half. 4 points to nil, the Warriors lead. Nickel Klukstar gives it to Barnett, out the back to Metcalf. A line ball gives it to Capel. Capel back on the inside. Metcalf, he'll go under the posts. And if you had any doubts about the youngster, he announces his return to first grade with a four-pointer, and the Warriors have a 10-point-to-nil lead.
6: Wow.
5: Through the hands from Fitzgerald, Metcalf, lots of space and numbers. Harris to Vita, Halasima, Nika Halasima. He gets it back on the inside, and Harris to Vita. It started with Halasima. He was the man to give the inside pass. They've got 85 metres, and they've scored the third try of the match. It's 16 points to nil with a kick to come. But he's wrapped up by the Penrith defence, and referee Gerard Sutton blows the whistle on what I would argue is perhaps one of the most dominant halves for the Warriors in 2026. And that is certainly how it feels here at Go Media Stadium, Mount Smart. 18 points to nil. They do lead the Penrith Panthers. The Warriors, 3 tries to 0. And near flawless, you would say, against the side that is sitting at the very top of the NRL ladder. Our halftime show is thanks to Choices Flooring, helping you make the right choice. Blake Ashford, after a couple of minutes to sit back and digest your thoughts of the opening 40 minutes.
6: Wow. It definitely lived up to the hype, I guess, the way the Warriors play. For me, yeah, look, you mentioned it. Look, Sammy, you got to meet Fire. We knew they were going to come out Penrith hard, but the way the Warriors stopped that was off that first kickoff. That first kickoff, the Panthers struggled to make it out of their own 20, and, you know, from then on, it was all Warriors. I think Penrith might have had one or two sets maybe on the Warriors' line, and that's all credit to the Warriors. Like, you can't say too much more about how Penrith worked their way down, because the Warriors never gave them that chance. I mean, it was frustrating for Penrith. I think it would have been frustrating for Nathan Cleary. There wasn't too many opportunities, and I could see him probing right, left, through the middle, just trying to see where he can make an inroad. And look, the Warriors have been very good bar one line break so far, Sammy.
5: Well, let me read this stat out to you, Aish. The Warriors completing at 78%. That's well below their normal standard. The Penrith Panthers completing at 80%. The Warriors have had 18 sets. Penrith have had 16. The Warriors have had 1,018 run metres. Penrith have had 624. The difference there is 38.5 metres per set for Penrith, 57 for the Warriors. And it feels like Penrith haven't been able to get any field position in this game so far.
6: And they haven't. And you know what? You know why, Sammy? So they were begging for halftime. And I'll tell you this. I know you usually ask me what the coaches would have said. Well, I believe Ivan Cleary's gone in there and said, we're going to have to chance our arm. Because week in, week out, the Penrith play a style where, yep, they can afford to go ad-lib here or there, but most of the teams they play beat themselves. The Warriors this year in 2026 don't beat themselves, or when they have, very rarely. So Penrith are going to have to go ad-lib a bit in this second half, because if the Warriors come out, like you said, yep, probably similar completion rate, and they've made some errors, but the way the Warriors are defending, 3 and 4 out, I mean, the Warriors are the ones, when they're attacking, they're playing and throwing it around and trying something different. That's what's working. I think Penrith need to sort of adopt the Warrior style from that first half.
5: Our halftime show, thanks to Choices Flooring, helping you make the right choice. So we didn't do our key matchups before the game.

0: circle that didn't really do much, but what did you think of that opening 40 from an individual player point of view?
1: Yeah, look, I circled Luke Metcalf as I thought he would have been one of the matchups, and he's probably, I'm not going to say Wally M 3 points just yet, but he's done a lot. Supported, late on line breaks, try assists. His kicking game's been outstanding. He's 3 from 3 goal kicking. I mean, he's been exceptional that first half. Probably the player of the first half.
0: Okay, Luke Metcalf.

0: And that's, look, that goes each way. Like, obviously, you need to win the tackle through hard running. But then, obviously, you know, Penrith, you have to be better than them and beat them to the punch. I think, because I personally, Sammy, I think the Warriors didn't bomb many, but I think they left a lot of points out there in the first 40. And that's, to my eyes, that's probably due to the play the ball speed. Like, especially when they're down to 12 players, I thought they could have scored one or two more, but because the play the ball speed, I don't think was as fast as they would have wanted on, not so much throughout every play the ball in that set, but that key play the ball before the shift, they've got to win that one.
1: Well, let's talk about the interchange in the second half. Ace Stowers-Smith and Eddie Itomia Toiava, the two that have come on so far for the Warriors. You'd think Sam Healy gets a spell there, but maybe he won't. In which case, Morgan Gannon, Taintu Opik and Adam Pompey. I mean, two of the four, I should say, are going to make it on. Would you say it's a clear shot to get Gannon and Healy off the bench?
0: Yeah, I think so. Barring injury, I don't see...
1: And at what time?
0: Yeah, that's the question. I think you need to wrap this game up with Wade Egan, to be honest. I look, if they start fast the first 20, I think you can allow Sammy Healy to come on with maybe 20 to go. I don't know who Morgan Gannon comes on for. Unless there is maybe an injury in one of the forwards. But then again, like, Sammy, if, look, Lecker's done a lot of work. I know I joked about it because centres don't come off. They're not supposed to come off. You do have Adam Pompey there. Taintu Opik there. But look, I would not make that change. Unless something happens to our outside backs, I think it's Morgan Gannon and Sam Healy.
1: Well, Penrith are back out onto the field for the second half. They'll be the ones to get us underway with the Warriors to receive. We're waiting for them to get back out onto the pitch. Of course, it is Indigenous round. The Warriors came out to a cultural welcome by Ngāti Whātua Ōrākei and then a haka for the first time, as I understand it, Aish, a haka for the first time, which got the crowd on their feet. They had spent a year putting this haka together and they performed it brilliantly out in the middle, which then led to an 18-0 halftime lead. That is our halftime show. 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We are set to get underway for the second half, and Penrith have an 18-0 deficit to overcome.
0: Is it like, are you superstitious? Like, if I sit down this second half...
1: I am very superstitious. Yeah, so stand up. Right, your feet can rest
0: I know how you feel, Lekka. Sore legs, 40 minutes. We've got 40 to go.
1: If we get over 20 points, you can take a seat.
0: Okay.
1: First try, you can take a seat, okay? Logan will give you a massage. Back underway is Alamotti. Kicks it down towards the Warriors end. Fielded by Nickel Klukstar, and it's going to be Stowers-Smith to take the first carry of the second half. 15 out from the Warriors line. They're playing from right to left in the second half. The Warriors, as we see it, now Chemist Warehouse commentary position. Keeping Kiwis healthy all year round. Chemist Warehouse. And 18 away. They play it on tackle two from Laban. Now here's Fisher-Harris. Penrith a little bit quicker off their feet to start the second half defensively. Egan goes to the left side, gives it to Capel. Interesting that somewhat of the bite has been taken out at halftime. Now Nickel Klukstar. It's the fourth tackle though, and the Warriors have done a good job to get up towards their 40. They'll still be kicking well inside their own half as it lands into the hands of Luke Metcalf, and he kicks it off the right boot, well down towards Jenkins, who's going to take it on the 20. And then the Warriors kick chase is there to meet him, 30 out from the Penrith line.
0: Yeah, it's not a bad set from the Warriors. And look, they start away straight away, the kick chase. Three in the tackle, driving Jenkins back on the other side of the 30 metres. And look, there's a great

0: sometimes you have to fight for every little thing and to get that momentum. At the moment, Penrith just don't seem to be here. They gathered a kick on their 30, driven back, and then they only made 20 metres for a kick. I mean, straight away, the fight from Charles Nicol-Clockstead to catch that ball, run straight back into the Penrith defence and fight for a quick play. The ball earns his team a penalty. I'd love to see what the Warriors can do in this set.
1: Now, we need a health report from Anthony Gelling. Are you alive, Jello? Are you warm? Are your hands still intact? It's not a good sign. It's not a good sign. Jello, tell us if you're alive. The Warriors over halfway now. They bring up the second tackle. Fresh off the penalty to get them out of their own end. On tackle two, they go right side. Now Laban gives it on to Metcalf. Back inside. Sorry, now it's Laban. That was Edemir Tuiava who took that first carry. Still on the second tackle as they offload away. And now over the 30 goes Edemir Tuiava. And we've got a break here. HIA.
2: Independent doctor.
1: Well, it's got an HIA for who is it?
2: I don't have the player independent doctor.
1: Okay.
2: Wade.
1: Jello.
2: Wade, it's you, mate.
1: Oh, Wade Egan needs to go off for an HIA. So there's your Sam Healy interchange. Jello, what do you got?
2: Three.
3: Yeah, there was a call from the independent doctor to get Wade off. Lads, I walked up the tunnel at half time. I saw Isaiah Yao with his shirt off, obviously not returning to the action. I couldn't wait to tell you fellas. I came running back to my microphone. He's over here on the sideline. He's in his tracksuit, so we won't see him for the rest of the evening.
1: Wow, okay, that is big news. Aish, big news, not just for the game this evening, but for Sam Hewitt's fantasy team. Isaiah Yao, a recent inclusion for finals footy.
2: Time on, yep, go.
1: And Brad Lewis, who is my opponent, so... Happy days all around. But no, we'll get an update on that injury when we can. But no, Isaiah Yeo for the second 40. That is huge for Penrith. And you said, Aish, that he was relatively missing in that first half. Last tackle, the Warriors are 10 away from Penrith line. Healy is on the field for Regan. He gives it to Metcalf. He'll kick out towards the right. It's a line drive. Here's Dallin. He gets up. He gets the offload. And Nicol-Clockstead gets the scraps. And the Warriors score the first try. Second half, Blake Ashford can take a seat, and it's 22 points to nil.
0: Wow, what about that try? The whole first half, they've been kicking to Brian Tor. This time they change it up. And look, Thomas Jenkins has been one of the best in the air this whole year in the competition. People are talking about him as the best in the air. And you know what Dallin does? Go one-on-one in open space. It's Air Dallin, baby. He gets up. Two hands on the ball, passes it straight back to Charles Nicol-Clockstead. What a try. Too big, too powerful, Dallin. What about the leap? Air Dallin, baby.
1: That was a phenomenal leap against Tommy Jenkins, who is one of the better aerial players in the NRL. I wonder if that's why the Warriors hadn't kicked to him in the first half, Ace, but Dallin rose high and got the offload away, which is probably the most impressive part of the whole move. 22 points to nil, a kick to come for Luke Metcalf, and yes, Blake Ashford, you may sit down. Or do you want to say suspicion? He's
0: superstitious.
1: I was saying suspicious. Superstitious. Probably a little bit suspicious as well, to be fair.
0: I've found a wall to lean on, and I've got a leg up on a chair.
1: Well, do not move for the next 40 minutes, please.
3: Oh, well, you know, lads, as it stands, Dallin has never scored against the Panthers, and he still hasn't. He almost did. Great offload as Lukey lines up this conversion.
1: Well, former club as well, Jello. So, yeah, interesting factoid there that Dallin's never crossed against his former club as Metcalf strikes through, 20 out from the post, and he's pulled it to the left. So 22 points to nil, it does remain, but the Warriors are leading the first place Penrith Panthers by a very healthy margin 5 minutes into the second half.
0: Wow. I mean, look, some of the crowd are still getting back to their seats. I mean, that's how quick it's been. The Warriors, one defensive set, one attacking set. Look, Wade Egan, it's all happened in the first 5 minutes of this half. Shuri Vasashek's ready for a powers into a boot. I mean, it's all happening.
1: Alamonte gets us back underway once more towards the Warriors' end. They're playing from right to left in the second half, as per our Chemist Warehouse commentary position.

0: ball this time, finds Sorensen.
1: Hole, 1 foot, go three.
0: Tackle three, Lussett goes left. Cole through the hands to Tungo, now gives it to Jenkins. Jenkins close to the line, but great covering defence. 2 metres away.
2: Chance.
0: And now out of dummy half, Papali'i, has he gone over himself? The Warriors think they've held him up. It's going to go up as a no try per Gerard Sutton.
1: Coming in at tackle five, had no try. Just review grounding here, mate. The ball stays up.
2: Well, I mean, they can't, unless you've got a clear angle here, you go for the referee's decision. Isaiah Papali'i, he loves these little dive overs. He's very powerful. He's got a big, strong base.
3: He's obviously up as it goes over here. He's still up at this stage.
2: Isaiah Papali'i knows. He's there, ready to play the ball. So it'll be a no try.
3: For the ball on these other
2: I just
3: angles.
2: Want to highlight Charles Nicol-Clockstead. That try-saving tackle on Thomas Jenkins. Mate, he's been exceptional tonight, Chance.
3: The ball remains up and Brian To'o remains in the field. We have a decision.
0: Dare I say, a certain coveted award.
1: Hold him up, Zeke. Nathan.
0: And valuable last points tackle. Might be coming his way tonight. Ash, just quietly.
1: Okay,
0: as it'll be the last tackle now for Penrith. Ten out from the Warriors line. Cleary kicks off the right. Lots of Panthers underneath it. Alamotti gets it, and he gets the offload to Lindsay Smith. That's forward. That's got to be forward Sutton. Don't make me do it again, Jared. Don't make me do it again as Jenkins still kicks on the last. It's hit a Warrior. It's gone into a Warrior. And what's Gerard's call? And it's a knock on Warriors. Jared, if it wasn't a regular season game, if it was a preliminary final, I'd be out of the box. And I'd be down on the field. That is shocking.
2: That is so bad. That is so bad. Oh, mate.
0: I've got a good eye surgeon, Jared.
1: Do not hang on here.
0: He's done wonders for me. That is...
2: I can't stop
0: laughing. Give the man the Lombardi.
2: That is comical.
0: Well, if we weren't up by 22, Aish, I wouldn't be laughing.
2: And I know we will hang on, Jared Sutton. Touch judges. You're there. You don't do too much. Come on. Make that call.
0: I mean, the guy was basically in the Warriors line when he received the ball. It's tackle one. Penrith have it five out from the Warriors line. So, to the right of the uprights, they go on the attack once more. 11 minutes gone in the second half. The Warriors lead 22 points to nil on the Cigna Powerbank scoreboard. Lindsay Smith, 8 metres away. Lusser gets up and plays to the right. He gives it to Cleary. Cleary out the back, they go to Cole. And Tamo gets met by Carl Pereira and shuts the attack off in an instant. Fourth tackle up. Harris Tavita involved. Now Cleary out towards the middle. Smith through the hands, Cole. He gives it to Papali'i. It's read once more like a book. He gets an offload though, and they're just playing ad-lib footy here, the Panthers. Jenkins, it goes to ground. It's picked up by Metcalf. And that right there, folks, is premiership-level defense from the Warriors.
2: Especially when Nathan Cleary has really stepped up his usage rate in the past 2 to 3 minutes. He had about 3 or 4 touches in that set, really tried to insert himself. And the Warriors, they stood up to the challenge. The wingers, the outside men, exceptional. Just staying in the line, being a presence.
0: Well, Brad Lewis will have to do some... Oh, sorry, Jill, I'm just going to say, Brad Lewis is going to have to do some research in the background. In fact, I'm not going to give it to him just yet because I don't want to jump the gun, but I'm going to get him to do some research a little bit later on. Jill, what do you got?
4: This injury update, Isaiah Yao, looks like a pec injury. So we'll keep an eye on that one, but he might be out for a couple of weeks. Panthers bench have all been up and gone for a run. You said Liam Martin's been quiet in this game. He's still here on the sideline, his leg heavily bandaged. So we'll keep an eye on him as well.
0: Okay, interesting. That does explain a lot. I saw him go off in the first half, but I thought it'd just be a stint. But yeah, we'll see if he does get back onto the field. The Panthers here. The Warriors have gone down into Panthers territory, put the kick in, and now the Panthers have it 15 out from their own line. 27 and a half minutes to play. 22 points to nil. The Warriors leading on the Singer Powerbank scoreboard.
2: But no, oh, wow. This defense from the Warriors.
1: On the ground, still four.
0: Well, last tackle and Penrith have gone 20 metres. They're on their 30. Lucky Cleary's got a big boot. He puts a bit of spiral torp on it. Dallin lets it bounce. It goes towards the sideline, but he recovers and brings it in. But that is a good result for Penrith and Nathan Cleary. The Warriors starting 18 out from their own line.
2: Very smart from

0: Allen there, because it did come away the last minute. The spiral Nathan Cleary had on that. Look, I was just about to say, Penrith have come back. They had a full defensive line, and then Charles Nicol-Klokstad just goes one out.
1: Carl Pereira! He's got space on the left, and then he's just cut off by Edgar. Was he taken high? Yes, he was. And could this be more trouble for Jackson Edgar? That was Carl Pereira in open pasturation. Even then, he looks like he's in third gear.
0: Oh, I think he was in third gear. But look, it was a great decision to hold it, not force a pass or force a kick. Great work. He just spun on the outside of Brian Tor. Look, the Warriors, the way they're shifting the ball, look, and you know, like you said, I'm going to repeat myself time and time again. They are just shifting it to make meters, not score tries, and they are doing that and winning this field position battle every game.
2: Stowers Smith takes the first carry off the back of the penalty up towards the 20. That's tackle one, and the Warriors are right inside Penrith's half as Healy goes for a little dart, and he gets away, Healy, and he gets an offload as well. Into the hands now of Fisher Harris. The Warriors knocking on the doorstep of try number five as Healy steps towards his right, gives it to Metcalf. Metcalf skips to the right and gives it to Nicol-Klokstad. Now Alilaiatoa. Tackle two. It'll bring up the third. Five out from Penrith's line and about 15 in from the far touch.
3: Go three.
2: Nicol-Klokstad now out towards Metcalf on the left. Gives it to Ediotomia Toiava. Gets close but taken five away underneath the sticks. Tackle four. Healy steps left. Gives it to Metcalf. Metcalf with some space. Halasima. Lekka Halasima. Has he got to the line? No. He's short. And it's the last tackle. Carl Pereira, dodgy pass. It works though. Metcalf, kick over the top. Laban's there. Everyone jumps up and the Panthers come down with it three or four out from their own line.
0: It's still a great set from the Warriors. They asked some questions, almost got there. And look, they finished a metre out from the line. Great work from the Warriors. Good kick.
3: Go two.
0: The start as well. Look at this defensive line, Sammy. 5-6 just there, up in a line. Love it.
3: Go three.
2: Talk to us, Jello. What are you seeing?
4: Liam Martin's back on the field. I figure Scotty Sorensen, who's gone out the back, have also got Moses Leota ready to come on for his next stint. So some serious firepower coming off the bench for the Panthers. 22 points to nil. Can they hold on?
2: And Wade Egan is this kick from Cleary on the last. Inside the 40, goes straight down the gullet, and it's picked up by Nicol-Klokstad. Wade Egan with a boarding pass on the sideline. Looks like he's past that HIA. And so Sam Healy will come back off. And I do wonder if that's it, and that's a free interchange, Aish.
0: I'd say that was a good step from Sam Healy. Well, 24 to go, you dare say Wade Egan probably will see out the rest of the game after that 15, 20 minutes off.
2: So 30 out from their own line now, the Warriors play 24 minutes to go in the match. They lead 22 points to nil on the Signet Powerbank scoreboard. The Warriors over the Panthers. It has been quite a game so far and quite the scoreline as Metcalf kicks very early in the count just into open space. It's not 40-20 territory, but he pins Jackson Edgar back and he chases it himself and Edgar gets away. Good covering tackle on him. I think that was by Jacob Laban. And the Panthers have it 20 out from their own line.
0: Yeah, and Mitch Barnett back onto the field too for Tanner Stowers-Smith. Good 40-minute stint from Tanner Stowers-Smith. Huge, doing a job there. And look, I love that option. You just got to let some of the players know, Metcalf. It was a great kick. Maybe could have been better, but it was a great option.
2: So the Panthers have it just shy of their own 40. Fourth tackle.
3: Go four.
2: Cleary is going to try 40-20. Nicol-Klokstad is covering, though. It doesn't have the angle. In fact, it rolls in nearly into the end goal.
3: Run 10.
2: Chance gets it before it does. And as he gets over the 10, Chance Nicol-Klokstad, the Warriors start 18 out from their own line and 5 in from the far touch.
0: That's how clunky Penrith are at the moment. Nathan Cleary's lined up for a 40-20, and one of his props, Lindsay Smith, has just run in front of him, which made Nathan Cleary hold it for a second, had to reconfigure how he's going to get the ball down there. Oh, and I believe if Lindsay Smith wasn't there, that's a 40-20.
2: Egan gives it to Barnett. Barnett up towards the 40. That'll bring the fourth tackle up as Egan from dummy half gives it to Clark. Aaron Clark over the halfway line, and that'll bring up the last tackle. With 22 and a half to go, the Warriors do lead 22 points to nil. Harris Tavita kicks off the left foot down towards To'o. To'o takes it just on the 10. He gives it across to Edgar, who then goes all the way out to Jenkins. So they were happy to throw it around the Panthers.

0: On tackle three, Healy towards the right side. Metcalf gives it back to Barnett.
1: Open the lift up. They've opened the lift up.
0: He's tackled on the fourth. They go to the left. Metcalf inside ball to Fisher Harris, who goes straight at the line and nearly gets through. It's the last tackle right underneath the post and five away. Healy gives it to Metcalf. Metcalf! Luke Metcalf! Luke Metcalf! Has sealed the deal for the Warriors! Top of the table! Doesn't matter! Luke Metcalf comes back in, nabs himself a double, seals the win for the Warriors. 26 points to 12 with a kick to come.
2: Wow! The man has stood up. Look, I was worried. I'm not gonna go away. Look, Luke Metcalf was outstanding right here. He just said straight off the left foot. I hope there's no questions whether Sam Healy impeded anyone, but they were very lazy in and around the ruck, defender of Panthers. Metcalf, he's been exceptional tonight, whether it's kicking, running or defense. Mate, scary, scary for the competition when the Warriors are playing like this, Sammy.
0: I mean, it's not just a win, Aish, against the number one side in the comp. It's a demolition, as it were. I mean, yes, the Panthers have had a bit of better play in the last 10 minutes, but overall, it has been pretty much 75 minutes of Warriors dominance, and as you're pointing to your brain, the mental confidence this gives the Warriors heading into finals footy is massive.
2: It does. And what I was going to say before, talking about Lukey's try, is I was one that was, look, I thought the Warriors were going to win tonight, and that was with Tamati Martin. I still thought the Warriors were going to win with Luke Metcalf, but I had my more questions. Just because I haven't watched too much Cup, whether he's playing good, that's okay, but the step up, you spoke about it, the step up from Cup to NRL level, but then to go in here and play a Penrith team who are on top of the ladder. There was questions, how would he handle it? We've seen him only twice this year. Mate, he's been best on ground for me tonight.
0: Absolutely. And like the way he just saw that in front of him and went straight at it, H, adds the extra two. 28 points to 12 with 98 seconds to go.
2: Sit down.
0: You may sit down, my friend. I'm going to need something to drink. Potentially alcoholic. Drink responsibly.
2: You mind a nice little glass of red?
0: Could do a glass of red.
2: Like
0: that'll
2: that.
0: Help me get to sleep.
2: Yeah.
0: That's for sure. Cleary does the short kick off, and they're all offside, so that's a straight penalty. And the Warriors, I mean, the game was already done, but
2: I don't know why Penrith are saying who. There was about four of them offside. This is stuff we don't see from Penrith. Very, very poor. Discipline poor. There's a metre or two offside. Leota. We see here, kick for touch. Well, at least take the tap. What's going to happen here? Luke Metcalf goes for touch. And look, they'll tap it 40 metres out. Look, I expect a couple of head-ups. I don't expect too much from this set. They want to be ruthless. I would love that.
0: I'll just say, Brad down the line asked when the last time the Warriors beat the Panthers at Mount Smart. That was back in 2018. I mean,

0: Mr. Isaiah Papali'i. Oh, that talks to me. What a crowd, what a game.
1: Yeah, bro. Obviously a big occasion. First time the Warriors doing a haka. It's pretty emotional and yes, happy to be a part of the moment. And the crowd obviously plays a big part in how the boys feel. And that's how they got the dub. And respect to them and everyone here.
0: Mate, the haka, it's been a little top secret mission, actually. Did you have any idea that was coming?
1: I got tipped up throughout the week, so I knew about it as of this week, but before that, yeah, I didn't have any idea.
0: Well, you know what they say, loose lips sink ships, so we've got to find out who the rat is at Mount Smart. But, mate, that game, you know, very similar to the last time the two teams met, you know, toe-to-toe, not much in it at all. Do you feel like you guys got that momentum back in the second half?
1: Yeah, obviously made a late surge, but that's not how we want to play our footy. We want to make sure that we start well and build on that. So obviously take some positives from it, but also take the learnings about how we start the game and how it sets us up for that back end.
0: How different is it? You know, we talk about the people missing for your team in particular. No Casey McLean, no Dylan Edwards. Do you feel them missing when you're out there?
1: Nah, I think our team has great depth and a lot of experience through, I guess, some awesome years previously. So whoever's in that role, we trust them to do their job. And there's never a doubt that the next man up's going to do an awesome job for us.
0: Mate, appreciate your time, brother. Always good to see you around here. And go well. And we'll see you in the finals, mate.
1: Yes, bro. Sweet. Thank you.
2: There you go. Isaiah Papali'i joining Jello out in the middle of the ground. So we'll try and bring a couple more post-match interviews for you as Jello peruses the middle of the field. But, yeah, just that point I was making before, Aish, about the titanic battle between the two sides and how, I guess, at the end of it all, you know, they're able to shake hands and recognise kind of what a contest it is and was.

0: Jello's talking with someone there, but you go there, actually.
1: Yeah, no, I was just saying before, when you, obviously a coach has come over from Penrith system and Andrew Webster, you've got some players who have been there before, like Adela Watini, Zalesniak, you get a Jack Cleary come over, obviously Ivan's son, Nathan's brother, and then you get the big dog, James Fisher-Harris. I mean, there's always going to be that rivalry there, and that just adds to it, I think. Apart, also, you know, you've got some of the boys, Tom Ali, Kalani, going over to the Panthers this year. There's those player swaps, that unity between the clubs that I think it sparks that rivalry.
0: No, I agree. The former players coming and going from both clubs makes a massive difference. And we see Freddie Lussick, who spent a few years here and is very familiar to Sport Nation. We got a chance to have a chat to him on Sport Nation a wee while ago around moving back over to Penrith, as Jello has, I think, Nathan Cleary down on the sideline.
2: Yeah, one of our adopted sons, we've let him go, he's back now, Mr. Nathan Cleary. How are you, mate?
3: Yeah, all right. Tough night, but, you know, it's credit to the Warriors, eh? Played really well, they put it on us, and we just didn't respond till late in the game. I'm pretty proud of the finish, but yeah, too little too late.
2: But I feel like every time the Panthers come to town, wherever you go, the home team seems to grow another leg, because it's the Panthers and we want to put on a big game. As far as matchups go for you guys this year, Warriors v Panthers, where does that sit?
3: Yeah, right at the top. You know, you saw the first game, I didn't get to play in it, but just watching it from home, it was intense. It went right down to the wire, and you know, I thought Warriors would screw another leg tonight, and were too good for us. So, you know, I think there's a lot of respect between the clubs, and it's always a great contest. And yeah, they were too good tonight.
2: And a lot of games, you know, you guys get an early foot in. There's a lot of dominance early on. What was making that hard in the first half?
3: Yeah, we probably need to address our starts. To be honest, having the last 3 weeks, we just missed the jump and missed the punch, and they had it. You know, they came hard and fast, and just couldn't stop the bleeding for long enough there, and just got the jump on us.
2: Mate, Isaiah Yao picked up an injury in that game. Could you feel his presence missing during the game?
3: Oh, absolutely. He's just such a calm head for us in the middle there. And, hoping he's all right, because he's such a big part of the team and we love him.
2: Mate, this time of the year, a few injuries. What about yourself personally? How's the body holding up?
3: Yeah, all good. Just got to stay on top of it. You know, cop a few niggles here and there, but it's all good. It's all part of the game. And, I'm feeling good.
2: Mate, well, it's good to see you. Good to see you playing well too. So, good on you, mate. Thanks for your time.
0: There you go, Nathan Cleary. A great chat there by Jello with some awesome questions. And yeah, I guess that you are used to seeing them get on top of teams early, Aish, and that I wonder if that, when they don't get that, how much it changes the dynamic of the game for them and having to, in a way, chase it. Yeah, it just brings a whole new level to the game. I think Jello's got another one for us down on the sideline. Jello.
2: Yeah, boys, I'm rounding them all up here today, and it's the wing sensation. Mr. Brian Toto, he's down here with us. Bizza, as far as matchups go, I just talked to Nath. As far as matchups go, Panthers, Warriors, where do you put this one, mate?
4: Yeah, this is definitely up there. You know, it's always a mad game coming up against the Wilds, especially at home. And, you know, they obviously got the win, but, you know, we'll go back to the drawing board.
2: And it looked physical out there. Is there something that seemed more physical than usual?
4: Yeah, that's definitely up there for me. You know, it's definitely an intense game, especially for the Wilds brothers. And the aggression and the intensity was definitely there. It's definitely up there, bro.
2: Your take on the haka?

0: There you go. Brian Toto down there with Jello. A couple of good silent interviews there from you, Anthony Gelling. We'll let you turn off the microphone, my friend, and you can waddle your way back up to the box and stay warm. Warriors Live here on Sport Nation. Our post-game show is thanks to Night and Day. We will take a short break. 8833, let us know your thoughts on the match. Let us know your 3-2-1. We will try and get the post-match press conferences to you. That might be a little bit delayed given the players are still all out there on the pitch. Like I said before, they have a lot of respect for one another, a lot of friends, a lot of mates, a lot of representative teammates, spending a bit of extra time together on that field tonight. So when we do get press conferences started, we will bring those to you. But stay with us here on Running on Sport Nation. Warriors Live, our post-game show. 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
6: 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Welcome back into Warriors Live here on Sport Nation. Our post-game show is thanks to Night and Day. The Warriors with a win over the Penrith Panthers, 28 points to 12. And, I mean, that's a dominant scoreline, of course it is, but I feel like the game was even... It was even more dominant than that for the Warriors. They left points out there, as Ash said, during the game, and they did let... the defence slipped a little bit towards the back end, but 28 points to 12. They're in second spot, the Roosters against the Bulldogs. The Roosters are up 8 points to 2 after 6 minutes. If they win that game, they go back into second spot. A couple of texts that have come in on 8833 while we wait for Isaiah Yeo and Ivan Cleary in the press conference. Staffy says that, Jello, you had sauce on your nose in the studio this afternoon. I'm not sure if that's 100% true, to be honest. Josh is happy that Running It Straight appeared on a Friday evening. Ryan has said, Wally M, 1 point to Capel, 2 points to Halasima, 3 points to Metcalf. When we left the press conference there was some added commentary from Andrew Webster and Mitch Barr.

0: we know that it means a lot more to these players than the Dally M's, as Aaron Clark will attest to. But Kurt Capel, just as a player, as a figure in that Warriors squad, and the praise that he does and doesn't get.
1: It's probably the stuff that, you know, when we watch, we remember like an out the back play or something like that. We don't remember the

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9: Little stamping over the top. It's not the right option, but he might come away with it. Here is the leader!
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11: Thanks to Night and Day. They've got it when you want it at Night and Day.
12: Lots of space and numbers. Harris Tavita, Halasima, Nika Halasima. He gets it back on the inside. And Harris Tavita. It started with Halasima. He was the man to give the inside pass. They've gone 85 metres and they've scored the third try of the match. It's 16 points to nil with a kick to come.
13: Yep, it is coming towards the end of our post-game show. Thanks to Night and Day, and we are wrapping the Warriors 28 points to 12 win over the Penrith Panthers. A phenomenal effort here in round 23 to get the 2 points against the side that is winning the NRL competition. Just as we finish up, boys, Jello, did you want to... He's just sort of going up and down with the mic.
14: I'm just observing that there's been no press conference from Ivan Cleary.
13: No, there hasn't. I'm sure it'll come.
14: Couldn't face the music, they're saying downstairs.
13: Yeah, maybe. Maybe it was the Ford pass. Broncos, Rabbits, Knights, Seagulls. Tell me how many of the four they win. I'll start with you, Ash.
15: Broncos, Rabbits, Knights, Seagulls. 3 of 4.
13: Which one do they drop?
15: I don't know.
13: Which one are they most likely to drop, do you think?
15: Old Boys Day last round, no. I don't think you rest. Maybe a Rabbits?
13: Interesting. Jello?
14: I think they go 4 out of 4, boys.
13: Can I ask you boys a question?
14: I think this is the year.
13: Do you think if the minor premiership is available or within reach that Andrew Webster plays his full complement

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0: Alpha from the archives. This is always fun, potentially dangerous, and great insight into the mind of the great Robbie McFarlane as well. This is how he spends his spare time, ladies and gentlemen. Going
1: he likes, he loves to make you feel this big, about this big. And if you can't see it at home, it's a little couple of fingers squeezed together. That's how small I'm going to feel
0: sack.
1: In this.
0: That's how big that
2: you
0: is,
2: think,
0: yep.
2: You think
0: and
2: I'm
0: that's
2: doing
0: sack.
2: This for a negative connotation.
1: Oh, right. Are you going to give me a big ups? Okay.
3: No. Oh.
2: I don't think it's positive or negative. I think it's going through what the show used to be.
0: Historically accurate, is it? Is that what you're thinking? So, look, the floor is yours, Robbie McFarlane.
2: Well, let's start off this. We're going back to 2021. We still haven't graduated onto 2022 yet. There's bits
1: get
2: of
1: some Baz in there.
2: Well, see, I think we've hit a period about 2 months into the show existing where Baz took a holiday, I think he went and coached KKR around this time. So there was some Louis. I think I don't know if Kempy was popping up yet, but this first one is just is. And it's interesting story of what Izzy decided to do with a paycheck.
3: So Hawke's Bay, I got my first contract and I was like...

0: Oh, yeah. Wow. That's...
1: Dagger. With the Sea City Brothers with the Air New Zealand's safety video and these. I'm of your multiple successful award-winning, World Cup-winning careers, I think there's one missing here, mate. I think there's a New Zealand Music Award in your future. All you got to do is put a little bit of energy into it.
2: Yeah, the things we do.
1: You're the man, Dagger.
2: Oh, my goodness.
1: You are the man.
0: One of my mates has just asked me if I'm leaving. I'm like, no, I'm not leaving just yet.
1: No, Dagger's going nowhere besides a commercial break.
3: Tune in for live commentary of the Storm against the Sea Eagles. Kick off 5 p.m. tomorrow, thanks to our mates at ECN.
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13: 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The Sky City New Zealand Darts Masters Light Up Spark Arena on Friday the 14th and Saturday the 15th of August. 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Across two huge nights of 180 Madness, walk-on anthems and electric atmosphere, this is sport's biggest party. The Sky City New Zealand Darts Masters, August 14 and 15. Tickets on

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1: The Commonwealth Games, they have come, they have gone. New Zealand won medals and we rejoiced in some wonderful performances, as we do as New Zealanders. But the NZOC, heavily involved, of course, they are the ones who send the team there and their eyes are on LA in 2028 at the moment. But Nikki Nicol heads up the organisation and joins us on the line. Nikki, good morning to you.
2: Morning.
1: How was it for you? Did you enjoy Glasgow? Was it a success? What are your reflections? Well, quite soon after the end of the event itself.
2: Yeah, thanks for having me. Well, definitely Glasgow was a success, and you only have to look back a couple of years ago, we weren't sure if we'd have a Games. So to actually have a Games, have the 10 sports that were represented, and then for the Kiwis to represent us and create some really special moments for them and inspiring New Zealand back at home. It was a really great success from our perspective.
1: We look at the events and the performances, and that is what we reflect upon. But for you in your role, Nikki, and your colleagues and peers around the Commonwealth, obviously there are a lot more discussions we're not privy to. What was the general tone of conversation around you and other delegates at the Games in terms of where you see it as it currently is and where you would like it to go?
2: Yeah, you're right. There are a number of meetings, side meetings, all through the 15 days I think we were on the ground up there. And really, firstly, it was just a reflection that Scotland pulled together a really good offering. And I think for the athletes there and all the work that our team did behind the scenes to make sure it was a great environment for the athletes to perform. So I think that was a big tick. And

0: judo, three basketball bowls. And I think the other key aspect that is really unique at the Commonwealth is the integration of the para-athletes. Mm. And our para-athletes did amazing. The results, I think, you know, a large number of medals went to para-cyclists, swimming, bowls. I've probably forgotten, Anna at athletics. Yes. So they performed very well, but just the way they integrated into the team, it doesn't matter who you are, we're one team, we come together, and those are some of the other aspects as well that the team really embraced and, you know, really enjoy.
1: There is a cost to all of this, Nikki, as you know only so well, and, you know, finding the money to send a team to Glasgow and then at the same time be preparing for a large team to the Olympic Games in Los Angeles. How does the money come in? How do you continue to make sure that when you analyse these events that there is, I guess, financial performance as well as athletic performance?
0: Yeah, we're working very far in advance, as you say, because we think the team for LA could be over 250 if we get some of these team sports away, like cricket, water polo. So it could be a very large team for us, and obviously 85% of the revenue we have to generate ourselves. So we do appreciate about 15% of our revenue comes from government. But we are working really hard with a number of new partners. You may have seen just before we left, we announced new partnerships with ASB and with One New Zealand. So fantastic to have two iconic brands sitting alongside Kathmandu as our premium partners. We also have about a quarter of our revenue comes from philanthropy. Mm. So what's really special at Games Time is, you know, there's some amazing Kiwis and now Australians and American-based Kiwis who are supporting the team. And it's wonderful to have some of them up there with the team, you know, getting exposed to where their investment, their contributions to us, which, you know, are very significant, but they don't ask for a lot. They just want to help New Zealand, you know, reach some of its potential. And so for their investment into athletes, I think it's hugely valuable and we're very appreciative. And so, again, a big part of our Out of Village team up in Glasgow, we're supporting some of our donors to make sure that they had a great experience and continue to partner with us through to LA and then on to Brisbane.
1: Sounds good. Nikki, I know you're very busy, so we appreciate your time and thanks for your insights as well. It's wonderful to see New Zealand performing so well, and I know there are plenty of New Zealanders who absolutely adore the Friendly Games, the Commonwealth Games, and I realise it's really important for our athletes as well as a stepping stone to larger global events. But I'm glad you had a great experience, and certainly the medals show that our athletes are certainly there to perform. So we wish you well, and hopefully catch up again as we progress towards the Olympic Games.
0: Thanks, guys. Thanks for your support. It's been fantastic. And I know our athletes really do appreciate all the profile you give them as well.
1: Oh, well, that's down to your comms team as well and all the help they give us. So they deserve a pat on the back too, Nikki.
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0: always, mate. There is something we've got to say about Infantino. He has done quite a job in building the supporter base outside of the major organisations. Yep, UEFA and CONCACAF might not like him, but every vote counts the same per country, right? And there'll be a lot of countries who this expanded Football World Cup and then talk of a further expanded Football World Cup will appeal to. In New Zealand, his presence is financially beneficial to football in New Zealand. He has opened a way for a more straightforward entry into the World Cup, and if they expand again, then it's locked in. Those are votes you've got to take into account, I reckon, when you talk about exactly what kind of pressure he's under.
1: It's absolutely, absolutely correct. There are 211 members, I think. You need 106 votes for election, and this is something... You know, we can go back 50 years. I think Stanley Rouse was the head of FIFA. He was a very straight, middle-class English bloke running football like it was his country club. And then he was sidelined by João Havelange, who saw the benefit in going to the less salubrious countries, the not the big hitters, going and collecting loads of votes and sidelined Rouse. He

awful lot of support from countries. UEFA have been very strong against him, but one of the reasons for that is they've had a big falling out over the recent Club World Cup and the expansion of that, which was purely driven to compete with the riches and the shine that is always attracted by the Champions League. FIFA thought, we'll have some of that. We'll arrange this club competition that we've never done before, really, to compete with that, because we want some of that money. So UEFA fell out with them and that. They've been very vocal for all the years afterwards with the Balogun affair recently in the World Cup and now this as well. But others, you know, they, and in fact, the Czech FA president, right at the start of all this, when UEFA were being very vocal, CONMEBOL came out, CONCACAF, all these others, the Czech FA president came out and said, I can see the benefits for Czech football of working with Gianni Infantino in this. And there'll be a lot of countries' heads of football will be thinking, well, it's another 30 million quid. This sounds good to me. And crucially, and this is one of the things that UEFA have come out against today, is that Infantino has apologised, but he's only apologised for the way the announcement was made, well, the way this news came out. There's been absolutely no word said, well, of course, this project is now dead. It will never happen, I promise. Nothing like that. It has purely been a, yeah, I'm sorry you all found out that way. You know,

0: and behind the scenes, what sort of candidate can UEFA come up with? Because I think they will be the drivers. You know, the strength of their statements has been really quite powerful. To say yesterday's announcement that some people employed by the FIFA president and whose careers depend on his favour agree with him, that changes nothing. I mean, stuff like that, they are going to war. So I would be very surprised if they didn't find a very strong candidate to put up against Infantino for re-election, and they go very hard trying to convince other organizations to follow suit. And then, so yeah, there'll be all sorts of deals being done behind closed doors from now on. And the difference will be that they will be done behind closed doors rather than out in the open as this one was attempted to be.
1: Paul Balverstone, we've got a general election here in New Zealand, but I think this one just got a lot more interesting. Hey, we really appreciate your time and your insights as always, Balvers. It is a fascinating time for world football, and we will follow this story with interest, as I'm sure you and your colleagues will be as well. Thanks so much for being on the show as always, buddy.
0: Thanks for having me, chaps.
1: Good on you, fella.
2: Balvers.
1: Paul Balverstone, one of our all-timers on The Breakfast Show on Sport Nation. It is an extraordinary situation, but the funny thing is that this is the thing about football, and it's certainly about FIFA football. Nothing surprises.
2: No.
1: We are so inured to the levels of corruption and the backhanders and the statements and the power and the ego that nothing can surprise me about FIFA.
2: Yeah, I actually think that perhaps old mate George Martin, who wrote Game of Thrones, just sat in on a FIFA conference first. What do you think?
1: That would be more interesting. We're going to take a short break after that. Maya is going to have your sports news headlines. Still to come, big on the footy. Dom Gardner out of Canterbury at 7. Willie Rickards, All Black Sevens new coach at 7:15. Angus Tarvale, Wes Clark, Hiram Harris and Tobias Cameron also all still to come. It is Alphabet Day here on Sport Nation as well. The Alpha is putting together his multi for the weekend. Send your bet of the weekend in on 8833. If the Alpha puts it in, you could be in for a share of any potential winnings. Short break, Maya next.
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0: And Millsy's multi got brought up. 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They were talking about that cricketer, Kyle Mills, and his multi week in, week out. And Bruce said, "Nah, mate, you wouldn't touch that. 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
8: Skywards just before that kickoff as the plane is, continues to circle the ground. But the game goes on and it must be distracting for the players. Very low when it comes over. Loveridge away to Pochetti. Handles for the ball. First time in Test rugby. Hewson up and through. A chance for Wilson. Wilson pulls it down. A try.
9: Bashup again. New Zealand maintaining possession. Wide to Lomu. He's got the bounce. He's handed it off his opposite. Lomu.
10: Yes, it's a voice that will forever be part of our sports history. The voice of Keith Quinn, who led TVNZ commentary right back from the early days of live televised rugby in New Zealand, but also called some great moments on the track and in the field at the Olympic and Commonwealth Games. Later, the guy who brought the expression tomorrow's stars today into the sporting vernacular as he led Sky's coverage of college rugby. We thought, given that with the greatest rivalry tour about to start and some of Keith's great moments coming from the heat of the battles between the All Blacks and the Springboks, it would be great to ask him onto the show. And to our great fortune, he is with us now from Wellington. Hello, Keith. How are you?
11: Hello. I'm fine, TJ. Nice to talk to you about such an important subject we're going to talk about.
10: Yeah. Well, your imprint is immeasurable, very much part of this All

0: could hear his words all over the grandstand, certainly. And so when we went to the park and we walked in to watch club games or rep games, we sat near him, and so we could watch him and we could hear him commentating. And he also had a habit of switching on the public address system and calling out to the referee. He would call out, sir, there's an injured player back at halfway, and stuff like that. And so it was unique in that way. But yes, I kind of thought from the pile of clippings and my heightened interest in the tour and Winston McCarthy, and we lived nearby him, so I sort of, that sort of sowed the seed in me wanting to be like him.
1: Wow. Gosh, that's amazing. Look, you got into a broadcasting at a time where, as you say, there just was no live rugby on TV. You'd have to wait for the next day, or if they were away overseas, for the next week, because they didn't want rugby being broadcast live. But it, like a lot of us, like Nisbo, of course, your great friend, my friend as well, it was radio where you started out. Can you recall the first time you did a game on radio?
0: Yes, I can. It was 1967, when I was about 21 years of age, I forget now, going to McLean Park in Napier and doing a film report, only on radio, a film report of a Ranfurly Shield Challenge when Hawke's Bay had the Ranfurly Shield. And then I remember late in 67, Wellington challenged for the Shield and they played a 12-all draw. And Blair Furlong, who's still alive, drop-kicked the goal in the last minute to make it 12-all, so Hawke's Bay kept the Shield. The first live TV I did was when I had transferred to Auckland, and the first live TV was done by Bill McCarthy as the commentator, and I did my

0: my first call on live TV in 1973 at an England versus the All Blacks game at Eden Park, which was the replacement tour for the cancelled Springbok tour. The government cancelled the Springbok tour, so England came out on a short tour and they lost every game to Taranaki and to Wellington and to Canterbury, but they came to Eden Park for the test and they won the test. And it was a narrow sort of a win and people were a bit grouchy about it, and the TV coverage was in black and white. And I know that that game does not exist in full in the TVNZ library, only about 20 minutes of highlights. And that's possibly because somebody in the editing booth or the librarian system of TV might have said, well, that game's not worth keeping, and tossed it aside. But there is 20 minutes of highlights of the first test match I did in 1973.
1: Yeah, and you can see that on YouTube.
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2: In the best traditions of Jack Lovelock and Peter Snell, John Walker wins the 1500 metres gold medal at the Olympic Games.
3: 100 to run for Taylor. He hasn't looked. He's got a run. He's waiting the way. He's got time to look around. This is a great event, a great upset, a great champion. Dick Taylor of New Zealand.
4: Doug Rollison looking skywards just before that kickoff as the plane continues to circle the ground. But the game goes on, and it must be distracting for the players. Very low when it comes over. Loveridge away to Pukeri. Handles for the ball. First time in Test rugby.
3: Houston up and through a chance for Wilson. Wilson pulls it down. A try.
5: Bash up again. New Zealand maintaining possession. Wide to Lomu. He's got the bounce. He's handed it off his opposite. Lomu.
6: Of course, we're going to talk about you going to South Africa in 1976, but of course, in between that test in 1973 and going to South Africa, we had the Commonwealth Games in Christchurch, and that was when we first had colour TV in New Zealand, and you can't imagine a better start to a Games than what we got, and you got to call that gold medal performance by Dick Taylor in the 10,000. I mean, that was, boy, you must have great memories of that.
7: Well, Dick and I have become great mates since that race. Of course, he always said, and he did it last weekend, we swapped texts and phone calls and social life in the years since. He always recalls that his mother called him Richard Taylor until this young upstart commentator started to call him Dick Taylor. And as Dick says, he's been a dick ever since. And that's his standard... It's his standard after dinner joke, which has lasted the time. And Dick's a really good guy, and that race is imprinted on my memory because it was such a great race, and it was presented to New Zealand on the first day of the Commonwealth Games action, and it was in colour, and we just couldn't believe what we were seeing. And to have a guy run out and take the gold medal in such a dramatic fashion was wonderful. And for me to have commentated that game is a privilege of memory, if you like, Tony, because, it's stayed with me ever since. And Dick and I, as a result of that race and that commentary, have become such good pals in the years since.
6: That is wonderful. And, of course, you had that great race on the final day, Philbert Bay being chased by John Walker in the 1500 metres final.
7: Yeah, that was the same thing. We kind of knew. I was really angry. I wrote a piece for the Listener previewing that race, and the guy at the editing desk, he couldn't believe that somebody would be called Philbert Bay, so he called my whole article. He called it Gilbert Bay, and I was wild because I knew it was Philbert Bay. It was a prominent racer before they got to that event. And then he, of course, ran so brilliantly, tactically. He jumped out from the gun and raced away and won. And because the others, including John Walker, were chasing so hard up the straight at the end, it was a world record. And that was a thrill as well, an amazing thrill, again, never to be forgotten.
6: Yeah, I tell you what, it's a thrill talking to you. Because, and our text machine's just going off here. People are saying how wonderful it is to hear you, Keith. So you know, I just thought I'd drop that in before we move on now to 1976, when the All Blacks went to South Africa, a controversial tour in many respects. But we heard in the, when we were talking this morning about some of your great moments, there was, of course, John Walker's gold medal at the Montreal Olympics, which I think there was a bit of an overlap there. So you called that gold medal in Montreal and then made your way to South Africa. Is that right?
7: Yes, there was not a lot of air travel in those days. Of course, there was

0: down in Durban. But I joined them by the time the All Blacks got to the second test in Bloemfontein, and they scored a victory there by very low score, 15-9. I just looked at it here. But then just when we thought at one test each we were going to win the series, I'm afraid the refereeing did play a part in the game, and the Springboks won the third test and the fourth test by very narrow margins, and they won the test series by 3-1. But it was a long tour. They had been on the road for, again, about 24, 25 games in total. And it was long and it was tough. And again, it was a really good part of my broadcasting career to have been on it and done it, even though it was not a successful tour in terms of results. It was so different in those days. Andy, the media were welcome on that tour. It's not sure whether they are these days. We'd go down in the afternoon at 5 o'clock and meet all the players in the bar and have a drink with them. And some of the All Blacks were pretty prominent smokers, and they'd light up, and they would have some of them would have a durry and a couple of beers, and there was a special bus put on for the media. We had so many of the media from New Zealand and South Africa that we had our own bus, and so I can remember the drinking on the bus was furious, and the card playing on the bus was furious, and the sleeping on the bus by media on the bus was pretty furious as well. So it was a long trip and incredibly memorable, though maybe the results might not have been.
1: Yeah, I've got to say, the memories that I just spring to mind are Joe Morgan's try at Bloemfontein, the Doug Bruce drop goal after Sid going past the ball back between his legs to him. There was this business about...
0: It was the same game, wasn't it?
1: Yeah, and there was, you know, should there have been penalty tries in the final test, but also, and I showed the guys, Matt and Brian this morning, who weren't around in those days, I showed them that flashpoint in the fourth test when Ian Kirkpatrick had enough of Mona van Heerden and his tactics and went to him, and the sight of Grant Batty racing across the field to join in.
0: Yes, I mean, fighting on the rugby field was part of the action then, and Batty, who was a feisty little guy, and he just couldn't wait out on the wing while there were blows being exchanged by the big tough forwards. He ran from the wing, the littlest guy on the field, and when he got to the fight, just looked around for someone wearing green to hit, and he hit the first guy there, and it was some monstrous big South African forward, and that's just launched into him, because it was how rugby was decided then. Mano against Mano in those days, and then jogged back to his position, and the game would resume. Batty, I might say, was pretty good late at night for his feisty play as well. We used to have a lot of fun with him, and he was a terrific guy. And when he died tragically this year, far too young, it was Andy Leslie, who was a beautiful captain, who gently rang Batty's wife in Australia and said, "What happened?" And she quietly told him that Grant had been driving home and had gone

0: that story about one of his players, and he was the captain of the team, and he called all the rugby supporters and friends of Batty together in a pub in Wellington, and we all turned up to hear Andy tell everybody that story, even though it was so many years later and Bats had passed away so suddenly. And this guy, Andy Leslie, you've got to say, every day he lives on this planet is a day he celebrates the game and himself. He is such a beautiful person. And that was another example of looking after teammates so many years later, looking after his memory.
1: Yeah. Look, we've got to take a break in a moment. Keith, I hope you'll be happy to stick around with us because I really want to keep talking because people are texting in. They want to know about this game and that game and got lots of questions for you. But just before we go to the break, we talk about Grant Batty because you called the final moment of what turned out to be the final moment of his rugby career at Athletic Park in Wellington.
0: Oh, yes, the one against the Lions. When he intercepted, didn't he? The ball was going, they reckon it was going to be a 14-point, it was a 14-point try because the Lions were going one way, but the pass was intercepted by Batty and he was chased away. If you look at the photograph of Batty, he's got the tightest knee bandage you'll ever see in your life around his knee. He couldn't really run, but he bravely played that test with that horrible knee bandage around his knee, and he was chased by a prop forward for about 40 or 50 metres and held him off because there was no way Bats was going to concede to a prop forward.
1: Graham Price.
0: He scored a try. Yeah. Graham Price, the Welshman. It turned out to be the last try Bats scored for the All Blacks because he pulled out retired before the next test. He was such a good little guy. But that was an epic try, that one. I'm glad people remember it. It was an epic.
1: Oh, I'll never forget it, mate. I'll never forget it. Well, look, this is such a joy talking to Keith Quinn here. We're going to have more from Keith in just a moment.
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5: In the best traditions of Jack Lovelock and Peter Snell, John Walker wins the 1500 metres gold medal at the Olympic.
6: Looking skywards just before that kickoff as the plane continues to circle the ground. But the game goes on, and it must be distracting for the players. Very low when it comes over. Loveridge away to Pukeri. Handles for the ball. First time in Test rugby. Cusack!

0: tune in for live commentary of the Dolphins against the Broncos. 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Thanks to our mates at ECN.
1: Millsy and Guy.
2: But we were talking about what are the worst sports to watch. And someone out there who will go unnamed said Aces versus Firebirds at the Outer Oval.
3: Was what, a particular game?
2: Any form, particularly in that sort of 2005 to 2015 type spec.
4: Okay, that's interesting.
2: Yeah. And do you know what? I agree. Hogan.

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4: It is 10:49, Sport Nation Mornings. A text from Mike 8833. TJ, your comments made me laugh out loud. I think all of us sports fans need to go for a nice walk in the sunshine from time to time. Thanks for that, Mikey. Okay, it is time now for this.
5: 5, 4, 3, 2, 1.
6: Tony's top five of everything.
5: Thunderbirds are go.
4: What happened to the five, Brian? We didn't get a five. We only got a four. This is definitely the top five of everything. With the NPC on. I just thought I might take a culinary slant this week. This is all in fun, but love going around the country to the different places that we get to go to. Off to Napier this week, and everywhere you go, there's somewhere nice to grab something to eat. So here we are, the top five places to grab something to eat while visiting for an NPC match. Just my opinion, and although in some cases very much the popular pick with our crews as well. Just a little note here, no pies included in this list because everywhere has great pies. We are the best in the world at making pies, and I'd start a war if we tried to single a couple out. Likewise with cheese rolls, because all of the cheese rolls I've had down south are great, but please feel free to offer up your choice. But anyway, back to the subject du jour, the menu. My top five not expensive places to grab something to eat when you're going around doing NPC matches.
5: 5.
4: Fish and chips at Bobby's on the Wharf in Tauranga. Sitting out in the sun right by the water, eating a bit of battered tarakihi and some golden chips. Can't beat that before you head off to the Domain to do a footy game. I know when it comes to fish and chips, a lot of our crew would tell you Kings and Invercargill is the best place, and they are great. But I'm only going for one place from each different town that I'm mentioning, and Invercargill will get a list, get into the list much higher up.
5: 4.
4: The steak sandwich at Rolpo in Blenheim. I don't know what they do with the steak, but it's always nice and tender. Caramelised onions, barbecue sauce, the fries are always great. Sit outside in the sun by the Taylor River and life will feel pretty good.
5: 3.

0: chunks of lamb wrapped up in a flatbread. 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Now, it comes in a single, a double, or a triple size. I can manage the double. Kane Haynes once did the triple, and we kind of had to help him back to the car. And he was a big eater. He could eat for New Zealand, and he really struggled to finish the triple. So that's a number three.
1: Cool.
0: Oh, by the way, if there is any room left,

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9: 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This

0: Certainly is. 22 and a half away from 5 o'clock. We'll get to a few texts shortly, including yours, Tony, around Adi Savia not being over in South Africa. But for now, it is time for the pyramid.
1: Yeah, rightio, gents. 10 building blocks of the pyramid.
0: Thank you.
1: It is. Me and Finn work together. Start off easy, and it gets progressively harder as we go on. You blokes are giving us one today, so what do you got for us?
2: You're right. Giving you one.
1: Yeah.
2: This is a layup.
0: Rogering.
2: A layup. Absolute layup.
1: Oh, here we go.
0: Well, the topic. All Blacks Springboks tests. What was significant about this test?
3: I might just see myself out the door.
1: I'm no good at like history and stuff.
0: Nah, you'll be fine, mate.
2: Yeah,
0: you'll be fine. It goes like this. Block one. June 24, 1995, Ellis Park in Johannesburg.
3: Susie.
1: Well, yeah, we lost the final.
0: Correct. Well done.
1: To our next guest.
0: Correct. Mm. Joel Stransky with us after 5 o'clock. Block one done and dusted. The All Blacks lose the Rugby World Cup final. Joel Stransky kicks a drop goal in extra time. Block two. October 28, 2023, Stade de France. Mm.
1: Sam Kane, red card. Disgraceful. Disgraceful. The decision was neither here nor there for me, but just the whole
0: consistency.
1: Yeah, and then the few decisions in the second half.
3: Geordie misses the penalty to win.
1: Geordie misses penalty for 48 metres with 4 minutes to go. Wanga misses a conversion.
0: Yeah, okay, let's move on.

0: Want to think about it over the break as well. October the 4th, 2014, Ellis Park, Johannesburg. What was significant about that result? Certainly is. Thanks to the team at Koga Mobile. Can I just say, a flashback on at the moment, 2000, Canterbury against Otago. Packed crowd at Lancaster Park. How good does that look? Love those flashbacks. We're playing the Pyramid. They have rocketed through 9 of the 10 blocks. They've got to 10. What was significant about this All Blacks versus Box test? And in particularly for block 10, the result. October the 4th, 2014, Ellis Park, Johannesburg. You can just tell me if you need a clue.
1: We didn't lose too many test matches during that reign, did we? It's not like McCall's 100th win as an All Black, is it? Obviously retired the next year.
0: If you want a clue, you just tell me. Should I give you a clue?
1: No, I don't want one.
0: Okay, good. Thanks, bud.
1: 2014 Ellis Park, significant about the result.
0: I'm not letting you go into 5 o'clock.
1: No, I don't want to, guy. I'll get it beforehand.
0: By the way, after 5, Joel Stransky, Springboks great with us to chat the greatest rivalry tour, which is fast approaching.
1: Should we ask Joel?
0: Joel would probably remember.
1: 2014. I wonder if they beat us, eh? We've got a good record at Ellis Park, though. And I'll ensure that continues in a few weeks' time.
0: October the 4th, 2014, Ellis Park, Johannesburg. I am going to need an answer.
2: Take the clue, Lash. I reckon.
1: Nah.
2: Okay. What a stubborn wee fella he is, eh?
1: You got to earn the right. You want to build the pyramid, you got to earn the right.
3: Come on.
1: Yeah, oh.
0: I don't think you're going to get it.
1: Okay. Now, I'll just go something like McCaw's 100th win as All Black captain.
0: You were starting to potentially head the right direction towards the end when you said maybe we got beaten.
1: Yeah.
0: The All Blacks got beaten. Pat Lambie drained a 55-metre penalty to break All Blacks' hearts in the dying moments, ending a 22-match unbeaten run for the All Blacks, which at the time, I believe, was the world record.
1: Yeah, that makes complete sense. Obviously, we went 13 straight the year before, but I thought we'd lost prior to that. I didn't think we'd continued on so long into the calendar year. So it never really entered my train of thought.
0: 9 of 10, though, you did pretty bloody well.
3: Very well.
1: Nah,
3: you both did well.
0: Yeah, you did, actually. Finballs, well done. I completely wrote you off.
2: Had to help a little bit, I guess.
0: That was good.
1: Because, yeah, October, that's what, if it was August, I maybe would have gone down that path. Mm. But October, I was like, nah, 20, yeah, surely we didn't. Such a good outfit. Ellis Park, eh?
0: And then obviously when he won the World Cup the next year.
1: Yeah.
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0: grow participation numbers. So we have a program, for example, called the Te Manawa Fund that is locally led, so distributed by the regional sports trusts into their own environments in the way that those communities want to participate. And that has seen 3.2 million young people have opportunities that they wouldn't previously have had opportunities to participate in all sorts of different sports because of the funding that's come through the government through Sport New Zealand. So that's an example of 3.2 million young people that have been touched by opportunities to participate that weren't there previously. Mm. And then, of course, we have the investment into sports and those sports participation. We've seen that significantly grow into football, into basketball, netball participation continues to grow. So that's a little bit of the contribution that Sport New Zealand makes, but largely have been driven by the sports themselves.
1: I'd love to know how much money actually gets into the schools and the clubs, because I've seen stuff with schools that just don't have any resource. And then I look at these layers and layers and layers where you've got like Sport Auckland, you've got North Harbour Sport, you've got Auckland Waitakere, you've got North Harbour Active Sport up to the Wazoo. There's all these different layers where the money goes from the top and filters through that just feels like jobs for people, jobs for people, jobs for people, jobs for people. I'd love to know of that 120 million you just mentioned, the actual figure that goes into the schools and the community and the clubs.
0: Yeah, so school sport sits slightly separately, Carl, from us, School Sport New Zealand. That is a separate organisation, and they run school sport. So that actually, we have a small investment into them to help them understand. And there's also School Sport Auckland and Wellington and Canterbury. They actually run school sports, though we don't. We have a small investment into them to help them do the work that they do, but that's largely separate arm's length from us, and they run school sport. We have some two very specific dedicated projects. We have about $10 million a year goes into a project called Healthy Active Learning, which is about getting young people in 900 schools and kura across New Zealand the opportunity to have PE and physical activity inside their curriculum that maybe they didn't have previously. So it's a tripartite relationship with Education New Zealand, Health New Zealand and Sport New Zealand. And that's giving young people an opportunity to be physically active that they otherwise might not have had through their curriculum. So that's now been going for about 6 years and has seen a significant growth in opportunities for young people. We also have Active As, which is a program which is working into colleges, 45 colleges across New Zealand, and that's where year 12 and 13 students have a chance to set the agenda. So instead of just the first 15 or just the first football team having an opportunity to play, young people might want to play badminton, or they might want to play table tennis, or they might want to get some touch teams together to play in a competition. And it's very much led by the students and having opportunities to open doors into things that they wouldn't previously have had the opportunity to do. And that's about 3.6 to 4 million. So that's opportunities are actually hitting the ground in our, to your exact point, Kyle, in places where young people aren't getting opportunities because they don't have the financial resources, they might not have transport, and that's giving them opportunities to play sport where they wouldn't previously have had those opportunities. So there's multiple opportunities and touch points across the work that School Sport New Zealand do and the work that Sport New Zealand does to give those young people opportunities that they otherwise wouldn't have.
2: Just before we let you go, Raylene, can I just touch on netball quickly?

0: to potential uncertainty and potential unemployment with no current plan for a domestic competition. So I know you don't have hands-on involvement in netball because that's up to Netball New Zealand, but how worrying is that from a HPSNZ point of view, everything that's going on off the court around netball in this country?
1: Yeah, I mean, we're certainly in dialogue with Netball New Zealand. They understand that

0: players that they can be into becoming Silver Ferns so that they can be successful on the world stage. We fund them to be successful. So we fund the Silver Ferns, invest in the Silver Ferns and fund their high performance programs. So we are in communication and we continue to talk to them so that they can explain to us what their plans are going to be to make sure that those athletes can transition successfully into those high performance and Silver Fern environments.
1: If those problems continue off the court in the organisation, how does that impact potential funding?
0: Yeah, we're really confident with the appointments that they've made, and Alistair Carruthers as the chair and some new board members, and then Jenna Watton as the new CEO. Jane Pearson's done a great job transitioning, that they've now got the stability and the right people sitting there to make those what is difficult decisions. There's no one hiding behind that. They've got some big challenges facing them, but I know they've got some really good, capable people to help them make the right decisions.
1: All right. We've covered off plenty of ground. We very much appreciate your time, Raylene. Thank you so much.
0: Okay, thanks for having me.
2: Thanks, Raylene. Thank you.
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1: Now, I know what I did yesterday. What about you, Sammy? What did you get up to yesterday?
2: Yeah, well, in the evening, I got asked a question by my darling wife.
1: Did you?
2: How long did Izzy play for the All Blacks?

Jackson Hound has successfully kept your horses and dogs on the track and race ready for over 20 years. 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

0: yeah. Wow. That's...
1: Dagger. With the Sea City Brothers with the Air New Zealand safety video and these. 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I think there's one missing here, mate. I think there's a New Zealand Music Award in your future. 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
6: Like father, like son. 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
10: The Commonwealth Games, they have come, they have gone. New Zealand won medals and we rejoiced in some wonderful performances, as we do as New Zealanders. But the NZOC, heavily involved, of course, they are the ones who send the team there and their eyes are on LA in 2028 at the moment. But Nikki Nicol heads up the organisation and joins us on the line. Nikki, good morning to you.
11: Morning.
10: How was it for you? Did you enjoy Glasgow? Was it a success? What are your reflections? Well, quite soon after the end of the event itself.
11: Yeah, thanks for having me. Well, definitely Glasgow was a success, and you only have to look back a couple of years ago when we weren't sure if we'd have a Games. So to actually have a Games, have the 10 sports that were represented, and then for the Kiwis to represent us and create some really special moments for them and inspiring New Zealand back at home. It was a really great success from our perspective.
10: We look at the events and the performances, and that is what we reflect upon. But for you in your role, Nikki, and your colleagues and peers around

Yeah, you're right. There are a number of meetings, side meetings, all through the 15 days. I think we're on the ground up there, and really, firstly, it was just a reflection that Scotland pulled together a really good offering. And I think for the athletes there and all the work that our team did behind the scenes to make sure that it was a great environment for the athletes to perform. So I think that was a big tick. And I think what they also

0: to athletes, I think it's hugely valuable and we're very appreciative. And so, again, a big part of our out-of-village team up in Glasgow was supporting some of our donors to make sure that they had a great experience and continue to partner with us through to LA and then on to Brisbane.
1: Sounds good. Nikki, I know you're very busy, so we appreciate your time and thanks for your insights as well. It's wonderful to see New Zealand performing so well, and I know there are plenty of New Zealanders who absolutely adore the Friendly Games, the Commonwealth Games, and I realise it's really important for our athletes as well as a stepping stone to larger global events. But I'm glad you had a great experience, and certainly the medals show that our athletes are certainly there to perform. So we wish you well, and hopefully catch up again as we progress towards the Olympic Games.
0: Thanks, guys. Thanks for your support. It's been fantastic. And I know our athletes really do appreciate all the profile you give them as well.
1: Oh, well, that's down to your comms team as well and all the help they give us. So they deserve a pat on the back too, Nikki.
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0: then he would be bulletproof. And he obviously thought he was bulletproof to push it through now. But now there is every chance that UEFA will put up their own candidate and they will be doing all sorts of canvassing behind the scenes to see what other members they can bring on their side so that it is, there is actually a fight for this election next year. Whereas, like I say, if Infantino had just stood by quietly, waited, bided his time, then he would have been a shoo-in for another 4 years. There wouldn't have been a candidate. He had something like 200 of the 211 member states had already written their letters of support for him saying, we back you for another 4 years. The English FA have come out and withdrawn that this just today. Two others have in UEFA. The whole of UEFA are expected to follow suit. And then it's all about this politicking again behind the scenes. What sort of candidate can UEFA come up with? Because I think they will be the drivers. You know, the strength of their statements has been really quite powerful. To say yesterday's announcement that some people employed by the FIFA president and whose careers depend on his favour agree with him, that changes nothing. I mean, stuff like that, they are going to war. So I would be very surprised if they didn't find a very strong candidate to put up against Infantino for re-election, and they go very hard trying to convince other organizations to follow suit. And then, so yeah, there'll be all sorts of deals being done behind closed doors from now on. And the difference will be that they will be done behind closed doors rather than out in the open as this one was attempted to be.
1: Paul Balverstone, we've got a general election here in New Zealand, but I think this one just got a lot more interesting. Hey, we really appreciate your time and your insights as always, Balvers. It is a fascinating time for world football, and we will follow this story with interest, as I'm sure you and your colleagues will be as well. Thanks so much for being on the show as always, buddy.
0: Thanks for having me, chaps.
1: Good on you, fella.
2: Balvers.
1: Paul Balverstone, one of our all-timers on The Breakfast Show on Sport Nation. It is an extraordinary situation, but the funny thing is that this is the thing about football, and it's certainly about FIFA football. Nothing surprises.
2: No.
1: We are so inured to the levels of corruption and the backhanders and the statements and the power and the ego that I just, nothing can surprise me about FIFA.
2: Yeah, I actually think that perhaps old mate George Martin, we wrote Game of Thrones, just sat in on a FIFA conference first. What do you think?
1: That would be more interesting. We're going to take a short break. After that, Maya is going to have your sports news headlines. Still to come, big on the footy, Dom Gardner out of Canterbury at 7, Willie Rickards, All Black Sevens new coach at 7:15, Angus Ta'avau, Wes Clark, Hiram Harris and Tobias Cameron, also all still to come. It is Alphabet Day here on Sport Nation as well. The Alpha's putting together his multi for the weekend. Send your bet of the weekend in on 8833. If the Alpha puts it in, you could be in for a share of any potential winnings. Short break, Maya next.
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12: It is 7:16 here on Sport Nation, the Kiwi voice of sport. 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Great to have your company this morning, team, and a fun first hour, and we're getting into the heart of it now because the All Black Sevens side has a new coaching group, and leading that coaching group will be the one and only Willie Rickards, who joins us on the line. Willie, good morning. Kia ora, mate.
13: Morena. Morena, Simo.
12: How are you going? Excited?
13: Yeah, mate, I'm really excited, eh? Just feeling really grateful, to be honest, you know, to have the opportunity to lead your country in a team that I really care about too, as a proud moment for me personally and proud moment for my family.
12: Willie, I'm trying to rack my brain about how many years now your time in Sevens, not just as a player but as a coach, goes. I know you played for the side, 2006 to 2009, but also coaching Sevens at provincial level, being involved in the game at 15s as well, mate, being involved in schools. This has been a long journey to a national gig, isn't it?
13: Yeah, it has been. You know, it's been a bit of a lifetime association for me. And really, since I left Auckland Grammar, I was sort of straight into Sevens rugby, really, and was really lucky to play for the Auckland Sevens team. My coach was actually Eric Rush back then, who was just sort of finishing his transition from being a player into a coach. And and then sort of progressed through the sort of playing space. And then I was very lucky that when I finished playing for Taranaki in the NPC, the Rugby Sevens program there

0: you're the coach. It's never a solo job. I mean, especially someone you think of straight away with the mana of a Liam Messam. Talk about the whys and the how, and you guys have decided to put this together.
1: Yeah, look, we've had some tremendous support from New Zealand Rugby around building this coaching group, and we really work back from who are the best people in the world to come in and help us achieve what we want to. And, you know, if we just start with, you know, Liam, you know, a former captain of the team, someone who has really shown evidence of coming through the whole pathway, so certainly from New Zealand schools to a New Zealand 20s, New Zealand 7s, through to being an All Black. He just brings that experience in with him, and a hell of a good guy too, which you guys know. And then likewise with Scott Curry. I think he's played around 370 games for this team, also a former captain. Similar with Liam around being involved in Olympic and Commonwealth Games campaigns. And both are just high performers and, you know, and good men. You know, and there's certainly there's a bit under the bonnet with people like Scott. You know, like Scott's, he's got a science degree and he's got a graduate diploma in teaching, and Liam's gone on and obviously won a World Cup with the All Blacks, and so mate, I'm just so grateful to, you know, have, you know, these two guys help us grow and support and lead this team forward.
2: Willie, it does sound encouraging to know that you've got those two absolute legends really on your side, and Scott Curry, one of the most amazingly hard-working sevens players ever produced, in my opinion. I think there was just never a day he didn't leave it all out there. I want to talk to you about the things you need to get right quickly. This is a program that we know that it probably hasn't enjoyed the headlines and the spotlight, and maybe at times the full support of the wider organisation, but what do you and your team have to get right as soon as possible?
1: Yeah, look, I think two things. I think first and foremost, if we look at last year, and we've got to put the mirror on ourselves first and foremost before we start, you know, looking over the fence, you know, we have enough talent. There is enough talent in New Zealand. We all know that. And if we look at last season, we win the first tournament in Dubai. And then for basically the remainder of the campaign, we're sort of mid-pack. So what that tells us is we're inconsistent. So certainly consistency is going to be a focus for me. I very much believe that if we can get consistency off the field, we'll get consistency on the field. And what I mean by that is that's consistency in our program, consistency in our weekly plans, our daily schedules, consistency personally and individually around high-performing habits and staying disciplined to those. So there's a piece that we certainly need to do. I think to your second point, on a wider system New Zealand rugby perspective, I very much felt that pre-COVID-19, we had a very good system and sevens platform here in New Zealand. So we had the National Sevens, for example, yes, which was, I think, just before COVID, was in Rotorua. It used to be, yes, in Queenstown when I was involved in it. Was in Rotorua. We also had a World Series league that was anchored in New Zealand. I think that was Hamilton. Mm-hmm. So pre-COVID, we had a really good program and system here. Post-COVID, certainly like a lot of industries, as you guys will know, sport, and in particular the sevens in New Zealand, had to re-strategize, had to be flexible, had to look at having to certainly cut things up a little bit differently. What I'm really excited about, and we touched on in particular one of the names, Michael Collins, is sitting down with these people, the Don Trickers, Comrade Smith, who will be coming in as certainly my line manager, and a good yarn to Comrade yesterday, Hannah Porter, Pini Hinare. There's been some amazing appointments that

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1: So we want your best bet of the weekend, your Friday lock-in. What is definitely going to happen in sport? This one's come through from Craig saying, morning, bet your bet of the weekend. My last 2 weeks, I've suggested two motorsport bets that have both come in. So I'm going for three in a row.
2: Well, I might have to listen to you, Craig.
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0: 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TJ back Monday from 9 on Sport Nation. The world's best darts players are heading to Auckland. The Sky City New Zealand Darts Masters light up Spark Arena on Friday the 14th and Saturday the 15th of August. Watch global stars like Gerwyn Price, Johnny Clayton and Damon Hetter take on the best of Oceania. Across two huge nights of 180 Madness, walk-on anthems and electric atmosphere, this is sport's biggest party. The Sky City New Zealand Darts Masters, August 14th.

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10: In the best traditions of Jack Lovelock and Peter Staal, John Walker wins the 1500 metres gold medal at the Olympic Games.
11: What happened to Ron for Taylor? He had to look. He's got it won. He's racing away. He's got time to look around. This is a great victory, a great upset, a great champion. Jack Taylor of New Zealand.
12: Doug Rawlison looking skywards just before that kickoff as the plane continues to circle the ground. But the game goes on, and it must be distracting for the players. Very low when it comes over. Loveridge away to...

0: had a habit of switching on the public address system and calling out to the referee. He would call out, sir, there's an injured player back at halfway, and stuff like that. And so it was unique in that way. But yes, I kind of thought from the pile of clippings and my heightened interest in the tour, and Winston McCarthy, and we lived nearby him, so I sort of, that sort of sowed the seed in me wanting to be like him.
1: Wow. Gosh, that's amazing. Look, you got into a broadcasting at a time where, as you say, there just was no live rugby on TV. You'd have to wait for the next day, or if they were away overseas, for the next week, because they didn't want rugby being broadcast live. But it, like a lot of us, like Nisbo, of course, your great friend, my friend as well, it was radio where you started out. Can you recall the first time you did a game on radio?
0: Yes, I can. It was 1967, when I was about 21 years of age, I forget now, going to McLean Park in Napier and doing a film report, only on radio, a film report of a Ranfurly Shield challenge when Hawke's Bay had the Ranfurly Shield. And then I remember late in 67, Wellington challenged for the Shield and they played a 12-all draw. And Blair Furlong, who's still alive, drop-kicked the goal in the last minute to make it 12-all, so Hawke's Bay kept the Shield. The first live TV I did was when I had transferred to Auckland, and the first live TV was done by Bill McCarthy as the commentator, and I did my first call on live TV in 1973 at an England versus the All Blacks game at Eden Park, which was the replacement tour for the cancelled Springbok tour. The government cancelled the Springbok tour, so England came out on a short tour and they lost every game to Taranaki and to Wellington and to Canterbury, but they came to Eden Park for the test and they won the test. And it was a narrow sort of a win and people were a bit grouchy about it, and the TV coverage was in black and white. And I know that game does not exist in full in the TVNZ library, only about 20 minutes of highlights. And that's possibly because somebody in the editing booth or the librarian system of TV might have said, well, that game's not worth keeping, and tossed it aside. But there is 20 minutes of highlights of the first test match I did in 1973.
1: Yeah, and you can see that on YouTube.
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3: You finished on the lead, didn't you? 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
12: Skywards just before that kickoff as the plane is, continues to circle the ground. But the game goes on and it must be distracting for the players. Very low when it comes over. Loveridge away to Pochetti. Handles for the ball. First time in Test rugby. Cusin up and through a chance for Wilson. Wilson pulls it down. A try.
13: Bishop again. New Zealand maintaining possession. Wide to Lomu. He's got the bounce. He's handed off his opposite. Lomu. Oh, oh.
14: Of course, we're going to talk about you going to South Africa in 1976, but of course, in between that test in 1973 and going to South Africa, we had the Commonwealth Games in Christchurch, and that was when we first had colour TV in New Zealand, and you can't imagine a better start to a Games than what we got, and you got to call that gold medal performance by Dick Taylor in the 10,000. I mean, that was, boy, you must have great memories of that.
15: Well, Dick and I have become great mates since that race. Of course, he always said and he did it.

0: abducted by Batty, and he was chased away. If you look at the photograph of Batty, he's got the tightest knee bandage you'll ever see in your life around his knee. He couldn't really run, but he bravely played that test with that horrible knee bandage around his knee, and he was chased by a prop forward for about 40 or 50 metres and held him off because there was no way Batty was going to concede to a prop forward.
1: Graham Price.
0: He scored a try. Yeah. Graham Price, the Welshman. It turned out to be the last try Batty scored for the All Blacks because he pulled out retired before the next test. He was such a good little guy. But that was an epic try, that one. I'm glad people remember it. It was an epic.
1: I'll never forget it, mate. I'll never forget it. Well, look, this is such a joy talking to Keith Quinn here. We're going to have more from Keith in just a moment.
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1: In the best traditions of Jack Lovelock and Peter Snell, John Walker wins the 1500 metres gold medal at the Olympic Games.
2: Looking skywards just before that kickoff as the plane continues to circle the ground. But the game goes on and it must be distracting for the players. Very low when it comes over. Loveridge away to Pochetti. Handles for the ball. First time in Test rugby. Houston up and through a chance for Wilson. Wilson pulls it down. A try.
3: Bishop again. New Zealand.
4: And we have the pleasure of Keith Quinn's company on the show this morning. Keith, let's fast forward it to 1981. The Springboks came here. It was an extremely divisive tour. Was it an uncomfortable experience for you in a way covering that tour?
5: Oh, definitely, mate. It was awkward. There were so many memories that are not as nice about that trip, right from the first game right through to the end. Here's a tiny one. I'm quite a genial person, I hope, but I used to get into taxis and sit behind the driver so that I couldn't attract a conversation with the driver, because I was never sure whether the driver was pro-tour or anti-tour. And at the end of a long day of travel, perhaps, or at work, I just didn't want to get into another debate with a guy about the tour. I wanted to be on my own, have my own views about it. And it went on and on and on through those difficult weeks. And it was awful. It started with the squabble. We could see the protesters coming along through the golf course in Gisborne. And that was the first game. And the second game was the protesters running onto the field at Hamilton. And then after that, the other games with the barbed wire turning up, first of all, in Palmerston North, around the interior of the grounds, swapping sides for the TV coverage at Lancaster Park in Christchurch. The list goes on and on and on, coming right down to the last game, the third test at Eden Park, where we suddenly realised there was a protest plane flying down low over the grandstand and dropping, we didn't know what they were dropping onto the field. It turned out to be flower bombs and protest leaflets, etc. And at the end of the game, I said to my assistant scorer, if you like, Blair Wankford, let's get out of here off the top of the Eden Park grandstand. And so we stuffed everything into our briefcase and climbed off the tower and went back into the city. And when I got back to the hotel room, I opened up my briefcase, and I'm normally an organized person with my precious test match notes, and they were jammed in like rubbish going to the rubbish tip. That's how quickly I wanted to be off that grandstand and out of that tour and put it behind me. It was awful. It was an awful experience from start to finish.
4: Yeah, and look, we played that commentary, that brilliant description of Stu Wilson's try with the reference at the start to the plane. Those days, the commentary box was on the roof of the Eden Park stand. And that plane, I remember Rocky Patterson telling me about it. Oh, Rocky, poor Rocky, who passed away.
5: Yeah.
4: The plane was coming down below the level of the commentary box. That must have been terrifying.
5: Yes, it was. It was definitely below the level of one's eye line from the commentary box. I can vouch for the late Rocky's memory as well. And we didn't know where it was going to go, that plane. I had it in my mind, too, as the that

0: 2 hours evolved that maybe the plane was going to crash into the commentary box or the back of the grandstand, in which if that had happened, I wouldn't be talking to you here this morning. And then there was another unbelievable sight where the guy came on the PA, and I think he might have been one of the leading police from around the tour, and he went on the public address system and he asked the crowd at one end of Eden Park, please don't throw beer cans up at the plane. Because people were throwing them up. That's how low the plane was flying over the grandstands at the open end, because people wanted to hit the plane. Mm-hmm. That's how low it was.
1: Yeah.
0: But, of course, if a heavy beer can is thrown in the air and misses, it's got to come down, and it was going to cause injury in the crowd. That was part of an awful day. I remember Doug Rollison saying to me, just a tiny little a snippet here, if you like. He said, oh no, we played better when we were playing into the plane. In other words, when they could see the plane coming, they went better with their organized field tactics on the game.
1: Yeah.
0: But when it was coming from behind them, they couldn't see where it was, so they were more nervous.
1: Let's talk about a much happier experience, the World Cup in 1995. And of course, that semi-final in Cape Town were a very, I think, bullish England team. I think they thought they had a really great chance, and it was one of the great All Black performances. And we've had a number of texts asking for you to recall that day. And, of course, an iconic piece of commentary when Jonah Lomu scored his first try.
0: Yes. Well, you're the first guy that's asked me about it today, Tony.
1: But people love to hear you talking about it, Keith.
0: Well, I was having a cup of coffee with some friends yesterday, and a guy said... he asked me to do the commentary again. Now, that commentary is now 31 years ago. And I've often tried to tell people it was from a fumble. But the fumbles and the stumbles and the mumbles are often recalled more than the proper words. You'd know this being a commentator, Tony. You remember it for odd things.
1: Yep.
0: And that's something that's stuck to me. I like to sometimes, if I'm feeling a bit lofty, I'll say something like, I have another body of work that I should be judged by, but I don't say that very often because I'm actually now very proud of the commentary.
1: You should be.
0: It's stuck to me and it will be with me forever. And so be it.
1: It's, as I say, it's an iconic moment, Keith, and we all love it. Look, it was obviously the final was lost, and people tend to forget that was actually a really incredible final. But to go back there in 1996, after all the frustrations that you'd experienced in 76, to go back there and be there when the All Blacks made history, how special was that?
0: Well, I'm glad you mentioned the 95 game, because the test match for the All Blacks and the Springboks, there were no tries scored in it, and South Africa won by 15-12. I commentated the final with John Hart, and there was extra time. It was a long, long afternoon, but it was a brilliant game, so dramatic. It didn't need tries to be as dramatic as it was. Now, John Hart, broadcasters ought to get the summary that he gave of the game before the extra time started, because that piece of John Hart's summary of what the team had tried to do, what the All Blacks team had tried to do on the tour, on the tournament, and in the game, was just a magnificent piece of description. And I once did remember turning my head and looking at Hardy, and he was going for it with both hands out, expressing himself in the most wonderful way about the effort that All Black team had put in. Then they played the extra time, and okay, Mertz had a drop kick for goal, which missed by a couple of inches. Stransky had a drop kick for goal, which went in by a couple of inches. And so South Africa won by 15 points to 12 and won the World Cup. And when you think about it, it was probably the best result for the game in its time.
1: Oh, for sure, Keith. Look.
0: I remember saying it in the commentary soundtrack, a line which I was very proud of. I said, victory for the Rainbow Nation.
1: Yep.
0: And When I went back a couple of years later, they were using that as a slogan for the All Blacks tour. But it's never replayed in New Zealand because we lost the game, and therefore people tend to dismiss that game. It was a wonderful final, well worthy of being the final.
1: Yeah, Keith, thank you. Well, this hour has just gone too quickly. Keith Quinn, we've had so many messages. I'll read them out afterwards. I just want to say thank you for coming on and sharing your memories with us. But also thank you for everything that you've done for rugby, for broadcasting, for sport in New Zealand. And I'm honoured to call you a friend. So thank you so much.
0: Thank you very much, Tony. And you, good luck with your career too, mate. We're still charging ahead, so well done.
1: Thank you, Keith Quinn. Yeah, what a wonderful experience this morning. Thank you for all the texts. Would have loved to have got to them with Keith. We will read them out to you very shortly. It's coming up 4 minutes. I could have talked to him for all morning, and it would have taken all morning to read out all the texts as well.
2: 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Thanks to our mates at ECN.
1: Join me, Tony Johnson, weekday mornings on Sport Nation. We'll get across the biggest stories in sport. 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
1: It is 10:49, Sport Nation mornings. So texted from Mike 8833. TJ, your comments made me laugh out loud. I think all of us sports fans need to go for a nice walk in the sunshine from time to time. Thanks for that, Mikey. Okay, it is time now for this.
2: 5, 4, 3, 2, 1.
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1: What happened to the five, Brian? We didn't get a five. We only got a four. This is definitely the top five of everything with the NPC on. I just thought I might take a culinary slant this week. This is all in fun, but love going around the country to the different places that we get to go to, off to Napier this week, and everywhere you go, there's somewhere nice to grab something to eat. So here we are, the top five places to grab something to eat while visiting for an NPC match. Just my opinion, and although in some cases very much the popular pick with our crews as well. Just a little note here, no pies included in this list because everywhere has great pies. We are the best in the world at making pies, and I'd start a war if we tried to single a couple out. Likewise with cheese rolls, because all of the cheese rolls I've had down south are great, but please feel free to offer up your choice. But anyway, back to the subject du jour, the menu. My top five not expensive places to grab something to eat when you're going around doing NPC matches.
2: 5.
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1: 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And also, likely news story, Wallace Atiti suffers mild illness, flanker Richie Moanga rushed into the All-Day Sport.
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0: definitely get this. Block 5.
1: Carisbrook.
0: August 27, 2005. Carisbrook.
1: Yep. See, I just knew that was going. What a footballer. That would be when we did the new Hucker. And I turned to Colin Meads, who was sitting behind me in the row stand there at Carisbrook, and I said, Colin, there will be a new Hucker. And he laughed at me, Kyle. And then the new Hucker came out.
0: How old were you?
1: I would have been probably 10.
0: Imagine what Pine Tree was thinking.
2: Pine Tree in shorts and a t-shirt?
1: I can't actually remember.
3: He would have
1: Then he tapped me on the shoulder after the new Hucker and said, good on you, son.
3: What a moment.
1: The Pigeons have been around for a very, very long time. Imagine getting the new bully on the Hucker as a 10-year-old. Jeez, that was good from me. I think we actually went on to lose that test match.
3: Yeah, we did.
1: Ricky January, Chip Chase.
0: There's a name for you. Five blocks down.
1: Yep.
0: You are officially halfway.
1: Rightio.
0: Congratulations to you. Block 6, October 24, 2015, Twickenham.
1: Mm-hmm. Yeah, what were we there? 1917, I think it was. Oh, sorry, what year did you say?
0: 2015.
1: Yeah, 1917, in the rain at Twickenham, World Cup semi-final.
0: Dan Carter drop goal.
1: Yep, Carter.
0: Well done to you. 6 blocks down, 4 to go. We move to block 7. If you are just joining us, what is significant or what was significant about this All Blacks versus box test? Every single block here, All Blacks against the Springboks. Block 7, August 21, 2010, Soccer City, Johannesburg. August 21, 2010, Soccer City.
1: So when you say significant, do you just mean, do you want to know what happened?
0: Well, yeah, what happened and
1: was that John Smith's boot? I'm just thinking 2010, Izzy Dagg scores that try after Ma Nonu breaks the line.
0: Mm-hmm. Yeah, I'll give you that.
3: And he almost went out.
0: They clinched the Tri Nations title.
1: Well, so John Smith's 100th test match, he tries to tackle Ma Nonu, slips off and grabs Ma Nonu's boot, and Ma Nonu runs into the backfield with one boot on. Well,
0: the Izzy Dagg bit was obviously the bit. Well, Izzy Dagg scores in the corner, the All Blacks win, clinch the Tri Nations title.
3: Almost went dead.
0: Well done to you.
3: Very close.
0: 7 down. 3 to go.
1: Okay.
0: Told you it was easy.
1: Yeah.
0: Just relax.
1: Just thinking what could be coming.
0: Block 8. Still in August. Different year though, August 13, 2022. Alice Park, Johannesburg. What was significant about that test and that result? Millsy got this.
1: 2022.
0: Mm-hmm.
3: Someone debut maybe?
1: No. So that was like the Ian Foster survival test. Is that what you're talking about? Is that significant?
0: Well, that seems pretty significant to me,
1: well,
0: Sam.
1: Yeah, the test match was a good game. We won, but nothing was significant about the match per se. It was about
0: the result, as I said.
1: Ian Foster was gone otherwise.
0: Well done to you.
1: Yeah.
0: 8 blocks down.
2: Well, you could have said Mark Robinson Zoom call the next day.
1: Yeah, the most disappointing thing about that was how everyone went into bat for our mate Ian, and then we come back to Christchurch

0: Should have been higher, actually, or, sorry, further, yeah, an earlier block. August 10. As they love August, these two teams. Yeah. August 10, 2002. Kings Park Stadium in Durban.
1: That would have to be the old fat fella jumping the fence and punching the referee. And Richie McCaw wrestling him to the

0: a 22-match unbeaten run for the All Blacks, which at the time, I believe, was the world record.
1: Yeah, no, that makes complete sense. Obviously, we went 13 straight the year before, but I thought we'd lost prior to that. I didn't think we'd continued on so long into the calendar year, so it never really entered my train of thought.
0: 9 of 10, though, you did pretty bloody well.
2: Very well.
1: Nah,
2: you both did well.
0: Yeah, you did, actually. Finballs, well done. I completely wrote you off.
3: Had to help a little bit, I guess.
0: It was good.
1: Because, yeah, October, that's what, if it was August, I maybe would have gone down that path. But October, I was like, nah, 20, yeah, surely we didn't. Such a good outfit. Alice Park, eh?
0: And then obviously when he won the World Cup the next year.
1: Yeah.
4: Tony Johnson, Izzy Dagg, Kyle Mills and the team bringing you sport with a Kiwi lens. 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
6: It's not just Friday, it's Big Fish Friday. 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
8: Tune in for live commentary of the Raiders against the Knights. 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
4: The Chief Executive of the Sport NZ Group, Raylene Castle, is with us now. Raylene, thank you very much for giving up your time off the back of the Commonwealth Games. And what has been the wash-up from Glasgow 2026 from an HPSNZ point of view? You hit the medal target, so does that deem it an immediate success?
5: We're certainly happy that we did get to the number that we'd forecast. I mean, these things are always difficult to target exactly, but there was some certainly very, very strong performances and some sports and individual athletes that will be very pleased, and there'll be some athletes that will be working with their NSOs to understand the gap they've now got as they work into the LA Olympics. So both is the answer, I think. Some really good results and some really good work-ons.
4: One sport I was interested to get your thoughts on it is cycling, and obviously there's a decent chunk of funding that goes towards that. Not all of it, I know, goes to the track, but what is the High Performance Sport NZ assessment of their performance walking away with golds just to the duo of Emma Foy and Jesse Hodges?
5: Yeah, well, what I would call out is Emma and Jesse's performances were absolutely fantastic, and it was a truly great performance of Emma coming back from a sort of a, you know, some downtime and sort of semi-retirement to come back and prove that she is truly world-class, so they deserve the shout-out rightly. I think the cycling team, you know, identified that the Comm Games is important. They know that some of the performances they put onto the track were not exactly what they would have wanted to, and there's a number of reasons for that, and they'll be working really hard to review to understand what that gap is as they move towards LA. We know we've got the talent, we know we've got the coaching, we know we've got the programs and the experience, because we've seen them deliver before in Paris, so that I would expect them to be able to unlock those opportunities and be really strong as we move into LA.
4: What are your, off the back of what's happening in Glasgow and I suppose world championships, not just around cycling, around every sport, what are your, how hopeful are you around heading to LA 28 now?
5: Yeah, I mean, we take a long-term investment approach, so we work very closely with each of the sports. They are thinking in sort of 4 to 8 year brackets, understanding, you know, the combination of young talent that might be coming through that see Commonwealth Games as a really good learning, what a multi-sport event looks like, the learnings they take out of that as they head into LA. And then you've got the more experienced athletes that might be going to their third or fourth Olympics, like Lisa Carrington, for example. So the types of conversations and preparation required are different depending on the sport, the campaign, the experience. So each individual investment agreement is different depending on the experience of those athletes within those environments. So the answer is they're all different. We work very closely with the sports to make sure that they are on track if they're identifying concerns of areas that aren't perhaps tracking as well as what they might have needed, what extra support we could give them, or where they might need to focus more closely on those additional events they might need to go to, or they might need some additional conditioning or support. There's all sorts of different levers that we can pull. The important thing, of course, is that that dialogue remains open and that we engage closely with the sports. They lead the programs where there is the support mechanism, and we work closely to make sure they've got the support they need heading into LA.
4: Zoe's gold, just one more about the Comm Games. Zoe's gold was, I think, probably most people's highlight. How much do individual performances like that sway how you go about funding certain sports?
5: Well, they're certainly helpful. It's certainly helpful when the sport walks in the front door and tries to convince us that they've got a plan moving forward. And we all like to celebrate.

0: celebrate those great successful moments. For a New Zealander to be able to say they've won a 100 metre gold medal is something that's never been done before and is a truly great achievement. So that's an important part of the conversation. But largely, it's a more holistic approach. We're looking, as I said, into what is in the pathway, what a 4 to 8 year plan would look like to make sure that the investment can sustain itself over that rolling period of time. One-off success is great, but actually sustained success across multiple world champs, Commonwealth Games, Olympic Games, Paralympics is really the conversation that we are more interested in and really is where it generates that long-term investment commitment.
1: All right, well, stay on the high-performance space. Hey, I understand, I've done some reading, about $70-odd million is spent on high-performance sport. How much of that actually goes to the athlete?
0: So in direct and indirect is two different things. So there's we have a tailored athlete pathway support program. So that's actually either in a top eight in the world is $50,000 annually, and a developing athlete would be at $25,000. That's just the payment that goes to them. Other than that, the funding actually supports the coaching, the travel, the infrastructure, the training environment, the mental health support, the strength and conditioning, the nutritionist, all of that different support that an athlete needs to be able to be successful as part of that investment. So across $72 million, there's north of $50 million adds up to all of those different elements that actually supports all the different sports and all the different parts of what they need to be successful.
1: So does the actual athlete have a say on how that money is spent?
0: They do, because they work with their own national sport organisation. Ultimately, they're developing their programs, and that's very much something that the athlete is working. We are driving, working with the national sports organisations, that programs become more athlete-led so that their voice is very clear in the type of support that they need for their campaigns to be successful. Mm. So that would require, you know, dedicated. Some people might want more strength and conditioning and nutrition help. Some people might need more sports psych support. Some people might need more travel, they might need more time overseas. So all of those are individually discussed and debated as they build out their own campaign plans, as they lead towards those pinnacle events.
1: So all those coaches and the support staff, they are employed by High Performance New Zealand Sport, but the athletes tend to come and go?
0: No, the athletes, the coaches are employed by the sports themselves. The support staff tend to be, not always, but tend to be employed by High Performance Sport New Zealand. That is because they often work across multiple sports. So instead of, we're not a very big system, we tend to be small. So sports need to share resource, which means that a strength and conditioner might work rather across canoe racing and rowing, or they might work across rowing and cycling in Cambridge, for example, so that you tend to share skills and expertise. You cross benefit from the learnings out of both of those sports, and then ultimately the learning and development happens from a high performance point of view. So we think we have some real benefits in actually being able to share that resource, and that's one of the things that we think is beneficial for our system. So they tend to work for HPSNZ, but coaches employed by the NSOs.
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2: 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TJ back Monday from 9 on Sport Nation. The world's best darts players are heading to Auckland. 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

0: performance and sort-of-fin environment.
1: If those problems continue off the court in the organisation, how does that impact potential funding?
0: Yeah, we're really confident with the appointments that they've made, and Alistair Carruthers is the chair and some new board members, and then Gina Watton as the new CEO. Jane Pearson's done a great job transitioning, that they've now got the stability and the right people sitting there to make those what is difficult decisions. There's no one hiding behind that. They've got some big challenges facing them, but I know they've got some really good capable people to help them make the right decisions.
1: All right, we've covered off plenty of ground. We very much appreciate your time, Raylene. Thank you so much.
0: Okay, thanks for having me.
2: 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Thank you.
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5: 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I'll take control now. You go back into your cheap seats. Now-

0: Now, this is very easy. I tested this on the little master yesterday, and he just rattled the first five off like nobody's business. So
1: are you going to explain how it's played?
0: I'm just setting the stage.
1: Okay.
0: And then I'm going to let the actor appear. So this is the stage. We're going to give the lads through there a question.
1: Yep.
0: A list, so to speak, and they need to answer the Magnificent Seven with three strikes.
1: Yep.
0: Three strikes.
1: Yep.
0: So this
1: no
0: is...
1: No clues.
0: I've gone to the Forbes magazine.
1: Oh, yeah.
0: And that's always right.
1: That's

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0: He's an outside chance, boys.
1: Yep.
0: He's doing real well with his rehab. He's got to start getting some strength now and lifting. And if that all progresses really well and his pec's handling that, then they're confident that he could play maybe the last round or the first week of playoffs. But if you miss one sort of mark on it, it puts you back a week. So yeah, we're just waiting to see how that progresses.
2: Hey, Webby, you probably know as good as anyone how Ivan coaches, how he prepares for big games. One thing I'll ask is, though, he sometimes keeps things up his sleeve with the mindset that you're probably going to meet a little bit later on. For example, remember the game where you may have been there, Webby, at the time. Nathan Cleary gets himself in the dummy half. He'd noticed throughout the year how the Fox would come in. He did that beautiful kick from dummy half across in the final, first try of the match. And I think it was Critter who scored the try. What was it called?
3: Oyster.
2: Yes, because Nathan loves his oysters.
1: Does he?
2: Yes.
0: Correct.
1: Does he have them natural or is he more of a Mornay man?
0: He's natural.
1: Is he?
0: Kilpatrick every now and then. No, I don't know.
2: Yes.
1: I mean, those oysters from the Nepean River are delightful.
0: No, we were at Twin Waters in the sunny coast and we're getting oysters all the time. I remember that was his favourite thing. And it was Ivan's plan all year to do that play.
2: Wow.
0: And he saw it. I think he might have seen maybe another team, maybe the Roosters, try it. Teddy kick out, get out, dummy out and kick. And, so he loves a play. He loves a big play in a big game, and he does like to save him. I know that we always got to expect the unexpected and make sure we're on our toes, particularly in the first good ball opportunity you get. I mean, I think that was like in the first 5 minutes that play, and it was a gutsy play. So we always expect something like that.
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0: Everything. I've never seen you angry. You've always got a smile on your face. Or is there a, not a Matt King, but a Stephen King behind this? Where you
1: Stephen
0: get
1: Stephen King?
0: Where you? Where it's a horror show? Do you blow up?
2: Yeah, mate. I've got a little blow up in me. I must admit, mate. My default setting is, you know, a cuddle and all that sort of yep. stuff. And I do. Your life's been so great to me, mate, that I do just naturally find the good in most people and the bright side of life. That's just who I am, and I enjoy myself. I've got a lot of great mates from all different parts of my life. I've held on to a lot of friendships, but one of the greatest things that I've ever seen, Fletch, and you've been a part of it, both of you guys have, is when you get a group of young men who are all driven to achieve the same thing. And what you can do with that sort of mindset with a group is incredible, and the memories last forever. Now, the thing with that, mate, is you need someone to steer that sheep and to keep everyone on the same page, because if you don't, things get real loose real quick.
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1: of
0: gear.
1: Yeah, and I'd probably say Tom Fletcher, a few of the younger boys there, they got a while to go before they can get their challenge.
2: What about when Fletcher and I were coming through, the bunker, so to speak, wasn't as sophisticated. So you'd get up and you'd almost try and bluff, yeah, boys, got it down. You try and sell it to the video ref. Do you even bother with that these days? Is that still part of the bluff?
1: No, well, that's the thing. Like, even when I probably first started playing NRL before the bunker, you would do a bit of that because, you know, you could almost get away with it. Yeah. But now with the bunker, you just look like an A grade if you're getting up carrying on and then they go back and check it and you haven't even scored anyway. So you're best off ripping the Band-Aid off, I reckon.
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17: His latest book, Falsely Convicted, is his fourth published work. Neil Mercer, welcome back to the run home.
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0: Oh, yeah. Wow. That's...
1: Dagger. With the Sea City Brothers with the Air New Zealand's safety video. And these... Of your multiple successful award-winning, World Cup-winning careers... I think there's one missing here, mate. I think there's a New Zealand Music Award in your future. All you got to do is put a little bit of energy into it.
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1: You're the man, Dagger.
2: Oh, my goodness.
1: You are the man.
0: One of my mates has just asked me if I'm leaving. I'm like, no, I'm not leaving just yet.
1: No, Dagger's going nowhere besides a commercial break.
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0: I'm putting in this fella. 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And I was standing there. They didn't know who I was. I was just oblivious. 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They were talking about that cricketer, Kyle Mills, and his multi week in, week out. And Bruce said, nah, mate, you wouldn't touch that. 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
3: The Commonwealth Games, they have come, they have gone. New Zealand won medals and we rejoiced in some wonderful performances, as we do as New Zealanders. But the NZOC, heavily involved, of course, they are the ones who send the team there and their eyes are on LA in 2028 at the moment. But Nikki Nicol heads up the organisation and joins us on the line. Nikki, good morning to you.
4: Morning.
3: How was it?

0: particular you've had with some of the athletes about this this event in Glasgow?
1: Yeah, lots of conversations with the athletes, with their families. So up at New Zealand House is always a good place to connect with people and really get their insights. What I've really loved, and I think the feedback that I've had so much from home, is some of the sports that don't have the same profile. Weightlifting. I've never seen so many people watch weightlifting in my life, which is so exciting for them and their sport. Judo, 3x3 basketball, bowls. And I think the other key aspect that is really unique at the Commonwealth is the integration of the para-athletes. And our para-athletes did amazing. The results, I think, you know, a large number of medals went to para-cyclists, swimming, bowls. I've probably forgotten, Anna at athletics.
2: Yes.
1: So they perform very well, but just the way they're integrated into the team, it doesn't matter who you are, we're one team, we come together, and those are some of the other aspects as well that the team really embrace and, you know, really enjoy.
2: There is a cost to all of this, Nikki, as you know only so well, and, you know, finding the money to send a team to Glasgow and then at the same time be preparing for a large team to the Olympic Games in Los Angeles. How does the money come in? How do you continue to make sure that when you analyse these events, that there is, I guess, financial performance as well as athletic performance?
1: Yeah, we're working very far in advance, as you say, because we think the team for LA could be over 250 if we get some of these team sports away, like cricket, water polo. So it could be a very large team for us, and obviously 85% of the revenue we have to generate ourselves. So we do appreciate about 15% of our revenue comes from government. But we are working really hard with a number of new partners. You may have seen just before we left, we announced new partnerships with ASB and with One New Zealand. So fantastic to have two iconic brands sitting alongside Kathmandu as our premium partners. We also have about a quarter of our revenue comes from philanthropy. So what's really special at Games Time is, you know, there's some amazing Kiwis and now Australians and American-based Kiwis who are supporting the team. And it's wonderful to have some of them up there with the team, you know, getting exposed to where their investment, their contributions to us, which, you know, are very significant, but they don't ask for a lot. They just want to help New Zealand, you know, reach some of its potential. And so for their investment into athletes, I think it's hugely valuable and we're very appreciative. And so, again, a big part of our out-of-village team up in Glasgow, we're supporting some of our donors to make sure that they have a great experience and continue to partner with us through to LA and then on to Brisbane.
2: Sounds good. Nikki, I know you're very busy, so we appreciate your time and thanks for your insights as well. It's wonderful to see New Zealand performing so well, and I know there are plenty of New Zealanders who absolutely adore the Friendly Games, the Commonwealth Games, and I realise it's really important for our athletes as well as a stepping stone to larger global events. But I'm glad you had a great experience, and certainly the medals show that our athletes are certainly there to perform. So we wish you well, and hopefully catch up again as we progress towards the Olympic Games.
1: Thanks, guys. Thanks for your support. It's been fantastic. And I know our athletes really do appreciate all the profile you give them as well.
2: Oh, well, that's down to your comms team as well and all the help they give us. So they deserve a pat on the back too, Nikki.
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5: Morning team, it is 6:17 here on Sport Nation. Scotty and Sammy with you on a Friday, as we are every Friday. Hope your day has started brilliantly and it's great to have your company. We'll get through some of your texts. We might have to have Maya on the text machine today. I'm working remotely up in Waipu today in the mighty north. Sammy's in Tauranga. Maya and Alpha running the studio for us, and we're all around the motu on the Sport Nation app and around the world too. And it is around the world we go now to Paul Belverstone. Morning, Belvers.
6: How you doing?
5: Well, we're doing okay. UEFA's made a lot of noise, haven't they? But ultimately, is Gianni Infantino just going to say, shut up and let's get on with it?
6: I think he's in a little bit of trouble, you know. I mean, It seems remarkable that, you know, he only needed to sleepwalk for another couple of months. The deadline for re-election or candidates stepping forward to contest his re-election, that's middle of November, even though it was a long way short of a perfect World Cup. There was a lot of controversy in it, but ultimately it made all FIFA members a lot of money, and you know, football was the centre of the world again for that month or whatever it was. I think this has been a tremendous own goal from someone who's he's suddenly become complacent and sloppy. The idea, you know, he's not the most popular figure outside of football. We've all known that he's grubby and a slightly appalling individual. But then to come up with the idea that, oh, here we go. What about if I sell the World Cup to the Trump family? Because everyone loves them. Yeah. And by the way, I can trouser a load of cash along the way. I mean, it's just an extraordinary own goal. I hope it's a very costly own goal.
5: It's funny, isn't it, Belvers? Because it just ties in with the political landscape of the world at the moment. There's a certain brazenness in the geopolitical sphere right now from elected officials and others. I just wonder whether Gianni Infantino has allowed the ego, and let's be honest,

0: make decisions without thinking it through and understanding how powerful some of these members are, especially the likes of CONCACAF and UEFA.
1: I think you're absolutely right. I think, you know, we've all known, we're not so naive that we haven't realised that for thousands of years, the rich and powerful have done shady deals behind closed doors for their own self-interest. And right now, though, there is this brazenness, there is this openness that, yeah, well, we're doing all this and there's no shame about it. We're doing it right in front of your faces. We're almost going to boast about it. Now, to actually make his predecessor, Sepp Blatter, seem not too bad of a bloke is quite an extraordinary trick to pull off, really.
2: Wow.
1: You know, a joke doing the rounds at the moment in the UK media is that at least Sepp Blatter loved money and football. Infantino clearly just loves money and power. And, you know, when we're all agreeing with Sepp Blatter, you know we're all screwed because, I mean, he's leapt on this. He's been very, very quick to come out and talk against Infantino, saying, you know, the close relationship between the president of FIFA and the president of America has reached a financial dimension and that's damaging football. No one has the right to sell our game. I mean, he tried his hardest, but, you know, he's lapping this up now. And, yeah, who would have thought that 10 years on, after all the corruption that brought Blatter down, we'd be in this situation? It's extraordinary.
2: Sepp Blatter with the moral high ground, a sentence never expected to be uttered at any stage of the sporting world. Belvis, it's Sammy here. Really appreciate your time as always, mate. There is something we've got to say about Infantino. He has done quite a job in building the supporter base outside of the major organisations. Yep, UEFA and CONCACAF might not like him, but every vote counts the same per country, right? And there'd be a lot of countries who this expanded Football World Cup and then talk of a further expanded Football World Cup will appeal to. In New Zealand, his presence is financially beneficial to football in New Zealand. He has opened a way for a more straightforward entry into the World Cup. And if they expand again, then it's locked in. Those are votes you've got to take into account, I reckon, when you talk about exactly what kind of pressure he's under.
1: It's absolutely, absolutely correct. There are 211 members, I think. You need 106 votes for election. And this is something, you know, we can go back 50 years. I think Stanley Rouse was the head of FIFA. He was a very straight, middle-class English bloke running football like it was his country club. And then he was sidelined by João Havelange, who saw the benefit in going to the less salubrious countries, the not the big hitters, going and collecting loads of votes and sidelined Rouse. He took charge and then he was running football all the way until Sepp Blatter then took over, who did very much the same thing. And there's a lot of it you can make a case for, because of course football can do so much good and does so much good and should do a lot of good around the world. And there is so much money in football. FIFA, by Swiss law, because it's based in Zurich, it has to be a non-profit organization. So that money has to go somewhere. And FIFA always trumpet that the money goes to grassroots programs around the world in particularly less well-off countries. Of course, the bigger countries benefit as well. Now, it's always been grubby, though, and there's always been this debate that all these millions of pounds that are funneled into all countries everywhere, is it all actually going into the grassroots? Well, in some countries, yes, it absolutely is. In others, it isn't. And that's where the likes of the CIA then come in and do all these investigations and things, which ended Blatter's reign. But there is a lot of potential for good here, and there is a lot of he's already had an awful lot of support from countries. UEFA have been very strong against him, but one of the reasons for that is they've had a big falling out over the recent Club World Cup and the expansion of that, which was purely driven to compete with the riches and the shine that is always attracted by the Champions League. FIFA thought, we'll have some of that. We'll arrange this club competition that we've never done before, really, to compete with that, because we want some of that money. So UEFA fell out with them and that. They've been very vocal for all the years afterwards with the Balogun affair recently in the World Cup and now this as well. But others, you know,

0: for football, nothing surprises.
1: No.
0: We are so inured to the levels of corruption and the backhanders and the statements and the power and the ego that I just, nothing can surprise me about FIFA.
1: Yeah, I actually think that perhaps old mate George Martin, who wrote Game of Thrones, just sat in on a FIFA conference first. What do you think?
0: That would be more interesting. We're going to take a short break after that. Maya is going to have your sports news headlines. Still to come, big on the footy. Dom Gardner out of Canterbury at 7. Willie Rickards, All Black Sevens new coach at 7:15. Angus Ta'avau, Wes Clark, Hiram Harris and Tobias Cameron also all still to come. It is Alphabet Day here on Sport Nation as well. The Alpha's putting together his multi for the weekend. Send your bet of the weekend in on 8833. If the Alpha puts it in, you could be in for a share of any potential winnings. Short break, Maya next.
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2: 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Great to have your company this morning, team, and a fun first hour, and we're getting into the heart of it now because the All Black Sevens side has a new coaching group, and leading that coaching group will be the one and only Willie Ricketts, who joins us on the line. Willie, good morning. Kia ora, mate.
3: Morena. Morena, Simone.
2: How are you going? Excited?
3: Yeah, mate, I'm really excited.

0: and lead this team forward.
1: Willie, it does sound encouraging to know that you've got those two absolute legends really on your side, and Scott Curry, one of the most amazingly hard-working sevens players ever produced, in my opinion. I think there was just never a day he didn't leave it all out there. I want to talk to you about the things you need to get right quickly.

0: Our New Zealand's men's sevens team, the All Blacks sevens, they need a kick up the backside. They need somebody who's prepared to try to do something different. And it feels like he's wants to take it right back to brass tacks.
1: Yeah, I wish him all the best with that. And if he has the support of the organisation, that will go some way to making sure that he can bring all of that to fruition. 7:28 here on Sport Nation. A short break. Maya Wilson will have our sports news headlines.

0: Frankie Pritchard.
1: Yeah, my test debut against the Kiwis in 06, and I didn't finish the game out thanks to that hit, mate. That's what I love about footy. I'm glad that the rules, you know, are protecting players now. Look, if you come off second best sometimes, that's just the nature of the sport.
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5: Good afternoon and a welcome into the Rural Roundup. Happy Friday, everyone. We hope you have your winter woolies on because it was the coldest night of the year for many, many parts of the country. Where I am, minus 10 degrees. It was the coldest place in the country overnight and we definitely felt that one throughout the night. I had about two duvets on top of me and a couple of woolen blankets. It was cold, cold. Timaru recorded the coldest temperature in 28 years at minus 6.1 degrees.
6: Oh, you wouldn't want to be down at the Sound Shell or Caroline Bay in those kind of temperatures. Goodness me.
5: No, but this is exactly what John from Met Service told us on Wednesday, wasn't it, that it's going to be cold. Rotorua, lowest temp this year and since August 2006 at minus 4.4. And Napier Hastings as well at minus 2.6 degrees. Coldest temperature since August 2006 again. So it's cold, cold.
6: It is cold, cold. There was shrinkage. Just hearing those temperatures is making all kinds of things happen to my body. But we're kind of saying that's the worst of it, right? As we head into the weekend, I think we're through the worst of it, or are we expecting more of a cold push over the weekend?
5: Well, actually, Craig, I'm going to be honest with you. I didn't read the whole country forecast. I just read the wrap.
6: Fair enough.
5: I'm not Met Service today. I can't tell you what's happening. My advice to you would be to check your weather apps to see what's happening.
6: And just buy one of those walk-around onesie sleeping bag suits. Oh, man.
5: Yeah, yep. That's the one. But it is winter. We can expect it.
6: That's true.
5: Coming up on the show today, Craig and I will deliver your rural news and sport wrap and preview. We will chew the fat of everything that's coming up. If you've got anything for us to add in that, text us 8833. And we're taking a bit of a regional pulse today. We are continuing the pest theme. It's actually been a good theme for the show, hasn't it? And talking about wallabies in Canterbury, huge problem down there. And Bush and Blue, our favourite outdoors segment, hunting and fishing. We're taking a bit of a different track this week and talking the ancient and primitive practice of tanning hides and fish skin using bark and natural oils and all those kinds of things with craftswoman Imogen McRae. I'm really excited for that chat because her Instagram is crazy. She does some really cool stuff. But first up, we are heading to the Bay of Plenty where two legends are making literally the best gin in the world.
7: Rural Roundup with Aaron Speedy.
5: New Zealand dairy is known for producing some of the best products in the world, like cheese and milk, but also the best gin in the world. Tauranga's Clarity Distilling Company is turning Dairy Whey, a byproduct of cheese making.

0: needs to be serving New Zealand products as much as they can.
1: Great.
0: We find that I would say 90%, and I might be totally wrong, this is me just pulling a number out of the air. It's not, there's no science behind it, but 90% of businesses, I believe, restaurants and bars are serving imported gins and vodkas as the house pour, purely from a cost point of view, because we need to keep the cost down for the customers as well.
1: Mm.
0: But we are actively trying to change that. We position ourselves with our product that we are an affordable product. We constantly work with our restaurant and bar partners to reduce our price for them so that they can put us in their house as their house pours. Because I think it's important when somebody comes to New Zealand, when they order a gin, that they're going to drink the gin that's just one best gin in the world. And not drink an imported gin from somewhere else in the world. I can't see. There's a place for everything, and there is a place for the imported stuff in the bar, but we're there and to try and change that. So a lot of work needs to happen in New Zealand still, and that is our focus. But we both knew from the start that the market here isn't big enough to sustain a business to the level that we need to be. If we want to compete at a cheaper price, which is where we want, we produce a quality spirit, a premium spirit, but at a reduced price, to get people to serve us more often. But for that, we need a bit more quantity. It just becomes an economy of scales.
1: Yeah.
0: So export is always going to be our thing. Gin is extremely seasonal, number one. So when it hits winter here, everything sort of slows down. So pairing up that with a Northern Hemisphere export market is just fantastic for us. So it really levels out our spikes in productivity, so we can be busy in winter here for the Northern Hemisphere and vice versa for New Zealand. So a lot to do. Products on the nothing in the pipeline at the moment. We always look around. There's always
1: always running a few experiments in the background. But yeah, no plans to release anything new just yet.
0: Yeah.
2: Well, that is all really exciting, and congratulations, guys. That's really, it's amazing to see best gin in the world. What an absolute honour. That is Clarity Distilling Company co-founders George White and Stephanie Downer. Thank you so much for your time. I really appreciate it.
1: Thank you. Appreciate it.
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0: prices are sheep meat exports up 40% by volume, 53% by value to $458 million, and beef up 25% by volume and 52% by value to $679 million. US remains the biggest market with exports worth $3.8 billion, up 2.1%. Ravensdown has returned to profit. The fertiliser co-op will now deliver a rebate to farmer shareholders for the first time in 3 years, $15 per tonne on qualifying tonnes. Great news there. Ansco Foods also reporting strong financial results. Turnover of $2.7 billion. Net profit before tax of $71.8 million. Again, driven by strong demand for beef and lamb and reduced global livestock supplies supporting those good prices. Deerstalkers Association is calling for submissions on an Osprey 1080 aerial drop inside the Sika Herds of Special Interest Area, Kaweka East and South, for next year. And again, with the Deerstalkers Association, their National Heritage Trust has received a $43,000 grant from Safari Club International, and that is to complete the National Hunting and Shooting Museum's display and signage. With a library of more than 3,000 books, its gun room, and 100 nationally significant trophies on the walls, it will go towards all of that. And that is your rural news and sports for Friday, the 7th of August. Right, stick around because after the break we're talking to Imogen McRae and we are talking turning hides and skins into leather using all natural and sustainable oils and barks and all that kind of stuff for our hunting and fishing segment, Bush and Blue.
1: Tune in for live commentary of the storm against the Sea Eagles. 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
1: 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The Sky City New Zealand Darts Masters light up Spark Arena on Friday the 14th and Saturday the 15th of August. Watch global stars like Gerwyn Price

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15: Good morning and welcome to this week's edition of The Local Game here on Sport Nation with Stephen McIver and producer Henry. Football and university sport on the agenda inside the next 60 minutes. We'll talk to Ivan Vislich, coach of Auckland City, who are facing their fourth straight OFC Champions League campaign, which is part of the process in qualifying for the Club World Cup. Then we'll talk to Lisa Jones, who is the GM of competition and international events for New Zealand football, and the change to the National League coming in 2027.

0: dread, and people expect you winning every game very easily, but it's a tight competition, and with that change of personnel within our squad, you know, it's not easy to hit the ground running and get the results straight away. So, you know, there have been some tough games for us, but, you know, we're sitting in a good position now on that league table, and obviously looking forward to heading into that National League phase if we do qualify for it, and that's guaranteed probably over the next couple of weeks. We'll have to wait and see for that. But, yeah, the players are adapting to the different coach and working well within that, and both ways the coach is adapting to the new players as well. So it's been an exciting time, and it's great to be wearing the flag for New Zealand in this Oceania Champions League tournament, and the guys and the staff are really looking forward to it.
1: And it would be remiss of me not to ask about New Zealand football as a whole. How do you sort of see it playing out at the moment? Obviously, Spurs came to town to play Auckland FC a couple of weeks ago. You got Chelsea FC taking on the New Zealand Invitational team with Auckland FC in the women's division as well. Where is New Zealand football at the moment? Is it growing? I get the sense that there's a lot more fandom around it because of the Women's World Cup the last couple of years, and then also the All Whites at the recent World Cup. So where do you think New Zealand football's at a whole at the moment?
0: Yeah, look, football is the beautiful game of the world, and it's great to see it's dominating in New Zealand for a change, if I could say it that way. I mean, it's been a great few months, like you said, you know, having Tottenham down here with 40,000 people, you know, what an incredible game to witness. Chelsea coming down to play the women's team there, that's another great little game and moment for the sport in New Zealand, and also obviously for the All Whites to be at the World Cup is something what's going to inspire that next generation of players coming through. They see their local heroes performing on the world stage and scoring goals and getting good performances, and that's going to you know, hopefully inspire them to try to make that leap when they get older and dream of playing in the World Cup one day. So, yeah, look, the game is in a good period at the moment. I mean, you talk about pressures now. Now it's up to our association to grab that and to move the game forward as much as they can and to keep it growing, and just hope that they can do that and do it in the right way.
1: Auckland City assistant coach Ivan Vucelic, thanks so much for joining us on this edition of The Local Game, and good luck in Fiji.
0: Brilliant, thank you so much.
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3: 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The legacy continues. Yeah. And also, likely news story, Wallace Atiti suffers mild illness. Flanker Richie Mong are rushed into the All-Blacks.
2: 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Tony Johnson, Izzy Dagg, Kyle Mills and the team, bringing you sport with a Kiwi lens. 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

0: This one's come through from Craig saying, morning, betcha bet of the weekend. My last 2 weeks, I've suggested two motorsport bets that have both come in. So I'm going for three in a row.
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0: Yeah, unfortunately, no motorsport I follow this weekend.
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5: To finish this week's edition of The Local Game here on Sport Nation, we're going to open the door on the idea of maybe if you've got children at a college age wanting to go to an American college. Well, the best place to go is Platform Sports. They're a company, New Zealand-based, that send kids to American colleges, and they have had a massive growth. Their founder and CEO is Amrit Rai. He joins us now on The Local Game. Thanks for joining us, Amrit. We've been listening to Emerson Styris about her journey. I know she didn't go through you, but, I mean, let's just try and break this down. If mum and dad have a talented athlete in their household at high school in New Zealand and they want to send them to an American college, how do you start the process?
6: I think now it's much harder to get scholarships than ever. Recently, the NCAA Division I system has given every athlete 5 years of eligibility. Before Stephen, it was 4. The reason why it's competitive is, let's say I'm a college coach at UCLA and I've got a senior that spent 4 years with me. I can go now and say, hey, why don't you come back for an extra year and compete? Meaning that it's going to be more competitive for athletes, not only in America, but around the world in high schools, to get roster spots. So athletes need to start a lot earlier and start the process in like year 11 when they're like 14, 15 years old. They need to understand the academic requirements. They need to understand the benchmarks more than ever for their particular sport so that they can work really hard towards it and then try and get in front of these coaches a lot earlier than later.
5: So the one thing that interests me, and I know it's a very important part of the American system, is the academic part. How do kids measure that, knowing that they will be capable to go into college from this end?
6: That's when they have to go speak to their career counsellors. And we've just spent the last week in Wellington working with Queen's Margaret, Scots College, Wellington College. And just yesterday, I was

0: front.
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15: Good morning all, welcome into the Mail Run on the back of a great win by the Warriors last night. Sorry about that, Pip Morris, Penrith not good enough. And a win to the All Blacks this morning against the Stormers, a little bit dusty, a little bit rusty, but we'll take the win on the great tour of South Africa is underway. But we kick off today, joining us now out of Christchurch, ahead of Riccarton, first race 11:20, so a nice early start in the middle of winter. Tim Mills joins us. G'day Tim.
16: G'day, guys. Good to be on the program again, and happy Grand National Day, everyone out there in New Zealand racing land.
15: It's a special day, Grand National Day. Three high-quality jumps races, complemented by some good flat races as well. Tim, tell us about your track surface today.
16: Yeah, no, you're dead right. It is a bit of a special day, and just to give you a little bit of an indication, the people that turn up every year for this meeting, I was having a yarn last night in the hotel, the Racecourse Hotel, with Margot Lupton, who may not be known to too many nowadays, but the very first Grand National I was here for in 1987, she and her husband trained a wonderful grey jumper called Region, which led throughout the National with Eddie Lamb as the pilot, and Margot's come back all these years later to follow the Grand National. So it just shows the prestige and the interest the race has. So

0: The other side of this break, we start with great Australian jockey Kieran McAvoy.
1: Little Bros. 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
2: Dashed away Little Bros, and Little Bros has won it with 150 to go. Grabbed by Little Bros. Little Bros takes the lead from Arkansas kid Don Corleone. Little Bros, it's Hayes again. Little Bros 3/4 of a length.
1: Like father, like son. Little Bros. 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

0: fair bit of ground. Start before, she was in, what was it, 65 grade, and she won quite nice with a very, you know, a lovely run and a great ride from Hayley. But I think if we can get the right run with her, you know, and don't get held up or anything like that, I think she could be thereabouts, you know.
1: Yeah, I'm with you. Race 7, you're on Prince Albie. He's a pretty honest old boy, this one. How do you see this race for you and Prince Albie?
0: Yeah, I love this old horse, eh? I won on him a few starts ago down in the Riverton Stakes.

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It's like they've got wings. 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
4: You're back on the Mail Run. Mark Stafford, Sam Casey with you as they mock me in the production booth. Joining us now out of the Clotworthy barn, Harrison Clotworthy, head of Days Racing. Welcome into the show, Harrison.
5: Hey guys, thanks for having me on.
4: Let's have a look at your representatives today. A couple in race one. The first one we'll look at, Colgate. It's a better draw this time and a claim, so that's a couple of good positives for you.
5: And step up to 2100 metres will suit. He went huge first up on a bottomless track at Tauranga, and then last time he just got back and they didn't really make ground. I think up to the 2100 metres today will suit.
4: Perfect. You've also got Heavenly Lady in there. Promising effort last time, I thought. Are you happy with where she's at?
5: Yeah, she's a tough little mare. She had couple of seconds on the 3-day backup, so we just elected to give her a little freshen up, and she's been working well and seems to have come through those races well. So I think she's definitely in a top four chance.
4: Can you split those two, Colgate and Heavenly Lady?
5: Probably Heavenly Lady. I think the slightly better track conditions should suit her more, but both of them are a chance.
4: Beautiful. Furness into race three we go. Was safely held on debut. Have you seen any improvements since at home?
5: She's always shown us a bit, this filly. She can gallop. She's just probably slightly immature and 6 months away, but she should be better for that first up race day experience, and we'd hope to be seeing an improved effort.
6: Morning, Harrison. Sam here, mate. Race number five, you have Not A Bad Bergs. Do we just forget last start, mate, and go again? Because his form prior was very good.
5: Yeah, he was going some really good races, and then it was a bit of a shifty track at Matamata that day, and Warren said he just didn't suit it, and he didn't get the clearest of runs, so he had a couple weeks in the paddock, and he's freshened up nicely and been working really well. So he's gone well at two up before, so he's definitely, if he gets all favours, then he can be hitting the line hard.
6: And Billy Blinks in race number eight, ready to run a race third up to the mile today, you think?
5: Hope so. He's horse with a lot of ability. We hold in high regard, but he just hasn't quite done what we've expected him to do this prep. But up to the mile, side winkers back on. And if he can recapture last prep's form where he was winning on County's Cup Day, he's definitely going to be a winning chance.
4: Five chances for the Clotworthy barn today, Harrison. Which is the pick of them in your eyes?
5: I think Billy Blinks. I think just the side winkers back on. Last time he just got lost when he came off the bridle. So he's won both his races with side winkers, so they go back on today. And up to the mile, I think he puts his best foot forward, he'd be very hard to beat.
4: Good on you, Harrison. All the best to the Clotworthy team there today. Thanks for your time this morning.
5: Thanks, guys. Thanks for having me on. Cheers.
4: Harrison Clotworthy. Billy Blinks, the best of that barn at the $9.50 mark, which is pretty good
6: push.
4: Yeah, good push. Right, we go now to, I think, fourth week in a row. Welcome to the Tom Wigram Show. Tom, you're on your own show now.
7: thank you for having me on again.
4: That's brilliant. You're doing so well. We have to keep getting you on. Let's kick off your day in race one. You're on Linnaeus. It's unplaced in 9 career starts. Do you feel like that can be changed today?
7: Yeah, it's not the strongest field by the looks of things. And sitting up over ground again looks a big help. It was much improved last time, so.
4: Alrighty, what about race two? Muscovado carries 8 kilos less today from the last start. That's a big help and is in good form. You happy with this mount?
7: Yeah, it is.

0: second grade, but I think with just the 52 and the track should help it. And yeah, he looks a good chance.
1: Nice, sweet talker into race three. It's a pretty even field at the top of the market. Do you like your chances in this sizey lineup?
0: She ran very well last time. She got quite far back, but she ran on really well on the inside part of the track. So I expect her to go well again.
1: Righty, race four. Bella Timing is an Alan Sharrock trained mare. She looks pretty good too, Tom.
0: Her win last time out was super. She led all the way. She's dominated them. Hopefully, if we can get a soft enough lead, she'll be able to repeat that. 51 kilos will help too.
1: Mm.
2: Morning, Tom. Sam here. Race number five. You're on Girls, Girls, Girls. And no luck at all last start. And I see you said in the post race that you think she'll enjoy the softer conditions, which she gets today. So what are your thoughts ahead of her?
0: Yeah. I absolutely think that the softer conditions today will benefit her greatly. She's a very talented filly. She just needs things in her way. But good gate. Hopefully not coming too wide at that stage in the day. But she'll be a good chance.
2: Is it wet enough for rocking in race number six, do you think? Because I think it's an improving track down there by the sounds of things.
0: Yeah, when she won two starts back at Tauranga, it was quite sticky. It was a heavy 10, but it was quite sticky. So she should cope with it today. She loves Tarapa.
2: Okay, race number seven, you have Principled. A couple of very average runs recently, to be fair, Tom, but a big drop in weight with your claim today from a kind draw.
0: You know, he absolutely loves the mud. He'll plow through. He is out of his grade. Wait, he should be
2: on. Okay, and in the last race, Indian Gold, really, really nice run it was last start, and seems nearing a win, do you think, Tom?
0: Well, his run last time was super, and I think he'll definitely be a good chance from a good gate.
2: Brilliant.
1: I tell you what, Tom, if your eight rides were all in the same field, we'd call it a very flat market. You've got a lot of very even chances. It might be one of the hardest ones for you to pick your best of the day because it is an even book of rides, but you have to, mate. What is your best?
0: Well, I haven't managed to pick a winner yet, but Muscovado.
1: You sure?
0: No, but I'll go with that one.
1: Good man, Tom. 4 weeks in a row. I think today's your day. Muscovado, we're on. All the best today.
0: Great. Thank you, Andrew.
1: There he is, Tom Wigram. Down to three kilo claim now, eh?
2: Yep. And what? All but one in single figures today. So yeah, hopefully he's on the money with Muscovado and a couple of others.
1: It's great to have a good promising jockey back on our scene. We'll take a break. We'll be back shortly. And the hunter.
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0: watching the Palangi dance like Grant Elliott does?
1: I'm a good dancer. I am a good dancer.
0: Says you.
1: Tell you what, throw a few Orange Fantas in me and...
0: Clippies and Coke.
1: Clippies and Coke after a Stormers win.
0: And some slap chips.
1: Wow. The problem is with the Stormers is that half the crowd is supporting the All Blacks anyway. And then some people, like we spoke off air, they'll be like, I don't understand why they're not supporting their country. And it's like, you can forgive, but you don't forget.
0: History. Can't escape your history. Welcome into the show. This is the Saturday session for the 8th of August.
1: You look a bit

0: been probably the halfback of the Warriors. But at the end of the day, Grant, I hope your golf's good, mate. You didn't tell
1: no,
0: me that.
1: No, Joey.
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1: No one wants to hear about golf from a former cricketer.
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1: We've
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1: We've got to get to a break. Zane, you'll be next, I promise, mate. Hold there. Coming back to you after this.
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18: Saturday. A hairy javelin and a snake walk into a bar. This is the Saturday session with Daniel McCarty and Grant Elliott.

0: for holding. Here's the Warrior-holic, mate. You must be loving life.
1: Oh, mate, the sun is shining up on the Carpathian Coast today, brother. The sun is shining.
2: Always does. Microclimate, right?
1: Mate, microclimate. I tell you, especially around my house after last night. What a game, Matt. I honestly don't recall in my 30-plus years of following the Warriors the first half as good against a team
2: and the
1: top team over the past 5 years. That hooker, I think, like we've seen in the past, the All Blacks, that can kind of, like, take a bit out of them. They start slow, but, geez, didn't they leverage that and absolutely pummel them for the first 20 minutes.
3: Zane, was it good because you were just surprised that the Warriors were so good? You sort of expected them to maybe fall over to the Panthers?
1: Hell no.
3: You expected to win?
1: I wouldn't say expected. I knew we could win and I knew we were going to bring it because I chat with a couple of the players, mate, and I hear how they feel after those losses like we had against them last time. And you hear what Andrew Webster did in terms of getting Mitch Barnett and James Fisher-Harris to lead them, back to reality after that Bulldogs loss. And I just knew the boys would be up for it. And I genuinely believe watching the Panthers this year, we have the one pack that can disrupt their game. And that previous caller talking about Nathan Cleary being injured, he wasn't injured, mate. No half, even the greatest half of all time,
2: couldn't get in the
1: game.
2: Goes
1: any good when you're losing.
2: Exactly.
1: You just couldn't get in it. That's the key. You win the middle, mate, and then your halves have a field day. And Luke Metcalf, man, what a way for him to come back and play off the back of that momentum.
2: James, Fisher, Harris. There was two of them. How good was that bloke?
1: Oh, mate, but then you've got Aaron Clark and Mitch Barnett as well. Mitch Barnett actually ran for more metres than James Fisher-Harris. You just don't realise it. And then you've got Tanner Stowers-Smith and Eddie Tuiava come on, and you actually pick up the speed of the game. That's the difference in the Warriors these days. The bench are just as good. Geez, I tell you, Dallin Watson is a Lesniak. How does he get up in the morning after that? Is there a player who runs with so much intensity for every single carry, gets smashed and just gets up and smiles and does it again? Oh, man. Doesn't it make you proud to be a Warriors fan right now? Javelin, you've got to be on that full-time wagon, mate.
2: but in the same breath, you leave that game thrilled that you've a rare win against the Panthers. I'll say it again, one of their previous 12 games that won. But somehow the Panthers, having no rights to the game, nearly stole it, such as the quality they have, right? Were you thinking the worst? Because they blew a try down the left edge, firstly. Was it Fisher-Harris came across, made that great tackle? And then, of course, they had the try scrubbed out. What was going through your mind at that stage?
1: Are you going to think I'm insane, mate? But I'm glad that happened because that But well, you've got to think about it. If that was a grand final, that's happening then. You know Nathan Cleary is the guy who's going to step up. And we lost the momentum. We got it back, and we were the ones who scored last. So to make that statement for me makes it even more important. With Ali Lauteia running out of the line, he'll learn from that. And

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0: She knows all the music.
1: Paul's back. Hopefully the connection is better this time.
2: Paul, us.
1: You are in full flight. I have to ask, though, Paul, with 7 minutes to go as they're mounting that comeback, what was it like in the arena then?
3: Oh, I was confident that they weren't going to pip us at the post, but, yeah, no, it was definitely, yeah, it was just, oh, God, here we go, here we go. Typical Nathan Cleary showing all his class. And speaking of which, you know, his brother, I watched him in the curtain raiser, and just talking of depth, you know, when he's coming through, I mean, the club's in such good stead, you know. He's such a good player yesterday, and young Jet Cleary, and, you know, I was just saying before I got cut off, Leka Halasima proved me wrong, you know, in the centres. So it was a great night, mate, awesome night.
1: Best on field, who would you give that to?
3: There was a few, obviously Luke Metcalf, but I thought Dallin Watene-Zelezniak, you know, his kick returns, you know what he's like, he just charges 100 mile an hour in, and he was everywhere. He was even over the other side. Yeah, he went from the right wing to the left wing just to get involved, and he really led the way, and it just showed from the haka. You know, I've always said, you know, and particularly this year, that the team that comes out of the blocks and dominates

0: in the first 10, 20 is usually the team that'll win, and the other team just backpedals. That happened to us against the Bulldogs. You know, we just couldn't get a punch away, but last night the Panthers couldn't get a punch away, and with the crowd behind the Wars last night, mate, it was unreal.
1: Yeah. Oh, I'm glad you were there. I'm glad you enjoyed it. Go enjoy the weekend, Paul. Thanks so much for your time. Go well. 0800 150 811 8833. Thoughts of proud Warriors fan Paul there. It's really important for the top two race, and we all know how important finishing in the top two is for a team in quest of actually lifting the trophy, right, which is what it's all about. So they remain very close to the hip of the Roosters, who got up over the Bulldogs by a couple of points last night. So the Panthers 36, the Roosters 36, the Warriors 34. And just, you know, looking at upcoming games for those two sides. Of course, who do the Raiders have next week, next Thursday night? The Panthers. How bloody good. All right, couple of text messages. T-Roy writes, why don't you commentate the All Blacks tour, question mark, yeah, commentary for the Soccer World Cup, question mark, but can't follow the ABs. We don't have the rights as of right now. We don't have the rights. So you can't commentate something we don't have the rights for. So I appreciate the feedback and understand that. You can read that one. That's from Rob.
2: Hi, Daniel and Grant. First big error from Dave Rennie is letting Artie Instagram Sevilla pick and choose when he joins the AB team. Artie is no McCaw or Fitzpatrick. He has never won a Rugby World Cup. Artie has lost more test matches to South Africa and Ireland than any other AB outside of Bowden Barrett. This sets a very dangerous precedent that will have repercussions down the line, because the AB captain should never be allowed to pick and choose when he plays. Cheers, Rob. That's from Rob. Thank you, Rob.
1: Thank you for taking the time, Rob. 15 minutes away from 11 o'clock. Thaddeus Maximus is after this.
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4: 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And also, likely news story, Wallace Atiti suffers mild illness, flanker Richie Moanga rushed into the All Blacks.
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9: This tune,
10: me
9: the
10: too.
9: Last
10: me
9: of
10: too.
9: So much.
10: So good to be back and just have the team back together again.
9: Well, you must be exhausted, Grant. Being this is your second show
10: in a year,
9: you probably need a holiday. I would think because our man is back from a holiday.
10: Bulla boys. Yes, back from Fiji. Lovely couple of weeks. Probably the flight back. Yeah, it was good. A bit of sunshine, bit of heat, a couple of Fiji bitters, and just a bit of relaxing. So,
11: are you a cocktail man? A few pina coladas?
10: Not a major cocktail man, no. Grant. I don't know if you could tell by looking at me.
9: He strikes me as a sneaky espresso martini from time to time.
10: Yeah. Maybe if the mood strikes me, but it doesn't strike me too often.
11: In his budgie smugglers?
10: I definitely got those out.
9: Togs, undies.
10: yeah, absolutely. Blinded a few people down on the beaches there with my albino skin. But, good to be back. Looking forward to the weekend. And I'm surprised you're not in your Warriors jersey today, Grant Elliott.
9: Oh, liar.
12: Fake fan.
9: He lied to fans.
11: So I lied 2 weeks ago.
9: Lied.
11: I said that I had bought one, and then when I went to go look at one in the shops the other day, I was like, $170? But it was a T-shirt. It wasn't even a jersey.
9: No longer on the cricketing circuit.
10: Yeah, I goes, $170, not to be sneezed at. There's a lot of money, but hey. I expect better from you, Grant, after they did the business last night against
9: the
10: Panthers.
9: Did you take a bath last night?
10: Yeah, of course we did.
11: Did you?
10: Yeah. But the live betting's interesting because, I mean, Penrith got out to a big price, during the game, and I don't know the highest price they were, but then the live betting kicks and everyone starts thinking, oh, Penrith's got a big price, Then the comeback starts and they're all sweeping on Penrith. But the damage was done.
9: It was a great game.
10: Yeah, it was a ripper.
9: That atmosphere.
11: A question with that. I'm sure you obviously can see when people are loading the money on.
10: Mm.
11: They obviously start with the Warriors. And they go, oh, this is our year. The Warriors are going to win. When the Warriors start winning and Penrith's odds get high, do those same punters go and punt on Penrith because they're worried that the Warriors are not going to do the business?
10: Well, it's more that they've probably got themselves in a good position. When the Warriors are out $2.30, $2.40 outsiders, which they were last night, when Penrith get out north of $3, you can back the other side and long's going to profit. You know, there's that sort of trading that does happen. Not your average customer, but a lot of

0: It would be interesting.
1: Because I am very much in the camp of, whoa, this is in altitude. I think two of the three tests are in altitude, and it worries me.
0: You need to win three of the four to win the series, which is such a nonsense. How is it not 1996? It's a three-match series in South Africa with an exhibition match. This is so dumb, rugby. Why do they not out themselves?
2: Yeah, you can bet.
0: So dumb.
2: Yeah, the draw's in play for that test series winner, obviously.
0: No, it's more likely than the All Blacks winning it.
2: It is correct, Daniel. $3.50 for the draw, $6.50 for the All Blacks to win the series. So they have to win 3-1 to do that. South Africa $1.50.
0: A couple of great historical rivalries. We'll finish off in the NPC. Wellington, Auckland.
2: Oh, come on, don't give up yet. Don't give up yet, Daniel.
1: Yeah, come on, Daniel.
0: Our players did last week after about 60 seconds.
2: It's too early in the season to give up.
0: I'm an emotional fan.
1: You are.
0: Okay, that's what I am.
1: Pro Wellington.
2: We've got Duplessis in the 12 jersey. What can go wrong?
0: He's the second coming of Walter Little. Yeah, I'm sure.
3: Did you hear that Mornings with Rick was saying that they're the Pussycats now, not the Lions?
0: Yeah, because that started on Mondays with McCarty through Mikey. Typical morning stealing content.
2: That Rick dog does not have a lot of love for Wellington. Alex Chapman does not have a lot of love for Wellington, so I'm not surprised.
0: I can tell you what, but the way I'm feeling right now, the feeling is Mitchell.
2: $3.20 Wellington.
0: Champion Ricky.
2: $1.33 Auckland. Fingers crossed, and obviously that Shield challenge holds a lot of interest. $2.30 Otago, $1.60 Canterbury. Can the boys hold on under the roof there down in Forsyth Bar? It's Sunday afternoon rugby, 2:05. What's better than that?
1: I love that.
0: Yeah. Good to have you back, mate.
2: Lovely to be here.
0: You wanted to find out about the 100.
1: Oh, what's happening with the 100?
2: The 100? What's
1: exactly
2: that?
1: Never mind.
2: Sorry. I'll have to go back to the drawing board there, team. Sorry.
0: Watch and bet live on your favourite sports and racing at the TAB. Please bet responsibly. It is R18. TAB.co.nz. Great to have Thaddeus Maximus back.
1: Thanks, Thad.
0: Coming up in the next hour, Monty Beetham is our feature at about 11:15. Also, we're going to catch up with the New Zealand 40-plus World Cup cricket side.
1: Yeah, the veterans. They've got a tour. They've got a World Cup coming up. So I think it would be a great team to follow. There'll be some good stories, some great characters, and hopefully a World Cup win.
0: We'll have headlines too after this short break. Keep your thoughts coming through to us though on 8833. Love to get your thoughts on this beautiful thing called sport.
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0: do. Yeah. All the fans do.
1: Mm. 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
0: NRL trumpets, huge, big broadcasting deal. 10 days later, fees go up at television providers in Australia. I don't know why they jump up and down and celebrate these huge broadcasting deals when it affects us. 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
1: Then you've got the Rajasthan Royals who got bought for 2 point whatever billion, and no one's watching the 100. No. Oh, I just asked Thad, what's happening with the 100? He's like, the what?
0: Don't bring me down. Let's bring ourselves up with a great guest after the short break. We cannot wait to catch up with a former NRL winner of the Melbourne Storm, former Sharky, storied career in the UK. One of my faves, Tauira Nuku, is going to join the program after this.
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2: 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A hairy javelin and a snake walk into a bar. This is the Saturday session with Daniel McCarty and Grant Elliott.

0: But also, Daniel, in those days, your pants had zippers.
1: I don't want to know anymore.
0: They had zippers, whereas now they don't. And also, the reason why they had zippers is because guys would shine the rough side on the zipper.
1: This
0: and
1: is the sad.
0: That would give them more chance of actually swinging the ball.
1: Swinging both ways, coming up later this hour. This is what you call a segue, ladies and gents. We'll talk some cricket later. Let's talk the headline act from last night,
0: not
1: though.
0: Pick.
1: Warriors and the Panthers. Brilliant game of footy in the NRL. Let's welcome in a former title winner with the Storm, of course, a former Sharky, storied career in the United Kingdom. Former Kiwi back rower, a lot great player, Tauranikau joins the program. T, lovely to chat to you again. Hope you're well.

0: The Roosters are starting to come good now. You know, you've got the Dolphins and the Sharks and the Panthers. So it's going to be an exciting final series. You know, last year we saw guys, we saw Reece Walsh just come and own that final series for the Broncos. You know, they aren't even in nowhere near this level of the competition this year.
1: So when you look through the teams
0: and you look what's coming, man, it's so exciting to be watching rugby league, and I just love it. You know, this time of the year, as a selector for the New Zealand team, I get to go home and watch every single game, and my wife says, "What are you doing?" I said, I'm living the dream. Yeah, I'm living the dream, and it's absolutely fantastic. So, mate, big ups to the Wahs last night. They were absolutely fantastic, but improving and making sure that they don't clock off for that 20 minutes, like you said, Grant. You know, their back end, they're starting to get a little bit tired. A few mistakes, few knock-ons. Those are the little things where the likes of the Penrith, you know, the Roosters, they will punish you. And we were, you know, unlucky. I think it was Liam Martin was half a yard in front of Cleary from that kick. You know, if he's one step behind them, they score the try. It's all on in the last few minutes, like you said.
1: But, absolutely.
0: You know, the Warriors had that resilience to hang in there and close the game out, but you can never give an inch when you've got a champion side and a champion player like Nathan Cleary. Oh, mate, it's unbelievable. But really looking forward to the next few weeks and then the semi-finals. Bring on the NRL Grand Final, man, because the Wahs, they're definitely in with a chance.
2: Oh, T, absolutely. The Wahs, they're going to win it. It's great having you on the show, but even better that you put the knife in with Daniel's Broncos. Yeah, I like that. Yeah. Now, final question. A final question for you, coming from me as a newly formed bandwagon supporter of the Wahs. I was on 2 years ago, and then I fell off. I'm back on now.
3: He's flighty, mate. He's flighty.
2: What should I purchase as a bandwagon supporter? Should I buy the shirt for $170? Should I get a cap? What sort of paraphernalia do you recommend I go for here?
4: Mount Smart Joker.
0: I think you should buy the whole outfit, the shorts, the jersey, the scarf, the cap. Get everything, mate. If you want to be a true Wild supporter, mate, you need all the gear. So you need everything, mate. Don't just buy one little thing. You've got to wear it with pride. And what about their jersey last night? Their jersey was outstanding for the New Zealand round.
2: That was. Maybe
4: I get that one.
2: Maybe I get that one. Yeah, but my legs won't look good in the Wahs stubby.
0: Cameron George and the Warriors have done a fantastic job, mate, promoting the club and everything that they're doing, mate. They deserve everything they can get. And you know what I love the most? I love that their supporters are singing the team song in the grandstand, and it's an amazing feeling. Can you hear that?
2: That's
0: the
2: awesome.
0: The whole stadium was rocking, mate. How unbelievable.
4: Mate, it hits different. It just hits different, T. Hey, mate, awesome to catch up again. Do appreciate it. And good luck selecting that Kiwis. That's Kiwi side, because there's a lot of talent, bro.
0: Yeah, oh, certainly is, mate. Certainly is, Daniel. But all the best, boys. Thanks for having me on the show. And up the Wahs!
2: Up the Wahs, T.
4: Absolute legend. Tauru Niko, of course, former NRL title winner with the Storm. Sharky, lots of years of the UK. Great reader of the game, and the passion's still there.
2: He loves it.
4: And Kiwi selector too.
2: I feel mildly intimidated with him telling me that I have to get the full kit.
3: I think you should.
2: How about this? If the Wahs win it,
3: he could still throw a shoulder.
2: If the Wahs, if the Wahs win it, I have to wear full kit.
4: Full kit tosser.
2: To work as well.
3: Oh, yes. Oh.
2: For a certain amount of days, like if the Wahs win it. So imagine me with stubbies and
5: I'm
2: a Warriors.
5: I'm clipping this, can I just say? I will clip this so that you will be haunted by what you have just said for the rest of the year.
2: Oh, I won't be haunted, though. I'll be happy. Everyone will be like, I'll be number one supporter, the Wahs.
4: He's showing some sort of experience there, saying if they win it all,
2: if they win it.
4: Yeah, so,
2: what do you mean?
4: It's a big if, right? It's really hard to win this competition.
2: Oh, well, 35 years.
4: You're trying to squirm out of not having to pay for a full kit, basically.
2: No, well, I think what I'm going to do is I'm going to get the cap, okay? And if they keep winning, maybe, and then if they win, then I get the shirt. And if I win again, so we've got to work out how many games. I'll work out how many games need to be played.
5: Are you such on the bandwagon that if they did make the grand final, you're flying to Sydney?
2: Oof. When is it?
4: You do like it.
2: What's
4: weekend?
2: The date?
4: You do like
5: mid-September,
4: a weekend for the Sydney
5: hold the
4: side,
5: phone,
4: don't you?
5: Caller, I was
4: you kind of are a little bit Sydney.
2: Am I Sydney? Yeah, I don't know what that means. Is that a compliment, Maya, well, that I'm a little bit Sydney?
4: Well, Mark's from Sydney. Mark's called in on 0800 150 811.
2: Let's ask him.
4: Yeah, hello, Mark. Are you there, Mark?
2: G'day, Mark.
6: Kia ora, Grant. Kia ora, Maya. Kia ora, Daniel. How are you?
4: Kia ora. Very good, mate. Thank you.
6: Good, good. Well, being Sydney would be being part of the greatest city in the world, in my opinion. We have a very fine day here. It's about 20 degrees, very warm, and we haven't copped the subalpine blast that New Zealand's got during the past week or so.
4: No, but you're getting a blast. The Warriors are coming for you, mate. NRL title's out, baby. It's coming home.
6: Well, being half Kiwi, I do support the Warriors, so it's great to see them do so well. But I'm wanting to put to you guys a question. I think New Zealand did very well in the Commonwealth Games. Australia did very well in the
4: Don't
6: Commonwealth
4: patronize
6: Games,
4: us,
6: I
4: mate.
6: Must say. I'm not patronizing. But, no, I'm not.
4: I don't trust half of you, mate, Mark. There's half of you I don't trust, remember?
6: But, in all honesty, how do you think both the NRL is going to turn out this season? Because if current form, I think the Warriors can take the premiership. And over here, I don't know if you guys keep up with Aussie rules, but there's been some debate with regard to Hawthorn, the Hawthorn Hawks, who play out of Hawthorn in Melbourne, taking up Wellington as their home away from home because they used to play in Tasmania. And now with the Tasmanian Devils starting up in 2027, with Ken Hinckley as the former Port Adelaide coach becoming their inaugural coach, there's murmurings of Hawthorn playing games in Wellington. How do you think?
4: Well, we've got AFL a remade stadium for it. I love the idea. St Kilda tried it. It was the Anzac Day game, of course. You've got the historic one on Anzac Day in Australia, so they had to play it after. They played it at night time. Here's a tip. If you're going to come to Wellington, you've got to play the games during the day. The players really struggled to adapt to the dewy nature, and I must admit, they were poor games. They were poor games. So hopefully they can... if they do it, learn some lessons. Mark, we've got to get to a break. I do apologise. Call us back next week, mate. Love to chat. We've got to get to a break.
2: And, cheers, Mark.
4: Swinging both ways after it. Stay with us. It's 23 minutes away from 12.
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7: 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Like All Blacks legend Sir Colin Meads. 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

0: towards the top of the hour. In the final hour, the latest in sports headlines, the sporting tips you should run a mile from. Always a little bit disappointed. Cannot find the Europa Conference League third leg qualifying matches, Grant, because midweek, our favourite Norwegian football side, SK Brann, are in action. There's a chance for them to get into the Europa Conference League proper.
1: Yeah, amazing.
0: An amazing story of coming back.
1: Team cohesiveness.
0: Yes, team cohesion.
1: The cohesion that they have in that team, unbelievable.
0: Well, certainly more so than in 2021.
1: Well,
0: for those who've been listening to us since day dot, you might remember SK Brann. We've just told Maya the backstory.
2: I've just been educated.
0: One eye popped out of her head.
1: Yeah.
0: What?
1: Her life
0: What's
1: will
0: going on
1: never
0: there?
1: Be the same.
0: I know. Coming up in the final hour, the good, the bad, and the ugly of the sporting weekend. Those aforementioned sporting tips you should run a mile from. And guess what, Grant? It's Sal's NBL Grand Final weekend, baby. Title number 14's coming. The Wellington Saints against the Southland Lemonfish. 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